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Jump, a Van Halen tribute band tonight. 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

0: Zeppelin on the Eagle. It's happening right now. It's the Downtown Jonesboro Barbecue and Music Festival happening tonight and tomorrow. 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

Eagle Rocks, the Downtown Jonesboro Barbecue and Music Festival happening right now and tomorrow. 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

0: It's the Eagles here on the Eagle. 10 minutes until 11 o'clock. The Downtown Jonesboro Barbecue and Music Festival continues tomorrow. We've got Spin Doctors, North Mississippi All-Stars, that 70s band, and many, many, many more. And admission is free. It's amazing. Huge. We can't wait to see you again.
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0: Van Halen here on the Eagle, 20 minutes after 11 o'clock. 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

0: your philosophy, your friend's girlfriends, you treat them like they're your cousins.
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2: I was going to say, Chris,
3: I've made love to four of my cousins.
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3: Just hillbilly.
4: No, we make out. 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Wow.
1: You gotta stop telling people.
2: We made out.
0: That is.
4: We were like 12.
2: I went. I went to Booby Town and everything.
4: Really? Oh, I didn't do that.
0: Okay, now
3: I love in Appalachia.
0: Okay.
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The Bob and Tom Show is on 100.5 The Eagle Rocks. 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Your

0: Many portions of the upcoming program have been pre-recorded, meaning they've already happened. And they're about to happen again. So where was I? Oh, yeah. Ladies and gentlemen, we're glad to have you here. It's the Bob and Tom Show.
1: Hello, Tom. How are you, sir?
2: I am fine.
1: Excellent.
2: Let's move forward here.
3: Did you get into the dentist?
2: I did, yeah.
3: Good.
1: Yeah, he's walking around the hallway.
3: I know, he keeps licking his... I can see you.
4: He's hitting on you.
2: No, it's my... I chipped a couple teeth, and it's just so weird to have...
1: How did it happen, or are you willing to...
2: I don't know.
5: New dildo?
1: You don't know.
2: No.
1: Pat wants to know if it was a new dildo.
2: Of course, yes. I was,
4: they can get
2: the summer suckathon.
1: You know, if you're not used to a dildo, it can really sneak up on you.
4: What is it? August 20th? It's the summer suckathon. It sneaks up on us every year, doesn't it?
1: What would happen if you found out you really loved it?
3: Sucking on a dildo?
1: Yeah.
3: Like What's the point of that?
4: It brought you some kind of peace. Like it was
3: a pacifier?
1: Yes.
5: It'd be a little bit awkward. Where's my binky?
1: You suck on that and you play with your navel. You know what I mean.
3: Wow.
1: Uh-oh. Was that too good? Okay.
2: So I was just innocently sitting here going hello.
4: If you were to put your finger
5: in how we feel.
4: Chick, if you were to put your finger in your belly button.
1: Yeah.
4: Where do you feel it?
3: You
4: know what I'm saying?
1: At the bottom of my sack.
3: What? Yeah,
4: it's wild.
3: There's like a nerve?
1: There's some sort of nerve. Like it

0: It's the diamond lane for, it goes right to your sack.
1: Okay, I'm going to say this, and I probably shouldn't, but, and women who are breastfeeding may say yes.
0: Oh, yeah.
1: The nipple, you can, if it's being sucked on, you can feel it sometimes in the back of your teeth.
0: That's right.
2: Like no kidding.
1: Yes.
0: See?
1: Yes. Huh? There's some kind of nerve that, they're all connected in there somehow.
3: Yes. Wow. Yeah. That's really interesting.
0: Of all the nerve.
3: Now, does that...
1: Please, somebody...
3: Is it just breastfeeding or is it any nipple?
1: Well, I was trying to be delicate.
4: Okay, I see. You're saying, does it have to be during lactation?
1: No, it doesn't.
3: Wow.
5: Interesting.
3: Okay, yeah.
1: Well, yeah.
4: Having explored that with absolutely no facts, we'll...
3: What facts? This wasn't about facts.
5: It's how she feels.
4: Anecdotal.
5: And that's a fact.
0: It was anecdotal evidence.
4: Okay.
0: How can you even dismiss that?
1: We haven't heard from Pat, so I'm going to do a story that'll lead to a song.
5: I know what's going on.
1: Yeah. An overturned trailer spilled thousands of pounds of squid onto a roadway in Rhode Island.
2: Squid on the highway.
1: The Narragansett, how do you say this? Narragansett Police Department.
0: Narragansett.
1: Said the tractor trailer was carrying thousands of pounds of squid to a processing facility when it rolled over at a local intersection.
5: Ugh.
1: No injuries reported, but the intersection was closed for about 8 hours while crews had to clean up all that seafood.
0: How do people eat squid? I don't care.
4: Is that what calamari is?
0: Yeah,
3: that's right.
4: And wasn't there a whole thing that calamari was really
0: squid anus?
4: No, no, it was.
2: They still took squid though.
1: It was pig. It was pig anus.
4: It was alleged to be pig anus.
0: Mm-hmm. I didn't hear the pig aspect.
4: Seriously.
1: Rings are supposed to be the pig.
4: Yeah, but I think that was debunked, but there was a whole urban legend that you were actually getting pig anus.
1: And I don't like the tentacle part. Do you?
0: Tentacle.
3: Yeah, I like all of it.
1: Oh,
0: I like to say tentacle.
1: Tentacle.
4: Now, this says, interestingly enough, you might know this, Josh, in Asian markets, squid-flavored potato chips are quite common.
3: Yeah, huge, yeah.
4: No kidding.
3: Yeah, I've talked about how you can get squid at the movie theater and all that stuff. Mm-hmm. Yeah.
1: And don't they eat like octopus live? And
3: I did that. Yeah.
1: Yeah. Did you hear that, Tom?
0: Isn't squid
1: live?
0: They serve peanut butter with it? Is that what you said?
3: Yeah, you could get plain dried squid and you could get peanut buttered dried squid.
0: Wow.
4: Yeah, this says dried squid, extremely popular snack in Korea, Japan, and China.
3: Crazy. I mean, it's the chewiest. That's nuts.
4: Squid jerky.
3: Yeah.
4: Chewy flavored strips, sometimes smoked or spicy.
0: Hmm.
4: And then squid chips, squid crackers.
1: We get it.
3: My kids would just be eating the squid in class.
1: Oh, really?
3: Really? They'd be red. Just
0: no kidding.
1: Did it smell?
3: Kinda.
5: Was it grilled? It would be grilled?
3: Squid? It's like jerky.
5: Oh, okay.
3: Yeah. But I did have grilled and I had a squid that was, an octopus that was chopped up right in front of us and then it was all still squirmy and you ate it.
4: Oh. Wow. Now, the squid, do you dip it in ink?
3: No. You dipped it in, there was a sauce, but not in its own ink. Have you guys had the octopus ink or the squid ink?
1: I've had squid ink.
4: Oh, I was joking.
1: Pasta.
4: That's a thing.
3: Oh, I hate it, dude. Oh, it's not good.
1: You haven't had
0: squid ink
1: pasta?
3: At least for me, it was not for me.
4: Is squid ink, part of an excretory function?
3: It's a part of a defense mechanism.
4: But is it poop?
0: It was on the menu.
3: It's not poop.
5: Keeps away predators.
3: It's its own thing.
0: Yeah. In Barcelona, they had it on the menu at the restaurant.
1: I can take you to a restaurant right now that has squid
2: ink.
1: Pasta,
3: it's in the sauce. I didn't like it.
1: Yeah.
3: But anyway.
1: The
3: so
1: Pat,
3: squid on the road.
5: Oh, carrying a load of squid.
0: Yeah.

0: scary, didn't you?
1: Dude, I got lost because I looked up and I got hit.
2: Because I heard squid marks.
3: I know.
2: And then you came back with skid marks and then just went, there's some in my underwear.
1: Well, here's the thing that happened. I went ahead accidentally to squid marks and I had two verses.
4: Are squid and octopuses interchangeable? Are they the same animal?
2: Or? No, they're not the same animal.
4: Okay.
2: No.
5: I do think you can leave a message for a squid and an octopus will get it.
4: Though. Okay. Thank you.
0: There are. I'm looking at this. There must be 100 different ways to serve squid.
4: Yes, Tom.
2: Yeah, Paul Simon taught us that.
4: Why did you not believe that?
5: Well, that's leave your lover.
2: Oh.
0: Squid ink mayonnaise.
4: Squid ink is used in a lot of stuff, dude. Well,
0: apparently, squid pizza, you name it, it's... They got.
5: Can you get squid ink in a pen?
2: Probably.
5: Why wouldn't you? I mean, if you're a hardcore sailor... Wouldn't you have
2: right.
5: squid ink? And
2: nothing's wasted out here.
5: That's right. Right.
6: See this tattoo? That's not just any ink. That's squid ink.
2: That's right. We honor our prey.
5: Thank you. Thank you for sending me this delicious squid.
2: I remember the sea captain on The Simpsons one time. Mm-hmm. He had a giant squid hanging on a hook, and he goes, "Arr, squiddy, I don't hate ye. I just heard there was gold in ye belly." He thought the squid would take it personally.
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11: ABC News, I'm Dave Packer. A nor'easter bearing down on the East Coast, bringing with it heavy rain and strong winds. It could cause power outages and major flight disruptions up and down the East Coast. States of emergency declared in New Jersey and New York and the New York City area. They're bracing. ABC meteorologist Lee Goldberg.
12: Rainfall amounts, they're going to go from 2 to 4 inches of rain. Locally, we can get up to a half foot of rainfall. Coastal flood alerts from the mid-Atlantic into the northeast. Also, high wind warnings as well. And these waves are going to feast on our area beaches, really chewing them up with 12 to 14 foot waves. There are 25 footers offshore.
11: Amtrak says it's canceled train service between New York and Boston due to the nor'easter. Meanwhile, in Hawaii, Governor Josh Green announcing President Trump has approved a pre-landfall emergency declaration as Hurricane Nolo approaches the islands. The Chinese president wrapped up his state visit with a tour of the National Archives in D.C. Friday, along with President Trump. When asked, Trump said he did discuss.
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1: Complaints.
2: Let's hear it. Went to Dairy Queen. I'm a big fan.
3: Right.
1: You like the, about there.
2: I pulled up and...
4: You like the vanilla soft serve. Am I correct?
2: Yeah. The girl's got something, I don't know, like mint... Something upside down, whatever that's called.
1: I see. The mint upside down.
4: Nobody makes them better.
2: Yeah, I... what's the thing they turn upside down all
3: a
2: the time?
3: Blizzard.
1: A blizzard.
2: Blizzard, yeah. But I pulled up, and I've got a fairly, I think, a good speaking voice, wouldn't you say?
1: Yes, well, sure, often yeah. clear. You enunciate.
4: It's okay. Yes,
2: said, good evening, sir. I would please, if you would...
1: your syntax is
2: on. Yeah. At your convenience. Well, he... His,
4: once again, you're
2: first,
4: off the reservation.
2: First generation. freshly off the boat. I wanted to clarify that. Oh. I said, and he goes, I can't hear you. Please pull up. Oh, yeah. Where's the microphone? They should mark that. So well, I'm right in front of the menu.
4: I've never had that problem.
1: So where was it?
4: The microphone.
2: Up forward.
1: Oh, weird. So you can't look at the menu and speak?
2: Apparently.
1: So, I don't care for that.
4: I don't.
2: But they're great.
3: I know exactly what it is.
4: I don't know if
3: they have a viewing menu before you get to the microphone.
4: Right.
1: Oh, okay? I've seen that.
3: That's so he stops at the wrong menu and right. is trying
0: yeah,
3: to talk.
0: There's another menu with the mic.
2: Yes. Right. Well, yeah, it'd be nice if there were a sign.
1: One time at Starbucks, I pulled right up to the window. And the person just opened it and went, can we help you? And I went, oh my God, I didn't order. I've done that. I just skipped the menu completely.
2: Yeah. I can actually almost stop that. I went to Burger King.
4: Why don't you do what that, Josh? Yeah.
2: I went to Burger King, went to the microphone thing, ordered my food, pulled up, paid, and drove off.
1: Oh, yeah.
2: Without the food.
3: Yeah.
2: Came back half an hour later. I said, by the way, I forgot to pick up my food. And of course, the guy goes, hey, aren't you Tom?
0: Well, you went to Chick-fil-A and ordered Panera Bread one time, too. Remember that?
2: That's because they're right next to each other.
1: That's still not.
0: That's 11 tomatoes.
1: No. You know, we're going to have to go
4: not
1: there.
4: Acceptable.
1: Because we all know where it is. We're going to have to go there and film.
3: Yes.
1: Something and just go here. Look at this.
2: Yeah,
3: different
4: buildings. Next door,
1: different buildings.
4: But it's obvious. Which
3: drive through on different sides.
4: Drive through
1: different signage.
4: Yes, the different uniforms.
2: Once I was sort of vaguely in the area, I just pulled in and I was busy doing something.
4: You know, no matter what.
3: When did you realize? Did that?
2: I ordered and the guy goes, we don't have that here.
3: So it was before they had people standing outside.
4: No matter how you try, there's no way.
2: I was at Panera Bread ordering Chick-fil-A.
4: This was your fault.
2: Oh, I got it. I just saying.
4: You're a menace.
2: Better signage.
1: What happened to that? I've never been to a drive-thru. Sometimes you'll see them in movies. It would be like the clown's mouth. And you would talk into that.
4: Oh, yeah.
1: Talk into that.
4: I think Jack in the Box.
0: Yeah.
1: So maybe they need, drive-thrus need to become more.
2: My daughter went to Sonic over the weekend and was just delighted. I'm not sure what they.
3: Oh, because you drive, it's like a drive-in.
2: Yeah.
3: Yeah. So she gets to go up and order the thing. And
1: that's kind of fun.
3: So everybody has their own microphone. Maybe you should go there. You get your own individual microphone.
4: Yeah, I'm sure you'll pull up and the microphone will be on the passenger side, but that's fine. I don't know why they put the microphones on the wrong side of this place.
2: Now, if you do a self-checkout at a Target or a Lowe's or whatever.
4: Yes, honey, what?
2: Do you pick up the handheld or do you go to the screens?
4: Never touch the handheld. I don't care for the handheld.
3: I love the gun.
2: I love the handheld.
1: I do the gun for things like bottled water, you know, your
2: stuff
1: bigger.
2: That's maybe in the cart.
1: Yeah.
4: Maybe I will give it a shot.

0: Now, does the handheld computer, does it know that you're leaving it in the cart? Because I used
1: it
0: to
1: always
0: get,
1: has when I've done it.
0: I used to go to the trouble to start stacking the stuff on the wing thing so they know that I'm not stealing it.
2: I think the days of it actually being, it's important how much things weigh, because that's for a long time is what.
0: Yes, that's not happening anymore?
2: I don't think
1: so. They've gotten better.
3: Yeah,
2: I think they know exactly what's in your cart before you scan it.
3: Well, yeah, remember,
1: there was a while, I'm sorry, Jess.
3: No, go ahead.
1: Where you weren't able to remove a bag from the carousel until everything was done. Now you can do that in most places.
2: It's coming. You go in that you're going to put everything in your shopping cart and then take it out to your car and you'll be charged.
3: I hate it when you use your own bags and it weighs the bag and it says you have something on there that you don't. And I just, no, I just brought my own bags.
0: They're getting more, so you'll just be able to take your cart, walk through and it'll analyze.
3: Yeah.
0: I understand. The problem with that is it's irradiating people.
2: I forget what, airport.
0: Radiates like, it's like 10 x-rays.
2: They have one of those, it's a convenience store, but it's the same principle. You would just walk in, pick up your item and walk out and it charges you.
3: Well, they have that at some sporting events now. Like, it's not a regular concession stand. It's just a walkthrough and you grab your stuff and you scan it and you keep going. You don't even
1: have to talk to anybody. So you've got a card on file somewhere or something?
3: Yeah.
0: I found out why Target's only one floor.
3: Why?
2: Not everywhere.
1: Right. Well, there are other two stories, but yeah.
0: Well, I was following a couple and I was able to listen in just for a little bit and I realized that if there had been a second floor, this guy would have jumped off the roof head first.
1: He
0: really wanted to
2: there are a lot of, take himself out. Domestic squabbles at Target.
0: Yeah.
2: That's for sure.
0: Yeah. I'm a big fan. Not of the domestic squabbles, but of Target.
3: No, but have you ever watched a woman be so rude or vice versa, a man be so rude to his partner that you want to go over there and go, do you want to come home with me? Can I give you a ride home?
1: There was a couple at a White Castle one time. I was eating lunch at the booth and in the booth next to me, this woman was giving him such a hard time. I wanted to go, do you want me to shoot you or her? Because I know you want something.
2: Yes. You want out something.
1: Yeah. I mean, I almost said,
3: yeah.
1: What are you doing, this poor man?
3: Yeah.
0: Yeah. That's sad.
3: It is sad.
0: Yeah, this poor guy.
1: If I ever saw the opposite, I think I would step in.
3: Yeah.
1: Some guy just berating his wife.
3: Yeah.
1: I'd go, I don't care what she did, dude. Yeah. Give her, what are you doing?
3: Yeah.
0: Well, we all make mistakes. Let's let's move forward here. What's going on in the world of news?
3: A high-end avant-garde French fashion house is turning heads with its looks and its name. It's called Fecal Matter.
1: Why would they do this?
0: Because it's...
1: because we're talking about it?
0: Yeah, getting attention. Oh, and they have it in French.
3: Yeah, what is the French pronunciation, Tom?
0: Mateur Fecal.
1: Mateur Fecal.
0: No, that sounds like I'm saying it's not your fecal matter.
2: You sound like Inspector Clouseau.
3: So yeah, that's so they're what it saying says that translates to fecal matter.
1: I see.
3: Yeah, yeah. It's graced the red carpets thanks to celebrities like Zendaya, Demi Moore, and
1: Now,
3: Lady
1: when Zendaya
3: Gaga.
1: Wore it on the red carpet, did somebody grab her and stick her nose in it? No, we don't do that on the carpet.
0: I Googled Demi Moore.
1: Why wouldn't you?
0: In fecal matter. Boy, did I get it.
1: Oh, boy.
0: Somebody had AI or something. That was rough. By the way, fecal matter is also a trend in produce. Right now.
1: Yeah.
3: Is that what's causing it?
1: I don't know.
3: That okay.
1: It was a lab in China. We all know.
2: They're not done with us yet.
0: Apparently, isn't it the suspect lettuce and what else is it?
2: Jalapenos.
0: Jalapenos.
3: Yeah. Oh, no.
0: Mm-hmm. Yeah. That is so stupid. And if you look at some of this stuff.
3: Yeah, their looks include dramatic white makeup, shaved heads and eyebrows, as well as skin boots made to look like realistic feet.
1: Oh, how
0: it's
1: odd.
0: Never a good look.
1: Yeah, I like your skin boots.
3: But for people who have a foot thing, they might like it.
1: I have a foot thing. Therefore, I really like your skin boots.
2: You want me to drive you home?
0: who's gonna buy this stuff? Is there like a little logo with a steaming pile?
1: That's what they... So celebrities are these on the red carpet. A lot of times they're leaving out. They were given these things and sometimes paid.
3: The designer said the name reflects their view of the fashion industry and challenges the wasteful side of fashion.
0: Okay. Here's a picture of a woman. She's wearing a multi-layered, huge... What do you call it when the dress goes way out?
3: Like
2: a bustle?
0: And then on the top is a bow tie that's 4 feet long.
1: I like a 4 foot long bow tie.
0: And then the other one, this lady has.
2: There you go.
0: There you go. That's what I'm describing.
2: It's hilarious. Okay.
1: I mean, it's no sillier than what you normally see.
3: I mean, it kind of looks like a Disney princess.
0: Yeah, and it's a bright pink.
3: Yeah.
1: That looks like AI, though.
3: It does.
4: It does, yeah.
0: And then the other one is a lady that has essentially a big rooster tail on her back.
2: Wait, is that Demi?
4: It is. It looks like her.
2: Goodness gracious.
0: You know, is she Demi or Demi? I thought she was Demi.
1: Oh, let's get Meyer down on that.
3: Demi. Yeah, you're right. Demi.
1: What did he do? Did he give me the finger?
2: Oh, yeah.
4: You got to look. You got to look.
2: Flip you right off.
0: You got your Demi Moore and your Demi Moore and Demi Lovato.
3: Lovato, yeah. Okay,
0: so see, they're very confusing.
3: Yeah, very confusing.
1: Then
0: you've got your semi-erection. And then.
1: Yeah, it's not semi.
2: Yeah. Semi.
1: Although I do say semi-sweet morsel.
2: Oh, you have to. Yeah. Well, semi-sweet.
0: Not the best thing to make chocolate chip cookies, by the way.
3: It is if you have enough sugar and brown sugar. Yeah, okay. You can do it.
0: Okay. Anyway, you can buy fecal matter.
1: I don't know. It sounds like they're trying to be. Fashion just eludes me. I'm sorry. I should
3: that side of fashion
1: recuse myself.
3: From. Yeah. Have you ever been interested in a fashion trend?
1: No.
3: Not since I've known you.
1: When I was in like junior high, it was. Hey, everybody's wearing Z-Gat Cavaricis.
3: Oh, I remember those.
1: IOUs.
3: Yes.
1: And so I wanted to get things that were...
3: Right.
1: But yeah. That was more of a protective thing. It was, hey, if I wear that, maybe I'll get made fun of less. didn't work.
3: No.
0: And these fads are so quick to be over now.
3: Mm-hmm.
0: I forget what the newest... Oh,
3: The barrel jeans are big with women right now.
2: I was just going to say.
3: I can't get on board with it.
2: The big thing for guys, the tighter jeans are kind of going out. The baggy jeans are coming in.
3: Yeah, the loose and the.
1: Thank goodness.
3: Yeah. But the barrel jeans, they literally look like, it looks like a cartoon of a cowboy. Like they they're like horseshoe shaped.
1: Oh, some of these are.
3: They look so strange.
1: Idiotic.
3: Yeah. So strange.
0: What are you looking at?
1: Barrel jeans.
3: The barrel jeans.
1: So, Tommy, here's...
2: There they are.
3: Oh, there you go.
1: Yeah.
0: Yeah. Yeah. Yeah, that's...
3: Isn't that strange?
0: Yeah, it looks like you're the Stay Puft Marshmallow Man from the waist down.
1: I don't care for it.
0: I was
2: actually, you kind of walk like a cowboy every now and then. Those look good on you, Tom, walking around with those.
0: in the summer heat, I'm wearing all cotton baggy jeans.
1: Oh, okay.
3: Yeah.
0: And finding all cotton jeans isn't easy anymore.
3: No, it's not.
1: Yeah, they all kind of want, they have that stretch.
3: The elastic.
1: Which I do like.
3: Yeah, I don't mind
0: it. Not in the
2: tensile
0: summer,
2: or something.
1: Yes,
2: yeah.
1: It is tensile.
0: So yeah, I was telling Pat, I was yesterday.
2: Not tensile, but tensile.
0: I was in Kroger yesterday and I was.
2: I know, you couldn't reach something on the high shelf.
0: Yeah,
2: and a 6'6" guy came by with dreads and you said,
0: exactly.
2: Hey man,
0: I didn't
2: can you help me with this?
0: Excuse me, sir.
1: Pardon me, sir. What it is. Say, please.
0: What it is too high.
2: And, what did he say? No problem, brother.
0: Yeah, no problem, brother.
4: Did you ask about his dreads, how he got them, how he did it?
0: Yeah. No, I did not.
4: You didn't?
0: No.
3: Good job.
2: What's the deal with your head?
4: How long does that take?
0: They've got a giant sign saying,
2: it is that dirty as I think it is.
3: Okay.
0: Giant sign saying, pumpkin spice is here.
1: Oh, wow.
0: Isn't it a little early?
1: I'm telling you, it coincides with sororities.
2: They did a big thing on the Today Show last week. One of the Halloween.
0: Out
2: bigger than, earlier than ever.
3: Yeah,
0: I've seen the Halloween stuff out already, too.
3: Yes. And Christmas. Yeah.
1: Why not?
3: Yeah.
2: Yeah.
3: At Hobby Lobby, they do it. Yeah.
0: Now, Pat, a couple of fashion trends I know that you're in tune with. One of them is the pumpkin spice.
4: Yeah.
0: The other is yoga pants.
4: Oh.
0: I hope they never go out of style.
4: They won't. No. They will not. It's a gorgeous look.
0: I'm a big fan. Would you like to see one of your tributes?
2: Gorgeous.
4: You pick.
1: Pumpkin spice or yoga pants?
3: Yoga
1: how about
3: pants.
1: We listen to a recording of Orange Barrels?
4: All right. I haven't practiced either of them in years.
1: Oh, well, then I'm all on board.
4: It could be a mess.
1: Yeah. Can you somehow combine them? Can you do a medley?
4: I don't think so. I might be able to.
1: Well.
0: Is this a piano song?
4: Yeah.
0: Okay.
4: We got it on?
0: Let's hear it. Yeah. Oh, that's nice.
2: Me. You. Play something you know.
4: July's got the sunshine. April has a shower. January's got the snow. May brings all the flowers.
2: That's right.
4: November's got the toy key. December's got Christ, sweet baby Jesus.

0: on the pumpkin spice.
1: Just a little bit now.
0: I like it sitting in a candle. I don't mind it in my tea. I love it in hooch, even though it's bad for me.

0: to want a plumpkin? Try it with a splash of pumpkin.
1: Yeah.
0: Oh, get sneezy with the pumpkin spice. Or the caves that got spelunking. James Brown, he put the funk in. But October's got the pumpkin spice.
2: Yeah.
0: It's a little sloppy at the end, the way it should be.
2: Oh, yeah.
3: I like my clams. My clams with pumpkin spice.
2: Never forget. And we are giving you a wide berth with this. Never forget the caves, they got spelunking.
3: and James Brown, he put the funk in.
0: J Lo got the junk in the trunk.
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1: Yes, sir. 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
0: Labor Day?
1: Uh-huh.
0: Christmas?
1: Yes, sir.
0: New Year's?
1: You're not listening.
0: Okay, okay, I've got it.
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11: 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Are you kidding me? Exclamation point.
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11: When did Tom grow balls big enough to call...

0: chick the interrupter.
1: Good point. Mm.
0: I believe that's the pot calling the kettle black. That's from No Name, SC. Santa Claus.
2: Huh? Santa Claus wrote in?
0: Santa Claus wrote in.
3: Oh, cool. Thank you, Santa.
0: And Dear Chicken Christy.
1: Yes?
0: Perhaps it's been noticed before, but I have a theory. You two know Tom the best. Days like today, I can't help but notice that Tom is in such a good mood. You think there was some sexy time in his compound recently? I'm just saying. Rock on.
1: That's kids from, have a sleepover over the weekend?
0: That's from Cheryl.
1: Someone else's house? You had it all to yourself?
3: What?
2: Little Monday night mung fest?
3: There's like three questions coming
1: at me. Have you done it in the pool yet?
4: Get a little oil on your dipstick.
0: get a mud for your turtle?
3: Oh, God. A gentleman would never discuss those things. Let's
1: You've
3: just
1: gone skinny
3: forward.
1: Dipping in your pool yet?
3: I have not gone skinny dipping. In fact, I haven't been in my pool yet this year.
1: What?
3: I've cleaned. Well, I've cleaned it a bunch.
0: That's absolutely perfect.
3: I've cleaned it a lot.
0: Yeah, you know, on down the road, you're going to be. You know, I've been in a house for 9 years. Never been in a pool.
1: Yeah, have one of those big floats where you just lay there and maybe read a book. Relax.
2: Oh, get one of those big unicorn floats or a swan.
0: Yes.
4: Can of beer.
1: Yeah.
0: A can of Falstaff and just.
1: And they do have them with a canopy over, so you don't have to get some. You don't have to get sun.
0: Yes.
1: Nice float.
3: I got plenty of time to do that.
0: I'm doing this under protest.
5: Stupid world record.
2: You don't care for this one?
0: You'll see here why. A French food brand has broken the Guinness World Record for the largest charcuterie board.
2: Yeah, boy.
0: Michel Augustin, he had everything on the board, I can tell you that.
2: Oh, yeah, over there, guys are named Michel.
0: Yeah. He claimed the title after creating a platter that weighs 1,103.69 pounds.
1: Oof.
0: The record breaker featured seven different types of cured meats and cheeses, five types of preserves and chutneys, as well as 11 varieties of fruit and vegetables.
3: I'm over the charcuterie board.
2: Whoever spun cheese and crackers into charcuterie board is genius.
6: I prefer just cheese and crackers.
2: Yeah. Well, that's your charcuterie board.
6: I know, but it's also a charcuterie board is 10,
4: I like it.
6: A charcuterie
1: I
6: board
1: love
6: is
1: it.
6: 10% edible.
3: Yeah, no. They always, you walk into a place and
2: you aren't supposed to eat the board.
1: I will say you don't know how to eat it.
3: Five or six things no one has touched.
1: Right.
6: Because they suck.
3: And that, what is that, wafer thin, almost meat stuff that is.
1: Prosciutto?
2: Prosciutto?
3: That can go
1: away.
2: Oh, gabagoo?
4: That's gabagoo.
1: Gabagoo. Oh, my God. What's wrong with you?
0: Capicola? Gabagoo? Yeah. Oh.
2: That's one of the things I would actually get or eat. Yes.
4: Oh, it's delicious.
3: Yeah. And it's what this is, it's just a giant table full of cheese and meat.
0: Well,
3: and,
0: they.
3: There we go. There's
0: and they line it up. It's not one piece of board either.
2: Exactly. Many boards.
0: Yes.
2: Yeah.
1: And they didn't even do any pretty blueberries. No,
4: the better one is the track meat.
3: The smallest charcuterie board.
0: Blueberries?
1: You put blueberries on there and nuts.
2: You can already tell which cheese sucks the most. It's that white discs.
4: The white discs.
2: It tastes like a basement flood.
0: Yeah. That is what it tastes like.
4: As we get closer to the picture. Carrot slices?
1: I don't know. Zucchini, maybe? I don't know.
3: So that's the biggest.
1: So you guys don't like charcuterie boards?
4: I do.
1: Huh.
2: Only some things on them.
3: No,
2: I'd rather have a summer sausage and some Ritz.
3: I've thrown away, and we'll have those, and 80% of them go in the dumpster.
2: We have one in the fridge right now. There's a charcuterie kit.
1: Yeah, there is. I saw it.
2: I almost just threw it in the woods for us.
0: I see.
3: No, the world's smallest charcuterie board, Somalia. Not much on it, you see.
2: Well, most of it was taken by warlords.
0: Okay,
1: seriously, what is wrong with
0: you listeners out there? There was a lot going on during that. He was desperately trying to get that in.
1: I know.
0: And we kept interrupting.
1: Yes.
4: With our fun.
0: And he finally, we were having fun.
3: It was just a boring interruption.
0: Yeah, there you go.
3: And is that sports?
0: That was the punchline. No! By God.
3: What have you got? What have you got?
0: My neck. A California woman celebrated their 100th birthday. You go, girl. By going skydiving.
2: We've got to get you on the news. Good. You have to be the lead anchor for stories like that. You go, girl.
4: That would be fantastic.
7: You go, girl. I'm 100. I can do anything.
1: Chicks clips.
7: Case KSL reports that Ruby McNally first went skydiving when she was 80.
2: Oh, an Irish lass, huh?
7: That was 20 years ago. And what has become a decade-long tradition. She returned for another jump at 90, and now she's turned 100.
2: Good for her.
7: Several of her grandchildren joined her for that centennial jump.
2: Did she need a chute, or did she just flying squirrel her way down?
7: Yeah. Of all the loose-skinned, you know. She said she hopes the younger generations continue the tradition.
2: As Dennis Miller once put it about an old person skydiving, he wonders what the rate of mammular flutter was.
7: Aims to skydive again when she hits 110.
1: Okay. Well, I hope she.
2: We can throw her urn out of a plane.
8: Yeah.
1: Oh, look at her.
3: She's in great shape.
2: No, wow. She's so old.
1: Oh, no.
7: Wait a minute. Hang
4: she's
7: on.
4: She's still smiling.
7: She's kind of hot. She looks good.
2: No, she looks like she looked into the Ark.
4: Yeah, she's a little hollow around the eyes.
7: So, what happened to Jamestown?
3: I'm not going to pull the ripcord this time.
2: Man.
1: I am not going to judge that woman. I hope I'm judging still walking all day around long. At 100.
2: Looks like she drank from the wrong grail.
7: She chose poorly.
2: Yeah.
1: Easy for you youngsters to say.
2: That's right.
1: Yeah.
2: I've got my... Well, I don't really have my youth, per se.
7: You think at one point she pulled her tampon string instead of the rip cord?
3: If she's got a tampon string at 100, that's yeah. Now there's the world record.
7: She said at one time, I think, Somalia. Yes,
2: I think so.
3: See, not a lot of food there.
7: Yeah, and it's to be laughed at.
1: Oh, it's sad.
7: It's a pump.
2: It's a loving tribute.
7: Yes.
3: And it was my fault.
7: And you're missing the peace prize. I can't imagine.
2: No, and she is. Good for her. We could all hope to do anything at 100.
3: Christy, what do you got over there?
1: Two fishermen have been rescued after spending 5 days adrift in the Pacific Ocean, floating in a large fishing cooler. Were they in it or on it?
3: They're in it.
2: Wow.
1: Whoa.
2: That is a large cooler.
1: The Mexican Navy searched a vast area of the Pacific Ocean by sea and air, eventually finding the two men floating in a large fishing cooler about 150 miles off the coast of Chiapas, a southern state in Mexico that borders Guatemala.
3: Yeah, there they are.
1: Okay. So it's not like a cooler like Josh uses when he's
2: fishing. No, it's a commercial fisherman.
1: Yeah.
3: But I mean,
7: it's a boat. It's a mini boat.
1: Yeah, the fishermen survived 5 days without food or water.
2: You think they made love? Wouldn't you?
8: Yes.
1: Would you?
7: Need something in my mouth.
1: Oh, man. You got...
7: Give it to me, Harold.
4: Gotta kill time somehow.
2: Right. You get bored out there.
1: Both were airlifted to safety.
7: Now you do me.
1: Given medical attention and reunited with their families.
3: They're not saying what happened to their ship, where they're from.
2: You think they weren't fishermen at all, but...
1: Oh, do you think they're refugees?
2: Or smuggling?
3: I don't know. They're not saying the... But
2: our ship full of coca. I mean, our fishing boat sank.
3: And it is a cooler... But it's
1: not a cooler like you take to the
3: It's big enough for two people to stand in.
7: Yeah. It's not a Yeti or an igloo.
2: Right. Yeah. A commercial fishing.
1: When I read the story, I thought it was going to be like an igloo and they were just hanging on.
2: Why did
1: they
2: be funny?
7: It's like it's a commercial fishing cooler.
2: Right.
7: Is what it's like.
3: Why do they blur out their faces? I don't.
1: Well, we don't know the whole story.
7: They're under 18, I think.
1: Or maybe they're.
2: Why do they blur out their face?
3: I wonder if this is...
1: There's something more to the story, like cartel related.
2: Right. Don't show our face.
1: Please.
3: Yeah. Okay. Now, Pat, you've got your guitar. Do you have a tribute to the fisherman in the cooler?
4: This is called Fish's Revenge. Fisherman floating in the water. His boat capsized and sunk. Minnows nibbling on his backside. He's dazed and a little drunk. It's the fish's revenge. The tide has turned.

0: are biting on him. 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
1: Hey!
0: Sunburned and seasick.

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4: ABC News, I'm Chuck Sievertson. The nor'easter off the East Coast is already whipping up dangerous surf and causing flooding in North Carolina and New Jersey. The full impact of 50-mile-an-hour wind gusts and rain expected tonight from New Jersey to New England, says ABC News forecaster Lee Goldberg in New York.
5: Really winding up and unfortunately putting on the brakes and starting to bend toward parts of New Jersey, enhancing all the water that's getting pushed in toward the shore.
4: There are more than 360 flight cancellations nationwide, the majority at Boston Logan Airport, says FlightAware. Amtrak has canceled all trains between Boston and New York because of the nor'easter. A win for Missouri Democrats. The Supreme Court last evening blocked an effort to use a newly drawn Republican-favored map for the upcoming midterms. President Trump described his brief summit at the White House with China's President Xi as productive, but no word about any agreements. A month after the Nepal floods, thousands are still missing. This is ABC News.
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0: today, Ellie? Where are you and what are you doing?
1: I was just in the ocean. I'm in Comporto in Portugal.
2: Are you on? Nice. Is this the vacation you're having with your
1: with kids? Yeah.
2: Oh, cool. Good. Good.
3: You doing okay?
1: It's been very fun. Yeah. Doing a lot of activity. My God. Kudos to parents out there who have the energy. It's amazing.
0: Tell me about it.
2: How old are the kids?
1: Oh, my God. How these kids don't stop, but it's a lot of fun.
2: How old are the kids?
1: They are 5 and 7.
2: Okay. That's fun. Right, yeah.
1: But they're young. Stop. Yeah. So we've done some surf lessons, some golf lessons, which I also took, and I cannot get into golf. Are you guys, anyone there obsessed with golf?
4: Not obsessed, but I like it.
1: Dude, I can't get into it. It's so okay. hard.
4: It's okay.
1: It's really hard. But nice way to spend a day.
4: What about surfing? Did you get up on the board when you were surfing?
1: Yep. That yeah, we've been fun. Surfing pretty much every day, which has been super fun. The waves are a little crazy, but that's my favorite thing.
0: Is that the place that has the highest waves in the world in Portugal?
1: Portugal does have, I mean, not where I am. They're not big, obviously not like that. But I think you have to go way out and get dropped like in the ocean somewhere in Portugal. And they have those giant waves.
0: Yeah, they have they get towed out on Sea-Doos. A couple of my friends say Portugal's the best vacation they've ever had. Apparently it's beautiful there. Is it pretty hot right now?
1: Gorgeous. Really hot. That's why. So everyone goes out in the morning, then comes home for a siesta, and then goes back out again. It's one of those cultures because it's really hot midday.
2: Ah. Well, thank you for still calling us on your vacation.
4: Yeah.
0: Well, I know the way the show works, people still have love troubles, even though you're on a nice vacation. We're going to help those people, or at least attempt to right now, by grabbing some love letters. What have we got, Allie?
1: Dear Allie, I have a foot and stocking fetish.
2: All right.
1: I've been dating a girl for 2 months, and I wonder if that's too early to let her know about this. What do you think?
2: Oh, boy. Mm. There are ways, I would imagine, to do it, to introduce it without even... So, if you're already getting physical, just start showing some attention to the foot or her feet, and she's going to get the idea. And if she says, hey, I'm not comfortable with this, then okay, but...
4: No, you're going to have to find a new girlfriend.
2: Yeah, you will. You will.
0: I mean, I'm not familiar with this. Do you have to present her with stockings then?
1: That you can do. Probably, because women don't wear stockings that often anymore, especially in the summer.
5: That's cute, Tom, that you think there's some sort of actual rules that you have to go through if... If you have a foot, you have to present her with stockings. There's no hard and fast rule for any of this, Tom, but you want rules. And I feel bad for that.
0: Without rules, our society would decay
5: just
0: into nothing.
2: Would you hand her the egg
5: from a legs hosiery?
2: Crack it open like you're making an omelet.
0: Are those still a thing?
2: I hope
4: so.
2: Oh, yeah.
1: Well, you have to go fancier than that, I think. You can't go with an egg.
0: Now, are the legs those are the ones that where the leg stockings are attached to the panties? Is that the deal?
4: Those are pantyhose, yes.
0: Okay.
4: All pantyhose are pantyhose, yes.
0: They're all that way now?
4: Most of them. It's very hard to find stockings.
2: As a 48-year-old man, be learning something I may... Maybe should have known.
4: What?
2: When you wear pantyhose, you don't have to wear panties?
4: You don't have to. A lot of them have a cotton panel in them.
2: I knew that. I'm aware of that panel, but I thought you still wore the underwear.
6: I always did, still.
1: I always did, too.
5: But think about it. It'd be like wearing underwear under a jock strap.
4: It depends on what I'm wearing, but I've done it both ways.
2: Gotcha.
0: Do you still wear pantyhose?
4: Me?
0: Yeah.
4: Rarely. Sometimes on a formal occasion.
5: I don't know what year it was, but nylons and went out.
4: Yeah.
5: And it's spare legs.
2: I think here's my theory is pantyhose, when you would see a woman wearing pantyhose, you're like, oh, look at her. She's a classy working woman who's on her way to an important meeting. She gets the slightest run in that stocking. You go, look at that filthy skank.
4: Yeah.
3: The tiniest one, yeah.
2: Right.
0: Now, is this guy's fetish, does this involve the ones, because you see the ones where they kind of buckle at the top?
4: Those are stockings. And yes, those are stockings you use a garter with.
0: A whole.
1: That's when you get fancy, yeah.
4: A garter belt, yes.
5: Tom, I'm saying this as your friend.
0: Yeah, what's that?
5: Set this one out. Let's just let...
0: Because I'm wondering if he wants the ones that just go up to the tops of the thighs so there's still access to, you know.
1: Well, yeah, if she's into it, she could get fancy and get the clip

0: and the whole out, like, yeah, maybe he'll get lucky.
1: I'm wondering if he wants the whole outfit and the clips, whatever.
2: Well, because of the garter belt, but they do have stockings that will stay up on your thigh. They have like lace on the top, so you don't have to wear a garter belt.
1: Okay. So anyway, so our suggestion to this guy is, yeah, get her some as a gift and see what happens.
3: Well,
2: that was your suggestion.
1: I think I speak from with a total lack of experience or knowledge of this field. Yeah. I think I can give some great advice.
4: Boy, it sure does sound like you know what you're talking about.
1: I can confidently say I have no idea what to do. Okay, let's get on to our next letter. Allie Breen is our guest. Allibreen. I spell it out because I want you to send her your love troubles. Find her on your favorite social media platform.
3: Real quick, stocking related. You know what has always terrified me? Ever since a kid, and even to this day, it creeps me out to no end, is when in a movie, you would see a bank robber pull a stocking over his head.
0: Oh, yeah.
3: It's just the way it mashes the face down and obscures. If you ever see that person is up to no good. That is, no one is doing anything positive.
4: You got a pantyhose on your head.
1: Right. Anyway, sorry. I know these days with cameras that I read checkout, I wonder if they go back and they, look for some guy buying whatever they're called, legs in the thing to see if.
3: It's why I don't like the three-dimensional ultrasounds. The babies look like they're wearing a stocking.
1: Creepy, scary. Yeah.
0: I saw someone tell a story before about like hooking up with a girl for the first time who was wearing pantyhose and he didn't know it. And he thought there was just like a force field there.
3: This is not the vagina you're looking for.
1: Wow.
0: If
1: that was available, fathers everywhere would be buying. Well, for your 16th birthday, here's your force field panties.
3: Your hose of silence.
1: What do we got, Allie? What's next?
0: Dear Allie, my boyfriend always wants me to tell him that he's the best I've ever had in bed. He'll be like, yeah, you couldn't live without this D, right? You never had it this good. It's getting to the point where I want to sarcastically be like, yeah, your swirly style missionary is out of this world. Oh, God.
2: Okay,
0: is there some way to make this stop without insulting him?
2: What swirly style?
3: Now, listen, I'm going to defend swirly style for a little bit,
5: but not as a steady diet.
3: You're exactly right, Pat.
5: Every now and then.
3: The occasional swirl.
2: What is swirly style?
6: He's on top of you trying to move clockwise with his hips.
5: Josh is going to get up and show you.
3: Now, I'm not a swirl.
1: Ladies and gentlemen, get ready to watch this on your TV.
3: I'm not a swirler per se.
2: Okay.
3: But here, every now and again.
5: Yeah.
3: Yeah. Oh, at an egg.
5: There you go.
3: And then right back to regular missionary.
4: Yeah.
3: I'm telling you, it's like, it can be a showstopper.
2: Okay.
4: There will be a dry eye in the house, I can tell you that. Wow.
2: Had you heard of swirly style before?
1: No.
5: You got to mix it up a little bit.
4: Well, that's never stopped you.
1: I can keep playing.
4: Providing guidelines before, so please help us.
1: To me, swirly involves a forced face in a toilet and a flush.
2: To me,
0: that is a thing. Yeah,
1: that's a thing.
2: Or like a hula hoop style.
3: The hula hoop style, you don't want to do too much.
5: No.
2: Okay.
1: But that's a better name than swirly, because swirly to me...
3: it's all right.
1: It goes the other way. Well,
2: okay, I forgot what the question was.
1: The question was, this guy, every time he goes,
2: he's got
1: I'm the greatest.
2: Self-confidence,
1: Mm-hmm. No, is his tone humorous or is he serious?
0: Sounds serious.
3: Allie, does the letter say that he wants this during or just any time?
0: Anytime during sex.
3: That's just what he likes.
2: Yeah.
6: Can she get away with like a pre-recorded tape she can just hit next to the bed so she doesn't have to keep doing it?
3: By the way, we didn't really get to the end of the letter. Is she saying she doesn't want to do this anymore?
0: Yeah, she's saying, is there some way to make it stop without insulting him? Yeah, I don't know. Maybe she just says she wants it quiet during sex.
3: There is one.
1: There is one way. I think Josh and I know the...
3: What's that?
1: Well, Christy, I'll be her, you be the guy.
2: Yes.
1: You're supposed to say,
2: I'm the best. Aren't I the best? Tell
1: no,
2: me
1: not
2: best.
1: At all. There have been about 40 other guys that have brought me around a lot quicker and a lot
2: better. Now you're breaking up with me.
4: Now it sounds like you passed out. They brought me around a lot quicker than you have.
3: One way to get him asking for it to stop is to do it preemptively. Boy, this is great. You're the best I've ever had. I love this. And then he doesn't have to ask for it.
0: Yeah. But well,
1: then it appears to be sarcastic, doesn't it?
3: No. Yes, if you do it, yes.

0: I can't even imagine, and I hate this segment because I'm thinking of what you'd be like in a bedroom.
1: Okay, Allie, we can move on now. Let's get to our next letter.
2: Dear Allie, I got really drunk with my boyfriend the other night, and I ended up puking, pooping, and getting my period all at once.
3: Oh, my God.
4: Ah, the trifecta.
2: Oh, that trick is quite the trifecta.
5: Wait, not like apparently. On him, right?
0: That is the big, that's Clam's Casino, isn't it? The big enchilada.
1: So what happens next? I'm unclear. This is all in the bedroom?
2: It gets worse. No.
3: What? It gets
2: apparently
3: worse?
2: I left the bathroom looking like a cave painting.
1: Oh. Wait, would read that again?
2: What was that?
1: Well, I didn't hear the last sentence. You left the bedroom.
3: The bathroom.
2: Looking like a cave painting.
1: Oh, God.
2: It's been pretty weird since. Is there any way I can fix this?
4: No.
3: Stop drinking.
2: Oh, God. I moved to another country.
4: This guy needs to grow up. I'll be honest.
5: Yeah.
4: Things happen.
1: That is a very unfortunate trifecta.
5: Yeah for you.
1: And probably too drunk and hungover to clean it up.
3: That's what it sounds like.
2: I mean, that's what she seems to have left it as. Yeah.
4: So she got too drunk, ended up puking, pooping, and getting her period at the same time.
1: And yep. not
4: the Kirsten Johnston trifecta.
1: I'm sorry. I stepped on you. What is it again?
4: The Kirsten Johnston trifecta. She's a fine actress who had issues with alcohol. There's no reason for me to drag her right
1: now. Wow. Sorry. Yikes.
2: Oh, boy.
3: I don't know. That's going to be an image he's going to have for a long time.
5: Doesn't bother you. Just act like what? I'm sure his toilet bowl was already dirty. Like, some of it might have already been his.
1: Well, it sounds like the toilet bowl was barely involved.
4: Yeah, it does.
1: sounds like everything was sort of off the easel, if you will, if it were a painting. His day will come.
2: Probably, or just time, I guess, will pass. But right away, that's probably just going to be weird for a bit.
4: Yeah. If he's a man, he'll get over it.
1: Maybe just like comically overclean go over there and comically overclean the bathroom and say, sorry. Ugh. And have like,
4: sorry. Sorry about the vomit, poop, and blood.
5: I mean, it's not like she left her tampon out like you, so I don't think it was that bad. Hopefully.
2: Oh, yeah, right. I can't imagine how.
5: Oh, God. Unless it's not that bad.
4: Let's move on before we all decide to listen.
3: God.
1: We have time for one more letter, Allie.
0: Oh,
1: Breen.
0: We do? Okay.
1: Yes, we do.
2: Oh, good. Here we go. Dear Allie, I used to watch a lot of porn, and then I moved on to OnlyFans. I have three people I subscribe to, and my girlfriend doesn't know about it, but I know that she'd consider it cheating because she told me she considers watching porn while in a relationship cheating. Huh. I did tell her that I used to watch a lot and cut down, but obviously didn't tell her about the OnlyFans. I think it's unreasonable, so I'm inclined to just do this in secret, but wanted to know what you think.
4: I think if you're going to keep doing it, do it in secret.
2: Yeah.
4: Yes. Just who cares?
1: And Josh was saying yesterday, a lot of the OnlyFans stuff, it's mutated.
2: Bots.
1: Yeah. It's not like you're talking to that person.
4: That's the thing, dude. You're not talking to her. You are talking to a guy.
2: This is like telling kids Santa Claus isn't real. This is horrible.
4: Santa Claus is more real than the affection you're getting from OnlyFans girls.
1: And aren't those getting to the point where they're all AI anyway?
4: Yeah, I mean, it's probably
2: exactly.
1: But maybe, I guess we probably shouldn't spoil this guy's fantasy.
2: Yeah.
4: Sometimes confessing to things is a selfish thing.
2: Right.
4: You're just hurting her and you don't need to.
5: You know that she thinks it's cheating. Because she thinks porn's cheating. This is like hardcore cheating.
1: By the way, if this were a movie, he would stumble on her on OnlyFans.
4: Yes.
2: Yeah.
1: It would be all of a sudden, wait a minute, Gertrude, you're on OnlyFans. do I get a discount?
4: Dirty Gertie is on OnlyFans.
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10: ABC News, I'm Chuck Severson. The nor'easter off the East Coast is already whipping up dangerous surf and causing flooding in North Carolina and New Jersey. The full impact of 50-mile-an-hour wind gusts and rain expected tonight from New Jersey to New England, says ABC News forecaster Lee Goldberg in New York.
11: Really winding up and unfortunately putting on the brakes and starting to bend toward parts of New Jersey, enhancing all the water that's getting pushed in toward the shore.
10: There are more than 360 flight cancellations nationwide, the majority at Boston Logan Airport, says FlightAware. Amtrak has canceled all trains between Boston and New York because of the nor'easter. A win for Missouri Democrats. The Supreme Court last evening blocked an effort to use a newly drawn Republican-favored map for the upcoming midterms. President Trump described his brief summit at the White House with China's President Xi as productive, but no word about any agreements. A month after the Nepal floods, thousands are still missing. This is ABC News.
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2: No other family should go through this. This is horrific.
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this is Larry the Cable Guy, and you're listening to the Bob and Tom Show. You might say why. Well, I'll tell you why.

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It's Sunday night. Figured a beer will make me feel all right. I open up my fridge. Oh, no, not here. The whole thing is real. I'm out of beer.

0: studios. There's Christy Lee.
1: Hi.
0: Wearing a snappy scarf today. How about that, huh?
1: Oh, yeah.
0: Josh, you think I could rock that, you think?
2: Oh, yeah. I honestly, I'd love to see you in a...
0: Yes.
2: Dude, I think you can.
1: Oh, absolutely.
0: The boys in the band, Roadshow. Yeah,
3: I say, go Ascot.
0: I love a scarf. I've got scarves. Sure. I just don't wear them here. I don't wear them in
3: here. An ascot makes more of a statement.
0: What is the statement that an ascot makes?
1: That you're an ass?
2: I think the statement is,
0: There's Pat Godwin.
4: Hello.
0: Did your father wear a scarf like Chris?
4: Oh, yeah.
1: Okay. Wear a rock and roll scarf.
4: That would compliment the cape.
1: Like Steve Tyler does.
0: That's right.
3: Well, again, pulling off the cape. That is a rough move.
0: Can I wrap a scarf around my microphone like Steven Tyler?
1: That'd be cool.
3: Yeah, that'd be really cool.
2: That'd be awesome. And Pat, you could tape a line of picks, guitar picks down here.
0: Yes.
3: That would be hilarious.
0: Thank you, Josh Arnold. There's Ace Cosby.
5: Hello.
0: I'm Chick, and Tom is here. Hi, and we've got emails from our listeners.
3: This is a guy from a band, Matthew. He plays in the band The Rascal Kings in upstate New York. Recently, they played a nudist camp.
1: Hmm.
3: And while there, he observed naked folks playing pickleball.
4: And
3: Patty G is here with us.
4: Ha-cha-cha-cha-cha.
3: We have a song that...
0: Have you seen The Dink yet?
1: What is that?
4: I have, yeah.
0: Apple TV.
1: Yeah, I noticed
0: Dink. It's all about pickleball.
4: It's fantastic. I liked it.
0: Is
1: it a documentary?
0: No, it's cute. It's cute.
2: I love
0: cute.
2: That Jake guy.
0: He's a likable cuss, isn't he?
2: Yes.
4: You got your Mary Steenburgen in there?
0: Yep, and I'm blanking on the actual tennis player who's in it. Andy Federer,
4: right?
0: Andy Federer.
2: Did they get naked?
0: No, Andy Roddick is in it.
2: Oh, you're naked pickleball in that?
0: No, not in that. Mary Steenburgen and...
3: So it's called The Dink?
0: Yeah.
3: And what is a dink?
4: That's a shot.
0: That's a shot in pickleball.
4: It's kind of a drop shot right by the net.
0: It's like a dunk.
2: They're tough. Yeah.
0: It's like a dunk, but it's a dink.
3: Very timely.
0: Yes.
3: Well, now, Pat, you have your song. We have a special request from Matthew.

0: having fun. Wrinkling
1: in like a different
0: the sun.
1: Melody and everything.
0: I had no idea Saul was so well hung.
2: Oh.
0: Drag it out, please.

0: even with a circumcision, he's hung like a donkey. That's very impressive, Saul. Thank you very much.
1: Yesterday,
2: we were in California, we went to brunch. And when we walked into the hotel where the brunch was being held, there was a gentleman standing there. And he goes, are you here for the bris or brunch? And I go, I pick brunch every time, sir.
3: Bris or brunch?
0: At the same place?
2: Yes, at the same place.
4: Well, it's probably a center.
2: It was a hotel.
4: There's your food and there are different rooms for different...
0: Well, don't get the calamari. It might be Junior's dick tip, whatever.
1: Has anybody here been to a bris besides myself? Wow.
2: No.
1: That's a knee buckler.
2: I didn't want to go.
4: The crying, right? I can't take the crying.
1: Oh, man, it's rough.
4: I can't take it.
3: The crying.
4: That's
3: just the grown men watching.
4: Yes.
0: I could barely go to my dog's neutering. I've got a new puppy, by the way.
2: Oh, how's that going?
0: Great.
2: Good.
0: So far, only 3 accidents in, 12 days?
3: That's impressive.
4: And didn't you say all urine?
0: No? Yes.
4: Yeah.
0: He's not pooped in the house yet.
4: Right.
3: I think I'd rather be the poop.
0: It's easier to clean.
3: Absolutely.
1: It does less damage.
0: Mm-hmm. But I have being a dog person, I have a...
4: Do you have a system for urine as well?
0: Yeah, I have what's it called? It's like a miniature rug doctor.
3: Yeah, those are great.
0: Vacuum thing.
4: That sucks
2: green
4: up.
2: Machine? You have the green machine?
4: Sucks up a liquid?
0: You spray it with this stuff. And then I've got those floor fans that you... In fact, right now they're on.
3: Oh.
0: So you walk into my house, there's cords everywhere. And see, the problem is we had to have a compromise. When I lived by myself, I had no carpeting anywhere. If you sell carpet, I'm sorry. I hate carpeting. Now we have throw rugs all over the place.
4: Oh, I love the area rug, the throw rug. Yes. Area rug make the world go round.
2: Well, you can throw them in the wash.
0: No, these are too big.
2: Oh.
0: You have to, some guy comes over and takes them and... comes back with a Brinks truck. So
4: speaking
0: I can pay
4: of
0: him.
4: All this, are you going to share the biggest news that you shared with us off the air earlier this morning that has really got him at sixes and sevens? He can't.
1: Oh, I don't.
4: I don't know how he's going to deal with this, but you'll see.
0: As you know, I enjoy drinking coffee.
2: Yes, you do.
0: But I have never in my life had a coffee maker at my house.
2: Yes.
4: Because
0: coffee is something you have elsewhere.
4: Coffee is out there, in your home.
0: You get up on a Saturday, you go to a nice coffee shop, sit down.
2: You hate being home, don't you?
0: No, I love being home. I just don't. I don't want to drink coffee. I've always been kind of an unwritten rule.
2: Okay.
0: Kelly's not a coffee drinker.
2: All right.
0: But suddenly yesterday she's announced that she's going to get a coffee machine of some sort. So I said, well, let me go with you because I was in that Williams-Sonoma place.
4: Oh,
0: they have coffee machines that cost more than my first car.
4: Yeah, you can spend as much money as you want on a coffee machine.
2: So why is she getting a coffee machine if she doesn't drink coffee?
0: It's very complicated. She's quitting one of the beverages she drinks all the time because she thinks there's something in them that's causing something. I don't know. It's a very complicated situation. But she's not going to be drinking coffee. She wants one to make other stuff.
3: Oh, okay. All right.
0: I don't know. Okay. I'm not going to start.
3: It doesn't sound like it affects you all that much.
2: No, because you can go out and still get your coffee.
4: He's slowly losing the carpeting, the coffee machine.
1: A lot of
4: he's losing control of the everything. Throw rugs.
3: Control's been lost.
2: Oh, he lost that.
0: Because I'd be happy to roll up all the throw rugs.
4: It's just
0: and put them in the garage until the puppy's no longer a puppy.
3: That's not a terrible idea.
4: That's not a bad idea.
0: I'll give her number. You can run it by her, okay?
3: I think I'm on her good side.
0: Yes.
3: I'll stay there.
0: Okay, good. Now, yesterday we had a story that Josh made an observation about this story that I thought was absolutely dead on correct.
4: Salient.
3: Astute.
4: Yes.
0: Yeah, and the story was this, what is it called? Love Honey or something?
4: It's some outfit that sells naughty stuff.
2: Yeah. Okay.
0: Yeah. And they released their so-called sex map. Oh, here it is. Here's the story. They're called Global Sex Toy Retailer Love Honey has launched an interactive international sex map revealing the intimate shopping preferences in various cities across America. For example, according to them, the sexiest state is Vermont because they purchase the most sex toys overall.
2: Vermont.
0: Yeah. Little tiny Vermont.
2: Yeah.
0: And Josh made the observation, hey, maybe some of these, it's just one guy. For example,
5: Hi, I live in Vermont.
0: Yeah, Jersey City, New Jersey leads in French made outfits.
3: Yeah, somebody's skewing the numbers somehow.
0: So this comes from Badger, Minnesota.
2: Okay.
0: You may recall that Badger was in the survey. Badger, Minnesota buys the largest condoms.
2: Okay.
0: So we're thinking, well, that's impressive. It's got to be a fairly small town. Dear Bob and Tom, I live in Badger, Minnesota.
4: Congratulations.
3: Yes.
0: I heard you say it's known in the survey for buying the largest condoms. The population here is about 400.
1: Really?
0: I want to let you know that I'm pretty sure I am the one that skewed that data. But it's not what you're thinking.
2: Oh.
0: I'm a veterinarian.
3: Ah.
0: And we order extra large condoms for various research purposes related to animals that have rather large male members.
3: No kidding.
4: Huh.
0: So it's funny to hear our small town's name on your show. Well, yeah, I imagine in Badger, Minnesota, probably a lot of farm animals, et cetera, et cetera.
3: They're buying by the gross.
2: Yeah, probably a lot of badgers too, right?
1: Yeah.
4: And their units, per their size, are the largest face of the earth. The badger penis is 3.5 times the size of a badger.
3: They look like a puppy dragging a hose.
4: Yes, it's unbelievable.
0: Help me again here. A badger's what, like a raccoon or something?
4: No. A badger's like a Michigan Wolverine, but it's a badger. It's kind of different.
0: Yeah. Okay. All right.
4: They're all those little weird.
0: I'm not sure. I didn't know my beavers from my marmots until next
2: marmot?
0: Week.
4: Don't stop saying marmot. It's marmot.
0: It's spelled with an O.
3: I know, but it is usually pronounced more casually.
0: Okay, marmot.
3: Marmot.
0: You know the fat marmot. The fat bear thing?
2: Yes.
3: Oh, yeah.
4: Yeah, the king of the fat bears.
0: Yeah, sure. They're doing Fat Marmot Week.
3: Mm-hmm. They are.
0: Yeah, I'll dig up the story for you. Well, thanks for the letter, BD.
3: BD Wong?
0: No, the guy that...
4: You were in the football
2: house? Oh, the badger guy?
0: The badger guy. The guy in Badger, Minnesota. We have another letter also disputing the...
3: Map?
0: The map. Dear Bob and Tom Show writes, Doug...
4: Hey, Doug.
0: You spoke of the Air Force Base having the most sex dolls purchased from Love Honey.
3: Oh, yeah, that was odd.
0: I run a waste contract on an Army base, and I'll tell you what... There are sex dolls discarded in dumpsters here all the time. Sometimes it's a little disconcerting when you see a body part sticking out of the waste load in your truck.
2: Ugh.
0: Usually you figure out pretty quickly that it's a sex doll.
3: I was thinking about why an Air Force base might have a ton of sex dolls yesterday. Is there a chance that they are used as passengers in flights? For some reason.
4: Oh, what?
2: Yeah. Oh, like in a simulator or something?
3: Yeah, or some kind of...
1: Target practice, maybe?
3: Some kind of...
1: Shooting?
3: They're used as mannequins in some weird way.
4: Test pilot takes one up in the backseat? Or even...
0: Maybe how
3: cheaper
0: about...
3: Cheaper CPR dolls for some reason.
0: How about a great gag?
3: Yeah, that's possible,
0: too. You think they're used...
3: Yeah.
0: Hey, rookie... You get in the plane and in the back seat's a love doll with a big wide open mouth.
3: But are they cheaper than CPR mannequins? And so they use those for some sort of training?
4: I bet those CPR mannequins cost a pretty penny.
2: I bet you're right.
1: Oh, yeah.
3: If anybody has any idea, let us know. But
0: yeah, in any event, the survey went on to reveal, I'll do this in quiz form for you, Christy Lee. What do you think the most popular lube flavor would be?
2: Flavor?
0: Yeah.
2: I didn't know they had a flavor.
0: I didn't either, but...
2: Cherry.
0: Number three.
2: Oh.
0: What's disturbing, number one is strawberry, that's okay. Number four is peach. Number five, birthday cake. What's disturbing is number two, most popular lube flavor.
4: I thought about this game. This gets more disturbing the more you think about it.
0: Is bubble gum.
4: Yeah.
0: That brings us back to the John Mellencamp reference for sweet, sweet Dolores. What was her name?
2: Her name was Denise.
4: Dog.
2: Nothing tore it happened. They were 13.
0: What was it again?
2: Denise.
0: So anyway, the survey seems to be fairly bogus, but it certainly is funny. And we all started talking about it. And I remember one of the other aspects of the survey was the...
4: You know, that was just the audio equivalent of you wandering out at a pier at a lake and just walking off the end. That was amazing. I kind of got lost and then I got wet somehow.
0: I also thought it was... Remember the other thing in the survey? The biggest dildos were purchased in a small town in the United Kingdom. called Harrogate. Harrogate, UK. They buy the largest dildos. In second place, Christy, Saurashire. The large dildos, apparently. Oh, yes. Not sure who's buying those. And
4: do you remember yesterday when Tom was singing here in the studio, the fabulous, I'm not sure what the song was, but something, something funny, but it's true, but you don't say it like that.
0: Yeah, when I was a kid, did you ever?
4: Yeah, here it is.
0: I'm in the mood for love. Simply because you're near me.
2: Yeah.
0: Funny, but, pause, funny, but, who's got a funny butt? Godwin's got a funny butt.
4: Godwin's got.
2: Didn't you heard that?
0: No.
2: No.
0: Was that confined to Shaker Heights, Ohio?
4: No one else.
2: Not much to
5: bring. The song with the Little Rascals.
0: Well, the song of Little Rascals, Alfalfa sings, I'm in the mood for love.
4: We've got a letter helping you out, Tom.
2: All right.
4: Funny butt. Who's got a funny butt?
0: Oh, someone else heard that? Okay, good.
4: There you go.
0: Yes. Hope they're from my town. I don't know. God, I was so disappointed over the weekend.
4: I can't imagine.
0: We had a new babysitter and a very bright young woman on her way to college.
2: Yeah.
0: The topic of
4: finally grasped the English language. The topic of
0: Paul Newman came up.
2: Uh-huh.
4: She had no idea who it was.
0: She had no idea who Paul Newman was.
2: Well, of course not. Of course not, Tom.
0: He's one of the best actors ever.
1: Well it's a while ago.
2: She's 18.
4: You know what? No, ask somebody who Douglas Fairbanks Sr. is. Why don't you try that one next time?
0: Then I said, you know, the salad dressing guy.
4: You know what? You should, somehow we should get you in a 55-gallon drum and store you in the Nevada desert somehow. You're not good for people. Go ahead.
1: Store you in the desert.
0: Okay, real quick, don't think too hard. Josh, best Paul Newman movie. Go.
5: Cool Hand Luke for me.
0: Okay. And Paul Newman's one of that's a great movie. Absolutely.
5: No, I know. Yeah. What's your choice?
4: You know why The Sting is mine? Is because I never heard about it, never saw it. Went to the theater, saw it. It totally got me. There's a twist in The Sting, and I really love that movie.
2: We just watched that the other night with the girls. They loved it too.
4: Love it.
0: Yeah, Butch Cassidy's a great movie. He's got some good serious.
5: I put Nobody's Fool up there too.
0: I love that movie.
5: One of his later films,
4: Butch Cassidy, when he said Woodcock, that's pretty hard to beat.
0: Yeah.
4: Yeah.
5: Slapshot's up there also.
4: Oh, yeah. Slapshot. Yeah.
0: Slapshot.
5: It's a weird.
4: Your wife's a dyke.
0: Slapshot is.
5: I know.
0: Absolutely top five sports movies. It's one of those movies a lot of people missed when it came. Trust me, it's still as good as it was when it came out, and it was ahead of its time. Does that make sense?
2: Yeah.
4: A machine took my quarter.
5: And Newman is in so many great movies. As you go down the list, holy cow!
0: She was young, but I would have thought maybe the spaghetti sauce or the salad dressing.
2: No, she didn't even. Yeah.
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0: to the sports page. We were just reviewing the new stats about the increase in marijuana smoking at the old folks' home. But, I mean, it does make sense.
1: Did everyone just hear time to go to the sports
2: desk? Yeah, I did hear that.
1: And then he's out in the woods.
2: That's what he does.
0: No, I'm just getting you right. That way you can get yourself primed.
1: I was ready to read
3: your favor.
1: More letters. And don't get me wrong. I appreciate you letting me have time to prepare.
0: What's like with Pat Godwin? I say, well, you got a request for a song,
1: well, that's,
0: Pat. And
1: that's
0: 10 minutes later,
1: Pat
0: he hasn't picked up his guitar yet.
3: That Pat.
0: Anyway, they're smoking the devil's lettuce, as they say, as Christy pointed out. Did you ever live in an apartment where one of your neighbors did nothing but smoke pot all day?
1: And I dodged that bullet. Yeah. And I lived in some dodgy places, believe me.
0: Yeah, I had that guy.
2: Did you?
0: Yeah. And then one day I arrived at the apartment. And I went upstairs. Pat, you lived in that same building for a while.
3: Oh, yeah.
0: And I had frantic beating on my door. And the lady goes, oh, my God, he's passed out. Call an ambulance. And so I called the ambulance.
1: Why couldn't she call the ambulance?
2: Yeah.
1: And the time it took her to pound on your door.
3: Yeah, what the hell?
0: I don't know. I do not have an answer to that question. All I know is,
1: I can't be dramatic if I'm done doing it in front of someone.
0: I called an ambulance.
2: Right.
0: Then by the time the ambulance got there and they got him to stand up on his feet. And then he refused to get in the ambulance. And then they sent me the bill.
1: Remember?
3: Sure.
1: Remember when I moved into my place about 10 years ago? I met the neighbor, the next door, not next door, but next door, next door.
2: Mm-hmm.
1: Yeah, very nice guy. Evidently, an ambulance, last year sometime. And
2: haven't seen him since?
1: Haven't seen him since. And now the house is for sale.
2: God,
1: huh. What the hell? That can't be good, right?
0: Just a regular Agatha Christie mystery, huh?
1: What do you think's going on there, Josh? Everybody shut up but Josh. I respect his opinion.
0: Can you proofread your sports for a minute?
1: What do you think? What do you think happened there, Josh?
3: The game is afoot. I think we need to find out.
1: That's right.
0: Well, could we? Maybe we read a letter then over there. Anything to get
1: Watson!
0: Over.
1: Watson! Dear Bob and Tom Show.
3: You know, you can go to an open house at that house.
2: Ask.
1: Oh, yeah.
4: Poke around a little bit.
1: Poking around.
5: Excuse me.
2: Is he in assisted living or did he croak?
4: Oh, yeah.
1: Oh, I saw an ambulance. That was the real. Did I tell you that?
2: Yeah, but they start that way. I mean, you know, you go to the hospital and then you don't come out.
4: Maybe he fell.
1: They're pretty, they're pretty pricey. Ambulance?
2: Yes.
4: Like 800 bucks a pop.
3: Yeah, I just call an Uber now.
1: Right.
4: You know, that's not bad thinking.
1: Dear Bob and Tom Show, I recently got back from vacation, and our last day at the hotel, I got out of the shower and thought to myself, there's no way the chick knows what the hell he's talking about. So I walk out of the shower into the bedroom, clean, naked, and skeptical. I look to the wife and say, you want any of this before I put it away? She looks at me and says, sure, we can have a quickie.
2: Oh.
1: Thank you, thank you, thank you.
2: It's vacation.
3: Never
2: sucks.
3: Doubt McGee.
2: Yeah.
0: I thought for
1: that's
0: sure he was going to say, he walked into the bedroom and said to the maid,
2: oh, geez.
0: I bought some of this before I put it away.
3: Dios mío.
0: $300 later.
3: You think
1: Teep. Large teep.
0: Is 300 low? I don't know. I've never.
3: No, I just.
2: You're
3: I've
2: assuming
3: never,
2: that the maid is now a hooker?
3: I'm just shocked that the maid was so quick. Just, she had a price.
0: What is the going rate? I'm sure someone out there can tell me.
1: Dear Bob and Tom Show, this letter is about Josh, but I'm sure Tom will have something to say. I love it when Josh has a big, true, large, hearty laugh. Has anyone ever told Josh he sounds just like Phyllis Diller?
3: I haven't gotten that.
1: I haven't. Now, Tom, if you would, please, give us some weird-ass, off-the-wall fact about Phyllis Diller.
0: She called her husband Fang.
2: Yes, she did.
1: Fang.
0: And in a world of primarily male stand-up comedians, she stood out and she was terrific.
3: That's from Jason. I saw her live and she played the Wicked Witch of the West in Wizard of Oz.
4: I bet she was great.
2: Oh, I bet she
3: was wonderful,
2: great.
3: Yeah.
1: Dayton, Ohio, I think, or somewhere in Ohio.
2: Huh.
1: Oh, that's great. Steubenville? No, that was Dean Martin.
3: Her laugh was kind of a...
1: Yeah.
4: That,
1: absolutely.
4: Yeah.
1: Ha-ha!
4: Yeah.
1: kind of that way.
3: Big shock of hair. Was that her hair?
2: That hair was something, wasn't it?

0: No, because it came off during a stand-up.
1: Yes, there is a famous clip or something where it comes off.
2: I worked with her once, and she was hilarious on stage and off stage. She was salty. She was so dirty and funny.
0: You tap that?
2: No, I took a picture with my arm around her. That was a nice little moment.
1: That is nice.
0: Nice. Feeling her up. Oh, yeah. He felt Phyllis Diller up, yeah. Tom.
3: Who's the... Who am I forgetting? Our friend PJ, the trumpet player, not the cop. He was playing...
0: One too many friends named PJ.
3: He was playing on stage.
4: Carol Channing.
3: Carol Channing, that's the one. Mm-hmm. And she had a, you'll appreciate this, but kind of a, sort of a closet thing.
4: Like a stand-up shower thing.
3: Yeah, with a curtain, and so she could go to the side of the stage.
0: She had a giant gray bush, right?
3: You know...
0: Can you answer
3: me? No one can ruin a story better than Jim.
0: Is that right?
3: The point is, she would do costume changes, and she was not wearing any underwear.
2: Oh.
4: Well, you don't want any lines.
3: And according to PJ, she went to great lengths to make sure that that curtain didn't close all the way.
1: Wait, are we speaking euphemistically?
0: She wanted them, you know they're hanging out there.
4: Oh, come on.
3: Well, that actually leads to this letter.
0: Oh.
4: Okay.
3: Can you read that from where you are,
4: Christy? I cannot read that from where
3: it's
4: I am.
3: It's a campground sign.
4: Okay.
3: Campground sign.
0: Is it Hiawantho or whatever the hell?
3: No, again, just, don't ruin the story.
1: I was just about to tell you what it said, because you asked us if we could read it.
0: Yeah, you asked me, can you read it? And I thought I'd tell you, it's a dumb camp story.
1: It is dumb.
3: Mr. Thompson, on vacation in Utah this month, I thought of you guys immediately. I was on my Harley, had to do a turnaround, and what did I see? I had to stop to take a photograph. The Beaver View Campground. Maybe Carol Channing was there with her aforementioned.
4: I doubt she was there.
3: Ray Bush.
1: Gray bush.
4: That continues to grow after you die, doesn't it?
1: Oh, no. Gosh.
0: Your hair?
2: Actually,
0: your
2: hair, other things shrink as
0: and no, your nails it, continue it, that, to grow, but your phone calls taper off.
2: That's
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9: ABC News, I'm Chuck Sievertson. Tens of millions affected by the nor'easter slamming the East Coast. There's dangerous surf and flooding in North Carolina, New Jersey. The height of the storm is expected to be tonight from New Jersey to New England. ABC's Marcus Solis getting pounded by heavy rain in Long Beach, New York, on the south shore of Long Island.
10: There are strong waves here really crashing into the beach, and that's the concern here in Long Beach and South Shore communities. Beach erosion from all of this onshore wind that is pushing the water onto the beach.
9: The Supreme Court has blocked a newly drawn Republican-favored map for the upcoming midterms in Missouri. Too close to the election, says the court. President Trump and Chinese President Xi calling their White House summit productive, but no agreements announced. A New Mexico jury finds Meta deceived users, allowing a data breach. A judge could fine them tens of billions. This is ABC News.
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0: Hi, this is Bobcat Goldthwait. This is my real voice. So now I have to kill you all. 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
1: I heard, I just walked in on kind of a partial conversation, you in the break room. I heard you rode your bike. You did all kinds of things over the weekend. And as you know, you've described weekends as being brutal. So, but was this weekend relaxing?
2: Yeah, it was good.
1: Really?
2: I blew up a tire. There was that.
3: Oh, really?
2: A bicycle tire.
1: You blew it up?
2: Yeah, a little too much air.
4: I did the
2: exploded?
4: Same thing.
2: Exploded?
4: And I'm taking mine in. You want me to take yours in at the same time?
2: Yes. And my face was about 3 inches from it when it exploded.
1: I don't know much, but I don't think you can have those patched.
2: No. This one.
4: Mine hadn't reached the correct PSI yet. So

0: More embarrassing for the guy it collapses on and those around him. I've seen it happen, and I want the earth to swallow me.
1: Live on the air.
0: Yeah.
1: On this show.
0: It was no good.
2: You could be 110 pounds and that happens.
0: Yep.
2: You need to see the fat ass who broke the chair.
0: Check this guy out.
1: Well, Patty G got some nice emails about your return to live performance.
2: That was fun.
1: Pat Godwin had shoulder surgery just a few months ago, and you're back slinging the guitar. Congratulations.
0: Got guitar slinger.
1: Got a bunch of nice letters. This one, I just love the name of this town. It was, it comes to us from Susan. She writes, I saw Pat Godwin in Jasper, Indiana last night. I just want to say, very entertaining. I'd like to apologize for having to put up with Jordan.
2: Yeah.
1: Jordan.
0: Was he helping?
2: He was a problem. Had a little rat tail hairdo. Oh, and he wanted to hear Yoga Pants, and he was yelling it out every 10 minutes.
1: Did you finally play it?
2: I played half of it. I only know half of it. I wasn't planning on doing that in the live show.
1: I see. Apparently, she continues, Jordan was so drunk, he made the rest of us look bad. Trust me, we don't all act that way.
0: I know you. You prepare for the live show, and you think of it like a quilt.
2: I do.
0: So
2: every little piece.
0: Every little piece.
2: What do I open with? What do I put in the center?
0: Just so.
1: Now, she is from, help me with this, Christy.
3: Yes?
1: L-O-O-G-O-O.
3: Lagodi.
1: T-E-E. Lagodi?
3: Mm-hmm.
1: Wow, that's a great name.
3: Yeah. Lagodi, Indiana.
1: Lagodi. Well, thank you, Susan, from Lagodi. Another Pat, this seems our first two emails are about you.
2: Oh, well.
1: From Christy, ladies.
3: Wow.
1: Saw Pat at the Astro Theater in Jasper, Indiana. Hilarious. Talent, funny, great with the crowd. I bought a signed koozie and got my picture taken with him. It made my day.
0: Signed koozie?
2: Signed koozie. I signed her koozie.
3: You did?
2: Yeah.
3: Well, look at you.
1: Are you selling Pat Godwin koozies?
2: I had a Switch to Beer koozie that I had about 40 left, so I brought them down. And
0: nice.
2: I'm not good at the doing the merch, but I did my best. Josh is great at it, very friendly afterwards. When I'm done, I'm done. But
3: okay.
2: I gave him a little show afterwards.
1: By the way,
0: see, that's the people I want to hear from who got a little show from Pat, a little extra, a little get out of my face.
1: Again, P.S. quote, shut up, Jordan. Apparently this is very moving for many in the audience.
2: And I did a song for him. We're going to do it in a little bit, if you'd like, called My Little Heckler, about Jordan.
3: Yeah. That's great.
1: Oh, well, let's do it right now.
2: Yeah. You want to do it right now?
1: Yeah, sure.
2: Okay.
1: Once again, this was a theater, 300, 350?
2: 350, yeah.
1: Mm-hmm. And a sold-out show. Very good, Pat.
2: It was just phenomenal. What a great theater that is. And did we have an issue with Jordan? Yes, but we need to show some compassion.
3: Okay.
2: My little heckler had a bad day. The AC's broken his trailer, and the coal sore's here to stay. His stepdaughter's pregnant, and his old

0: Aww.
1: That's for you, Jordan.
2: Well, thank you. Do you think that...
1: I'm exaggerating, of course. Jordan was fine after a while.
2: The contemporary sort of a theme in comedy now is crowd work.
1: Yeah.
2: Do you think maybe that's carried over to the point where people think they're helping when they're heckling, more so than ever?
3: Yes, I do.
1: Yeah, absolutely.
2: Okay.
1: Yeah.
2: Yeah, so... but you can handle it. Very good. Very good. Now, Chick McGee, we have letters. Do you have any more over there?
3: I do. Dear Bob and Tom Show. Hey, Josh.
1: Hmm.
3: There's a penny farthing race September 10th in downtown Plain City, Ohio. I know exactly where this is.
1: No kidding.
3: It's like 20 miles from London, Ohio. Home of moi.
1: Yes.
3: Josh, maybe it's a good time for you to come over and compete in this penny farthing race.
4: Boy, I don't know that I'm ready for competition. I've never even tried it.
3: Perhaps you could you could ride the pace penny farthing.
4: Yes.
3: How about and that?
0: Is there a two-seater penny farthing?
2: I think there is, actually.
0: Are you serious?
3: That's impossible.
2: I thought we saw one.

0: or the back seat, that was a smaller bike. Oh, how do you get tires for a penny farthing?
1: Oh, boy.
0: That's got to be
1: a specialty shop or something.
0: Yeah, that's got to be a pretty small. And for those of you not familiar, the penny farthing is the old-fashioned bike with the gigantic front wheel.
2: Right.
1: And then the smaller back wheel.
0: What
1: else could use those tires?
2: Right.
1: Like even popcorn carts, those tires aren't big enough.
3: No. You'd have a lot left over.
0: I mean, back in the day, were they made of solid rubber rather than air?
1: Maybe.
3: The first bike I ever got had, we called them cement tires. Mm. And they were, I don't know what they were full of, but it wasn't air.
1: Wow.
3: Really? Yeah, and they were like stiff and hard.
1: Were they awesome?
3: No.
1: Oh,
3: no.
1: Okay.
0: Now, do they have a sort of a mounting stand when you go to a penny farthing event so you can...
1: Right.
3: No, I think
0: like a little stairway.
3: A true penny farthing expert can...
2: Run and jump on.
3: Can get on his penny farthing anywhere.
1: Oh, I thought you meant for parking. Oh. I wonder, do they have a giant kickstand?
3: If you go online and watch the YouTube videos, which I have for some reason, you hop on the pedal and then the wheel goes around. So the pedal kind of lifts you up into the seat.
1: Yeah. They make it look really easy.
3: Yeah. They make it look very easy. You don't have to go to a loading dock.
0: Can you imagine if you were in the penny farthing manufacturing business and all of a sudden you saw a guy walk by with a gear in the chain and you went, never thought of that.
1: Hmm.
3: Both wheels the same size, you say. Huh.
1: And then your buddy who works with, that'll never take off.
3: That's right.
1: We're safe.
3: Don't worry, Josh. Our design is still the best. You wait and see.
0: No, Christy, did you go online to see if you could buy penny farthing tires?
2: No, but I will right now if you want.
1: I mean, you must be able to.
4: Sure, absolutely.
1: It's just, why? I mean, that's all they're manufacturing.
3: To hell with penny farthing tires. Can you buy a penny farthing anywhere?
1: Yeah, oh,
2: sure. Unicycle.com.
1: You can. Some of them look like they're modern, like modern bikes, the same sort of sleek style.
0: Now, is there such a thing as a penny farthing unicycle?
4: Or how about electric?
1: There wouldn't be because there'd be no.
3: Yeah.
2: They're not
1: the
2: cheap.
1: The fact that it's a penny and a farthing make it that you have to have two wheels. Oh, but is there a giant wheel?
0: Yeah, a giant wheel and you'd have a vertical chain.
2: There are different sizes, 48 to 56 inches.
1: Now, I haven't seen the giant tired unicycle, but I've seen the very tall unicycle. Have you seen that?
0: Yes.
2: Oh,
0: yeah, with a small wheel.
1: Yeah, it's a wheel that's smaller, but it's
3: super tall.
2: Now, they'll run you about $100.
3: Penny farthing on Amazon, all they have is penny farthing t-shirts, penny farthing hats, penny farthing wall art, but no actual.
2: You have to go to unicycle.com.
1: I'm taking a look at that wall art.
3: Yeah.
0: Oh, unicycle.com is the place. Okay, good.
3: The wall art is just as beautiful as you think it is. Yeah.
0: Now, who was just talking about, the mountain bike version of the unicycle?
2: Yeah, you can buy one on unicycle.com.
3: Oh, like an all-terrain tire or something?
0: Yeah.
1: Yeah, our comedian guest last week was talking about it.
0: Who was it? Well, Philadelphia guy.
1: Yeah, I'm forgetting his name, too.
0: Schubert. Jimmy Schubert. Okay, he encountered a guy on a mountain bike version.
2: Oh, I'm wrong. Pennyfarthings.com parts. You can find all kinds of things.
3: Yeah. They have a Schwinn with a banana seat on here, brand new, Crate Classic Stingray bike, $800.
1: Wow.
3: That seems high.
1: Well,
0: brand new.
3: It's cool looking. It's got the bigger rear wheel and the smaller front tire.
1: Gotcha.
3: So,
0: Back to letters from last week. This came up, I believe it was Connie Chung's birthday.
2: Yeah.
0: Former TV newscaster. And she's married to Maury Povich.
2: Correct.
0: And someone asked if they had any kids. The answer is yes. According to Jack in Linden, Pennsylvania, I looked this up. Connie Chung and Maury Povich have an adopted son, Matthew. So technically, Maury is not the father.
1: Right.
0: Okay. That was his story. Is that show over?
3: I do not know the answer to that.
0: Maury is gone?
1: Yeah.
4: Yeah, he's gone.
0: No longer on the air.
3: I pride myself on never having seen it, other than highlights on other shows, I guess.
0: Good morning.
3: Call them highlights.
0: This is from a guy who calls himself Mouse. This weekend, I was staying at a hotel in downtown Chicago. We had food delivered, And my wife said, she told them I would meet them at the rotating stairs. I said, do you mean an escalator?
3: No.
0: He writes, I'm pretty sure it was the weed.
1: Oh.
2: Okay. Oh, well, yeah. Well, haven't we all been?
0: Okay, well, thank you very much. What Chick about, McGee, more letters over
3: What
0: there.
3: About the weed, man? Dear Bob and Tom Show, for some reason, I was reminded of when Tom mentioned putting on his socks while standing up. The famous statement you made.
0: I do it every morning.
3: I tried it, Eric says, and I succeeded. Quite easily, as a matter of fact.
1: All right.
3: Despite also being somewhat of a fatty, fat, fat, fat, fat, fat, fat. So there's hope for the rest of you all out there. There you go.
1: Hope for fatties.
0: You sit down to put your socks on.
3: Yeah. Yes. And my shoes. And I just,
1: oh, yeah.
3: I have a seat. I have a bench. Okay. A very nice bench.
2: I have a little chair in my closet. Yeah.
3: I sit on the bench and wait for the coach
1: to
3: call me in.
4: Sit in the bed.
3: Yeah. Yeah. Yeah.
0: Now, is your bed made right now?
3: Yeah.
0: Very good.
3: You make your bed.
1: Yeah.
3: Son of a gun.
2: You don't make your bed, Chick?
3: No, never.
2: Never?
3: No.
1: I like it. It feels good to do it. And they say you do that, you've already accomplished one thing immediately. But I wait until after my shower. I give it 20.
0: Air it out.
1: Yeah.
0: Let the hooker leave.
1: Sometimes I make it with her in it.
2: Ooh,
1: snug as a bug in a rug.
4: They get tired.
1: That sweet little whore.
4: They work hard for the money.
1: Yeah.
4: They get tired.
0: Dear Bob and Tom Show. I tried the Jess Hooker breakfast sandwich.
2: Oh, it was good.
1: You'll never go back, will you, sir?
2: Yeah.
0: I give it a 10 out of 10.
2: Mm-hmm.
0: By the way, I doubled the patties.
2: Do
0: you want to explain what this is again, how you make this?
3: It's a honey bun sliced in half. Use that as your bun, if you will, and then... For the meat, it's a sausage patty in the middle.
2: Yep.
3: And there, Bob's your uncle. There
2: Sweet
3: you go.
2: Sweet and salty.
0: Yeah.
3: It's delish, man.
0: And she made this, I guess, every day going to high school.
3: Yep.
0: That's
3: all she needed for high school. Tupac on the Jeep sound system and that breakfast sandwich.
2: My breakfast every day was Little Debbie, gosh darn it, the peanut butter long wafery ones. Do you know what I'm talking about?
3: No, absolutely. They're called peanut butter wafers.
2: You know what I'm talking about, right? And a Pepsi.
4: That was your breakfast?
2: We were not allowed to have Coke in our house, so I would sneak a Pepsi.
1: Breakfast of champions.
2: I know. A lot of shit.
5: $5,000. 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

0: ABC News, I'm Chuck Sievertson. Tens of millions affected by the nor'easter slamming the East Coast. There's dangerous surf and flooding in North Carolina, New Jersey. The height of the storm is expected to be tonight from New Jersey to New England. ABC's Marcus Solis getting pounded by heavy rain in Long Beach, New York, on the south shore of Long Island.
1: There are strong waves here really crashing into the beach, and that's the concern here in Long Beach and South Shore communities. Beach erosion from all of this onshore wind that is pushing the water onto the beach.
0: The Supreme Court has blocked a newly drawn Republican-favored map for the upcoming midterms in Missouri. Too close to the election, says the court. President Trump and Chinese President Xi calling their White House summit productive, but no agreements announced. A New Mexico jury finds Meta deceived users, allowing a data breach. A judge could fine them tens of billions. This is ABC News.
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4: Hey, you like a pizza? 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So, in his spirit, I name my restaurant after him. Paparazzi Pizza.
5: Oh, no.
4: At Paparazzi Pizza, our fleet of speedy motorcycles are ready to chase you down and give you a nice hot pizza. But that's not all you get. We'll also snap some candid photos of whoever answered the door.
6: Paparazzi Pizza!
7: Oh, hi, can I...
6: Smile! A little bit to the left. What are you doing here?
7: Away.
6: Smile!
7: Stop it.
6: That's good. You look good.
7: Stop it.
6: Are you sleepy?
7: That's it. I'm out of here. I'm going to the police.
6: Now, wait a moment. You can't get away from Paparazzi Pizza.
7: Stop following me.
6: Oh, you can't get away from Paparazzi. Here I come.
4: Hey, you can run, but you can't hide from a Paparazzi Pizza. 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
7: Hey, leave me alone, you parasite.
6: So good when you're angry. Slow down, your pizza, it's getting cold.
4: Don't call us, we'll find you. Smile, it's a Paparazzi Pizza.
8: We will be joined via electricity and such with comedian Frank Caliendo.
9: Hi, Frank.
10: Hi, Frank.
9: What are you? What? You're not human.
10: No, he's not.
8: Just trying to explain to folks that you're not really in the studio with us. You are, I assume you're at home. Is that an airline seat you're in? That is really fancy.
9: Yeah. I'm on a plane in my house.
10: God.
9: I'm on a plane in my house via electricity.
8: Yeah, I saw a guy being interviewed yesterday on McAfee's show with the guy was in his car. It was pretty cool. It's gotten to the point where it's really easy to get a hold of people now.
9: Well, that happened during COVID, right? It used to be where nobody would do Zooms or something like that on TV for local TV stations. And now that's what pretty much everybody will do that. Oh, you can't do it? We'll just Zoom you in. Like, well,
8: which is great.
9: 10 years ago, you told us we couldn't do that. It would be too unprofessional.
8: And now it's always funny when you can tell they've brought in an art director to fix up the thing in the background. Now, you have some kind of just totally blank background there. Is that electronically enhanced?
9: Yeah, that's a wall, Tom.
8: Okay. That's cool.
9: That's a wall.
8: You got an electric wall?
9: Yeah, traditionally, I mean, Frank calls us from his Batcave podcast room, typically.
8: Oh, okay. That's very nice. Have you considered putting in, like, you could put a fake slide of some, you know, books that would reflect a certain intellect or something?
9: Yeah. I haven't thought of that at all. I don't know. I have a little bit of I do have that podcast studio, like Josh said, which would be a better spot, but it's in my son's over there right now.
11: So you're not in it now. I gotcha.
9: No. I'm just in my office that my son has turned into a storage area. No, really. I don't know if I could turn the camera on. I'm worried about Ruiz, but it's, there's just boxes everywhere because he's buying and selling stuff online.
11: Ah.
9: And he's lots of like trading cards and stuff like that. So, and he wants me to get into the streaming and breaking the cards where you open up the cards on the screen. Yeah.
11: There is money there.
9: There's crazy money in that.
8: Yeah. We have a story coming up about a discovery of some kind of unopened pack that may go for hundreds of thousands of dollars.
11: Wow.
8: In the gaming world.
10: Yeah.
11: Yeah, that stuff's huge.
9: But that's not even that much. There's a Cooper Flagg rookie card that was just opened that's $5 million. There are the Ohtani card. I don't know if somebody's found that yet,

0: but it's a new card this year. And I don't think it's a rookie. I'm not sure what it is. Maybe has a piece of his uniform in it or something.
1: Wow.
0: There's a bounty out for $13 million.
2: What?
0: And the difference is when we used to have cards and stuff like that and trade them, even up to like probably 10, 15 years ago, it was local, or you'd go to a local trade show or card show and that's where you'd have people bid on the cards. Now it's the world. You want to put something out on the internet. You can get people to bid on, if you get this card, I will give you X amount of dollars. It's crazy.
2: Well, and that gum's got to really be stale if it's coming.
0: it was stale to start with, right?
1: Yeah, this thing is coming up for auction as an ultra rare Nintendo Mario game cartridge.
2: Yeah.
3: It's a cartridge. Gotcha. Mm-hmm.
1: Maybe one of a kind. So yeah. We're speaking with comedian Frank Caliendo. And Frank is going to be on the road doing some stuff. Do you do a Tony Romo?
0: Yeah, yeah. I would rev up the Tony Romo-bile, which means something totally different now. Because that's when he would rev up, talking, Jim. It was a NASCAR race, be like, Jim. And then the key was... So I do Nance and Romo. My Nance is limited to just saying Tony, because when he gets excited, when Nance gets excited, the VU meters, the guy working the VU meters has to be careful with it. And I don't have a great Nance, so I just figured going with that one word. Tony and Jim have actually, when they used to work together back in the day, they would do me during the game. So Romo would say something like, oh, Jim, it's incredible and amazing and amazing and incredible. Here we go, Jim. Tony!
3: And that's why Chick would listen to his local announcer.
4: I listen to whatever NFL broadcast online.
0: That's right. And recently I've changed it from, here we go, Jim, to here we go, Jim Beam.
1: There it is.
0: That's terrible. I feel bad about it, but I want one extra laugh. That's part of being a comedian. I like Romo. I met him years ago at an event. I was at the Cotton Bowl, and he was just in the audience, super nice. And you know, that stuff went down in Wisconsin. He's from Burlington, just a couple of cities over from me where I grew up in Waukesha. So
3: just coat factories as far as the eye can see.
0: Yes.
1: Yeah. Look at the big plumes of smoke coming out of it.
0: Maybe that's what he'll be doing. Oh, we've got deals and deals and deals. I'm smiling all the way through my Skechers. So I started doing these, and you suggested it for me years ago. And I was like, Tom, I'm never going to do that. But I've gotten a bunch of Bob and Tom fans that have actually had me do them. John Gruden talked me into doing Cameo. I was like, I don't know. He's like, you got to do Cameo. You do Cameo, man? It's a pretty fun thing. You just people send you stuff and you pick their fantasy football league. You think you could do that? Think you could pick a fantasy football team? You pick it random. They put it right on the screen, man. He's like describing to me how easy it is to do. Now, granted, he does it in his own voice. And it's just him, you know, he's incredible with it. He might be the best Cameo. For people who don't know what Cameo is, you wish somebody happy birthday or something like that. And a lot of times it's just somebody going through the motions, kind of, you know, some people are, shouldn't say a lot of times, every once in a while you'll see, but I put a lot into these and they're like personalized. And then people give me instructions, like, can you do the 10 picks? And then you do John Madden pick, you know, with the 10th pick, Mike's going to have the 10th pick. And then the 9th pick is Todd, Todd, Todd, Todd, Todd. I'm so glad you had a guy named Todd in your draft. At the end of the day, he's still picking 9th. And that's not very good.
3: You're enjoying it so far.
0: Yeah, I'm actually like it. I didn't think I would. Thanks for telling people that I'm not a jerk. And I mean that sincerely. I'm not trying to be sarcastic. Yeah, I've actually thought people are getting such a kick out of it. I didn't, you know, I feel weird about it because you're charging somebody and it's pretty expensive, but I'm putting a lot of time into it. I wish I just had one where I could just do a happy birthday and it would be like a super cheap kind of thing. But people are asking me to do these things and that I'm actually taking an hour, a couple hours on them.
3: Right.
0: And editing them myself and I'm trying to make them good. I've I've edited and missed a number once. Like, so I went from the pick and I go and take a look at it and see if I've screwed anything up. But sometimes I've got like five sitting there right now that I have to do today. But
1: are they requesting specific voices every time?
0: Yeah. Well, everybody wants Gruden and the Gruden's a big one, but the Chris Berman, and I'll throw like topical stuff in. Like, if you've seen the video with me with no rear end, I got Bermie got no back to the draft. Say what you will, but nobody circles the belt around the middle of their buttocks like Chris Berman. If you guys have seen,
5: I've
0: that,
5: seen
0: right?
5: it. I saw it yesterday. It's hilarious.
0: Pull it up. I mean, Chris Berman looks like somewhere between, and I've seen him in person before.
4: Jamie,
0: this is like Chris Berman times 10. Some people are like, did he have an asinectomy or something? I mean, that's what people are saying online. It's like, there's no rear end. And people are like, where's the butt? He's like, we're going to find it.
3: I'm a fellow sufferer of that.
0: No, you're nowhere near. And I've inspected from afar. I mean, I've taken a look. I'll tell you what, man, I've taken a direct look. And there's on a profile, there's a bump.
3: Okay.
0: On Chris Berman, it's convex, man. You got to be concave.
1: In this room, there's only two of them. And one of them's on Christy. And it's very nice, but that's it. The rest of us have flat asses.
0: Not like that. Are you looking at that thing? It's the penguin. I mean, it's
3: now I'm gonna get you, Batman. Me.
1: Besides sports picks, are you just doing birthdays and hellos and
0: done a little bit of that?
1: Anniversaries.
0: I mean, I get some of those, but it's been the football season stuff is just crazy, and it's been fun. The names of people. I their teams. I just got one, and I'm trying to figure out if I can say it on the air. But it's Trevor Siemian's name, and it's a hot load of.
1: You were clean, Frank. You were clean.
0: I do, but when people give me stuff, I have to make decisions on if I can say this stuff or not. And I think I'm going away from being clean now. I think I'm going to be a filthy for a couple bucks. I'm going to whore it out. people get a kick out. You'd say something like I try to dance around some of the stuff, but some of them are so blatant. I'm like, maybe I'll be off the screen when I say that. I feel bad. Like I told the Cameo people, I'm like, I don't want to decline these because I feel like they're asking and they're super nice. And so I've done every, this is the wrong thing to say on the air, especially on your show. I've done them all and haven't declined any, but now I'm going to be tested with something really terrible is going to be really.

0: Brian Urlacher or somebody has a 100 points or something. Then you look at John Gruden, 698 points, and you're like, this guy's just sitting all day going, all right, what do we do here, man? I take a look at, all right, little spider two, why banana? Here we go. But it's fun. It's been fun. Honestly, I don't know. It's been more fun than I expected. It's a little bit of work, which is, as you guys know, I'm against for myself. I mean, I'm about as lazy as it gets.
1: You're making people happy, though. You really are.
0: Yeah, it is. Do you do them, Josh?
1: Yes. Or,
0: okay, yeah. Because people really are thrilled when you do it. I think I'm so jaded in life that I and why should I be? I have a great life. That's just my mentality, I guess. But when people, that's the cool thing is when somebody comes back and says, and I do this too, like somebody will give me the instructions are kind of vague, and when it's expensive, I feel bad. So I automatically DM the people and like, all right, can you, clarify these little pieces of information for me, so I can do a good job and make it the way you want it. And the guy I talked with at Camo was like, you really do that? I'm like, yeah, I just can't rip people off with bad ones. So I got to work at it.
2: Sure, that's decent. Nice. Yeah. We're speaking with comedian Frank Caliendo.
0: I was going to say it's the opposite of what I do with you guys.
2: A little bit of road work coming up.
0: Yeah, in Palm Beach. And Willie Griswold, if you guys know him, he is going to be with me. I tell you, Tom, we text back and forth every once in a while. And you always worry that I feel like you worry that I brought Willie on the road just to get more plugs. He's really getting good. I would only have him open. This is like 2 years, 3 years ago now. I would only have him MC when we first started. And he got better pretty quickly. And just from being in the right rooms with the right audience and stuff like that, he really has gotten better and better, to the point where Brian Dorfman over at Zany's came up to me because he was with me in Nashville last week. And Brian's like, he's really good. I was like, yeah, I'm not just, you know, bringing him for the heck of it.
2: And I understand. He also is very good at getting you your favorite beverages, and you're extremely picky about your Dr. Pepper.
0: He's fantastic with that.
2: If we need to make
0: a roadside stop, he gets me to the bathroom quickly in my old age.
2: Which Dr. Pepper do you drink though? And isn't there?
0: I do a diet Dr. Pepper, but I also have there's a drink that I get now. It's a flavored water from Walmart. And this is how cheap I am. It's like 89 cents. And it's that there's a strawberry and a mango something. But it's like this. It's almost like liquid candy with zero calories. So just drink that. That's my new favorite thing, even on top of the diet Dr. Pepper.
2: Now, are you working on any new voices? Anybody else coming down the pipe?
0: Yeah, I mean, two of them I'm thinking of. I don't know if I've done work. Billy Bob Thornton is one. Have I talked to you about that at all? I don't have it 100% yet. That's the one where I heard him doing this interview, and he said, my kids think I sound like Hank Hill. He does that thing right here where you think he's talking slowly, but he's actually talking pretty quickly, and then he'll say something in another language and then call you a jackass. Like, arrivederci, jackass. How's that sound?
3: That's good.
1: That's very good.
0: And then the other one is Patrick Mahomes. That's getting better. I found the take on Patrick Mahomes, which is he sounds like a little kid who was playing out in the woods with another little kid. That other little kid got hurt, and Patrick has to come back and tell the adults about it. That's right. Every Patrick Mahomes interview. Like, Patrick, what happened?
4: Well, I was just out there in the woods with Travis, and he tripped on a rock and he skinned his knee, and when he skinned his knee, he wasn't able to get back up, so I had to come here and let you know that I'm gonna need a Band-Aid, some Bactine, and a tourniquet, and I know an ambulance might cost a bit, but that'll be okay, because Taylor's gonna write a song about it, and that'll pay for everything.
2: That's great. Frank Caliendo. And Frank, if they want to find you on Cameo, is it pretty simple?
0: Yeah, all my webs, all my social media stuff links to it, I think, now. So, or just go to Cameo and search my name.
2: And what are the most, any particularly unusual things, like an anniversary or a birthday that was unusual, or is it pretty much the same stuff?
0: It's a lot of football stuff. The fantasy football picks draft.

0: crafting the fantasy food. And what's cool is Cameo randomly puts the stuff up there. So they've already got the order. I can just read off. I edit it a lot because I go back and forth with different characters and I try to get it right and good for people. But mostly it's that. It's the weird, crazy, over-the-top names of some of the filthy minded people that are sending me stuff. And but like Josh said, the reaction from people is something I didn't think would affect me as much as it does. It's like kind of cool to get that. And people really appreciate you working with them and doing it, you know, decently instead of just kind of, you know, recording it and throwing at them. I've actually had to do a couple little band-aid things for people because I screwed something up. And I'm like, how about if I do this for you? I do like an extra 30-second John Gruden. I'll tell you what, man, Caliendo has not figured out how to count backwards from 10 to 1. And I'm once again saving him in this situation.
1: Well, thanks, Frank. We're going to take a little break here. We always appreciate all your hard work. And I think it's great that you're doing Cameo. That should be fun for a lot of people. And by the way, Frank Caliendo does the finest corporate comedy you've ever seen. He's clean. He doesn't go off the tracks.
0: Unless I get a Cameo request.
1: Unless you beg him.
0: Well, let me just say this, guys. You're doing a great job, but arrivederci, jackasses.
1: Well, Billy Bob, thank you very much, Frank.
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0: Human papillomavirus is a common, preventable virus that can cause cancer later in life. The HPV vaccine prevents human papillomavirus and all the cancers it can cause. The American Cancer Society recommends getting your sons and daughters the HPV vaccine starting at age 9 to protect them later in life.
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2: Hey, this is Mike Birbiglia, and you're listening to the Bob and Tom Show. It's exciting.
3: Now, we've been promising to get to a sports broadcast of some sort. We do have some actual facts. We have just determined...
4: And he's off
3: the,
4: again.
3: The snake in the can prank.
4: It's alive and well.
3: Someone had pointed out that the typically it would come in peanut brittle cans, and that they seem to be somewhat dated. We have not looked up. Has anyone done any research? Are peanut brittle sales down from, say, 50 years ago?
4: I mean, the answer is yes. I don't think we have to do any research.
5: Hang on.
3: Has there ever been a peanut brittle candy bar?
6: Not really. I mean, the Heath bar comes close.
4: Not really. It's all been your toffee, more toffee-based.
3: Christy, did you say that your mother used to make homemade peanut brittle?
5: Mine did.
6: It was a big deal at my house.
5: My grandmother did.
4: It can be delicious. Mm-hmm. I just never wanted a bunch of it. And I don't have it now. I mean, I haven't had it in 20 years.
3: Gag was the peanut brittle can, you take off the top and the things would spring out, the snakes, and it would scare you. But again, we've decided to re-engineer this so you could do a version in an actual Pringles can. But as you've pointed out, the snakes would be pushing up too much. If we could get an engineer to design some kind of slight delay, you'd take the top off, maybe even have a fake chip there. And you look at it, and then it comes flying at you.
4: That'd be amazing.
3: Preferably strong enough to break your
4: mouth. I'm going
3: to
4: say after like 3 chips, it'll shoot out. Somebody could just be munching along.
3: Oh, even funnier. Then they're going to spit chips. What a great idea.
5: And so here you go. Peanut brittle sales are down 2.8% from last year.
3: Oh, but how about from the 60s?
4: So I'm going to say from each year, it's gone down 2.8% since 1965.
5: Also, peanut brittle is very seasonal, peaking usually around the holiday gift-giving season. Yes.
4: Had it, Pat?
6: It's delicious. My mom made that and a cookie called a ragalachi, and those are the two things that stuck around. She would make it every year.
4: Yeah.
6: Yeah.
3: So peanut brittle and
4: might want to have her write those recipes.
5: If you've noticed peanut brittle disappearing from stores or not selling like it used

0: down the thing. It's zap.
1: Zap.
2: The guy is a, guy is a pacemaker.
0: It feels like a 110 shot. Like slightly.
3: So taser level.
0: Like it's not so strong that you can't let go with a pen. You're not going to sit there and Bob Dole it the whole time.
1: Electric shock pen, trick, gag, gadget. Guaranteed to make someone piss their pants.
2: It'll stop your AFib.
1: How about that?
4: Yeah.
0: Did you guys do the shock potato that I brought in?
2: I remember. I didn't do it.
0: Okay.
2: Some other people did it.
0: It's a game, and it's hot potato, but the potato shocks you if you're holding on to it too long. You know, it shocks randomly until you catch it. It feels like that, where it's enough of a shock to make you feel a little silly.
5: Hey, what is this?
3: Oh, that's fun.
5: What the hell?
3: What's happening here? So the snake in the can thing, you found that?
1: Potato chips and nuts and I guess any cylindrical shaped can.
0: The fake Pringles on Amazon looked pretty good.
1: It really did.
0: Just use the angle. Hey, try these new generic crisps.
2: Pringles,
3: Now, don't you use that on dates, Matt? You said you want, hey, lady... Baby, you want the snake in the can?
2: Just the pill and the drink is all he is.
0: You guys ever do the old popcorn trick, but with Pringles? Were you?
1: Oh, yeah.
3: Very
4: salty. Take the bottom out.
0: You cut the bottom of the Pringles.
1: And you snake it up through there?
3: Unless you're extraordinarily.
0: Why would you hold it like that?
3: You'd have to really reach down in there.
1: Hey,
3: the salt. Would you like some Pringles? You may want to desalt them. Like, just imagine.
2: Would you like some Pringles?
0: Yeah, I think you're up to
1: something. You want some Pringles? Yeah.
0: The reason it only works with popcorn is because it's naturally in your lap.
1: Right.
3: As Marlon Brando said in Last Tango in Paris, unsalted butter, Ms. Schneider. I thought we have to get the alfalfa sprouts story out there.
4: Federal health officials are warning consumers about alfalfa sprouts contaminated with E. coli and Salmonella.
0: This affects 10 people.
3: Remember, we just talked about the fact that
1: you'll find out.
3: You don't see sprouts on sandwiches anymore at restaurants.
4: The CDC and FDA are investigating the outbreak. Both E. coli and Salmonella can cause, as we all know, diarrhea, stomach cramps, fever. Some of those infections become serious.
1: People finally said alfalfa, they're not good. Sprouts taste awful.
0: Well, we found out our very own Jeff Oskey loves them.
1: Well, he's wrong.
0: Although he might just be chewing on his own beard.
1: That's true.
4: Dozens of people across 15 states have become sick after eating the tainted alfalfa sprouts.
3: Dozens more have been affected and poisoned by eating buckwheat pancakes.
0: Oh, man. He got the Little Rascals theme, the Our Gang theme.
1: It took him six hours to find this piece of music.
3: Don't you love this?
0: Don't you love this?
4: I don't recall hearing it.
3: Before. Oh, you girl. Are you kidding?
4: I didn't watch The Little Rascals.
3: Oh,
0: they are funny.
3: They're great.
4: I'll go back.
1: Are they?
0: Well, Spanky, I may have sent you.
4: I mean, I'm aware of them, but.
3: They had a monkey. They had a cool dog. They had a dog named Petey. They had a little car.
4: Petey
0: was cute.
3: They had a clubhouse.
1: The coolest thing they had was the car.
0: They had like boxcar races, didn't they?
4: Did they have a treehouse or a clubhouse?
0: The He-Man Woman Haters Club, right?
4: Yeah.
3: That great theme music. And once again, alfalfa, no longer with us. All of them are gone now.
1: Oh, yeah.
4: Yeah.
3: Sad.
1: Never know.
0: Or just how things work.
4: Yeah.
2: Well, you get to be 95.
3: Alfalfa was either shot or stabbed to death. I forget which.
4: Okay, we don't want to relive the horrible demise of the
1: grotesquely weird
4: rascals.
1: For any of them to still be alive.
0: He stabbed somebody with his cowlick, didn't he? He ran at him.
3: I think that cowlick was a little much.
0: you gotta commit to the joke.
1: Who said that? Hey, you know what you gotta do is put the cowlick up on his head. It'll be your trademark.
2: But then I'll be stuck with it.
4: How old were those kids when that was shot? Do you know?
3: Spanky was
0: so little.
3: Four.
4: That in it itself is.
1: Spanky was three when he started.
4: Whoa.
0: What was the kid's name that wore the bowler hat?
3: Butch?
1: Stymie.
0: Stymie.
3: Oh, Stymie.
0: Yes.
3: Oh, okay.
0: That kid was funny. Yeah. That was fun.
1: I want to say Stymie at one point was on Sanford and Son.
0: Oh, really?
1: Or something like that. Yeah.
0: You wonder if he got stuck with the bowler hat his whole life.
3: He did reemerge there for a while. You're right. I forget.
1: I think so.
3: Was that the show?
1: Maybe not.
3: I'll do some homework on that. Can you give me

0: be the sports preview.
1: WNBA, Coco Gauff, no plans to marry Jared Goff yet.
2: What about her brother Jack?
3: Yeah.
1: Of course, if she did, she'd
4: Jack
1: be
4: Goff.
1: Coco Gauff Goff. And
5: thanks, her brother. Picasso.
1: Her brother Jack Goff.
5: Jeez.
1: John Rahm won the live event.
0: Do you think there is some poor kid out there?
1: Wyndham
0: named Jack
1: Clark won
0: Goff.
1: The PGA.
2: There might be a Jack
3: GLFF,
2: Goff.
3: Of course there is.
5: I went to school with Goff.
2: Don't you go to GLFF? John? You go to John, right?
0: John Goff?
2: Yeah.
5: His name was Mike Goff. The other was brother.
3: Sure, Mike Goff?
5: Yeah. What was his brother's name?
1: Mahog?
2: There was a kid a couple grades ahead of us that was Michael Hunt.
5: I had one in my school. Yeah. Michael Hunt.
2: Isn't that
0: he never got paged by the... It's just the principal and the PA.
2: He played football, and they would say his name.
3: No, they wouldn't.
2: I promise.
5: And they didn't say Michael either,
2: no,
5: did they?
2: No, we would lose our mind.
1: Tackle by Mike Hunt.
2: Right.
0: Paging.
5: Oh,
0: never mind. We have a whole song about that we can't play anymore.
1: What's her name? Morena? I never know how to say her last name.
5: Morena.
1: Daredevil girlfriend. Daredevil's girlfriend, Morena
2: Baccarin?
1: Baccarin.
2: Yeah, I think that's
1: She's
2: what it is.
1: In a TV show, Sheriff Country.
2: Yeah. Is it? Yeah.
1: It's
2: yeah.
1: called Sheriff Country.
0: Is she the sheriff?
1: And she's the sheriff. And you know, behind the scenes, they don't call it Sheriff Country.
5: Oh, no.
0: Especially when she's having a bad day.
1: Man.
2: Boy, oh boy.
1: Why would they name it that?
5: We're talking about it.
1: Seems so like an error.
5: They
1: to
5: knew.
1: Me. I don't.
2: Well, I think they expect most people aren't like us.
1: Yeah, that's
5: ain't that the truth?
0: By the way, they're wrong.
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1: ABC News, I'm Chuck Severson. Hundreds of miles of the East Coast are now being hit by a large and strong nor'easter. On the New Jersey shore in Seabright, ABC News forecaster Leslie Lopez.
2: This is such a powerful storm system. Some of these wind gusts that are coming are just so strong. In fact, clocked over into Surf City, New Jersey, a 74-mile-per-hour wind gust earlier this morning.
1: There are hundreds of flight cancellations, and Amtrak has canceled all trains between Boston and New York. A victory for Missouri Democrats. The Supreme Court last evening blocked a newly drawn Republican-favored map for the upcoming midterms in Missouri. It's too close to the election, says the court. President Trump called his White House summit with China's President Xi productive. A list of accomplishments released by the White House says China agrees to buy more coal from the U.S. It's unclear if Trump got any commitments on China's support for Iran, its number one trading partner. This is ABC News.
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1: Oh, hey, Tom. How's it going?
2: Good.
1: Glad to hear it.
2: I'm deep in thought over here.
1: Okay.
2: I'll have to stop being deep in thought.
1: Maybe radio.
3: I believe we have a guest.
2: I'm hoping if I look up in the thing. There he is. It's comedian Al Jackson. Look at that smile. How are you, Al?
4: I'm good. I just like seeing you guys come back in from break. You guys have hit that place where there's...

0: Like, have you ever hung around certain families mm-hmm. where you meet them for the first time and you don't know if they're like arguing or like this is their dynamic? That's when you're really comfortable around people. Oh. You guys just have that dynamic where it's like, mm-hmm. I think these two uncles hate each other. And they're like, no, that's just how they roll.
1: No, it's just
0: like,
1: that that's you. I had a limited time to make an announcement. So Chick decided he would weigh in and throw me off.
2: I just wanted to say hi. That's all.
1: Okay. I said hello and then realized I didn't have time to make the announcement.
2: Yeah.
1: So many people out there aren't going to know about what's going on and they're going to be deprived.
3: Ouch. Oh, yeah. They're going
2: to. Yeah, there's no other way for them to find out.
3: No way.
1: I don't want to go into too much detail, but in Chick's obituary, it's going to say the last words he said were weekend weather, and that's when the gun went off.
3: Weekend. See, I like that.
2: Weekend I look forward weather. To weekend weather
3: yeah,
2: all
3: me too.
2: Week long.
3: It yeah, makes now me
1: you're
3: smile.
1: Saying, yeah, but now you're saying it on Monday.
4: Well, yeah. He's excited. He's excited.
2: I'm okay. optimistic.
1: Monday starts the weekend.
0: If I send this in now, I will make, I'm sure somebody over there will get it up on the,

0: have a photo right here. Who could make that up? And it's just one of those things where you just go, did not one person go, hey, let's use sports. Like, there wasn't one person on the staff. And so, I mean, it's just like, and especially the fact that it was like a 65 and up home. It's just like, God, how did you do that? But yeah, shout out to the obituary section.
1: Well, it's kind of sweet to have newspapers as wrapping paper. These days, you'd have to wrap it in, what, an iPad?
0: I mean,
2: we used to use the comics a lot.
1: Do you get an actual newspaper, Al?
0: I do not. Yes, but I would.
1: I mean, no, I get my paper on my phone.
3: Yeah.
1: But I mean,
0: I'm sure we all do. But I do think that there's a part of our, especially people of a certain age, where I associate the newspaper with a certain level of like maturity. Like the way my dad would crease his newspaper, you could cut butter with my dad's newspaper, just creased, and just the smell of one. It's just like one of those things. Where like the smell of a newspaper, and it's weird because I cut my own hair and I didn't have any, but the smell of witch hazel reminds me of getting haircuts at the house and my Uncle Donald just at the end of the haircut, smacking his hands together with witch hazel and putting it on your freshly cut hair. Like that, just certain smells that just take you back to your youth. And it's newspapers and witch hazel. Oh. Shout out to old people.
1: I had an interesting thing I came upon yesterday. It was from, what was it? What is it? Mental floss? What is that?
3: Yeah, that's a thing. Yeah.
1: And it was a list of things that are sort of no longer happening because of the changes in our culture with cell phones. One of the things is I don't think there are people that get bored anymore because you've always or if you're at dinner with someone and you were going, hey, who was the guy in the movie?
2: You look it up.
4: I read a great article about the loss of boredom and how detrimental it is to one's mental health.
2: Yeah. Especially children growing up.
4: Like you have to be bored. It's really good for you.
1: But it's gone. Or how about the awkwardness of being on an elevator? That used to really be weird. And now.
2: Are you on your phone on the elevator?
4: Well, now people do it so they don't have to face the awkwardness of just. Are you? How dare we say hello to the person?
2: My God, no joke.
1: There's a whole bunch of that stuff that here's the list, the experiences of that because of smartphones we don't have anymore, getting lost.
0: Yes.
1: You've got GPS.
0: How much time have you gotten back in your life though? Lost. If you added that, you know, they add up how much time you spend your life in line. Mm-hmm. Like, I wonder what that is for getting lost.
5: Yeah, but then we have kids now that they can't go anywhere without putting it into their mask.
0: Nowhere.
5: They don't memorize anything.
1: A friend of ours actually was telling Kelly yesterday that they're teaching their kid to drive, and she was really upset because she goes, he doesn't know where anything is or the names of any of the streets. And Kelly said, oh, Tom's the same way.
2: Well, because kids are not paying attention. They don't have to.
5: Yeah.
2: Yeah.
5: It gives them directions.
2: They're on their phones in the car. They're not looking out the windows. They don't know.
0: And Christy, to your point, I think that all the, where you go, I don't know. And the whole boredom thing, it all ties into, I also think, why people are having a tough time meeting each other romantically, because a lot of people are getting off the apps and they're like, I'm going to meet somebody organically. But that's where they're like, hey, what was the black dude in the Ghostbusters? What was his name? And then you'd ask the person next to you and she'd be like, Ernie Hudson. You'd be like, do you like that? And then now you're talking and that became your wife.
2: Mm-hmm.
0: And now it's
1: I would have said Eldridge Cleaver just to get the conversation.
2: Of course you would have.
3: Eldridge.
0: The junkyard dog.
1: Bobby Seale.
0: But yeah, it's just like you used to have you needed a fake reason to talk to the cute person next to you. And now, even if you have a reason, even though I'm very much partnered, I would feel super uncomfortable walking up to somebody that's looking down at their phone, just as a dude and you feel like you're intruding rather than somebody kind of looking around and you catch their eye and there's a natural kind of like, hey, I'm about to say something to you. Now it's kind of like, excuse me. I don't know.
1: There's a new thing now. There are bars that are doing no phone night. Where you go to them and you have to check your phone at the door.
0: I bet those are popular.
1: For just that reason.
2: Yeah, just for cheaters.
3: Yeah. Oh.
1: That's true.
0: Yeah.
3: She's consumed by it.
1: Christy, calm down. It's okay.
3: I hope this husband doesn't cheat. That's all I know.

0: time.
1: Yeah, I will say this. This time, Christy got a good one.
2: Could be.
1: Okay. Well, now, Al, the purpose of this program is you are going to give me a word or a phrase to learn of contemporary street language. What have we got today?
3: Tom, I'm glad because we got two true G's in that room right now, and Jess Hooker and Christy. If I say that I really like them, Tom, they would take the charge. What am I saying about them?
1: If I like them, they would take the charge.
3: I would say I really like Jess and Christy. Those are, they're great. They would take the charge. What is that phrase saying about
1: them? They'd pay for lunch? The credit card?
2: Oh my God.
1: Okay, wait a minute. Is it charge? Is it? Oh, I know what. This is like charging a phone, right?
0: Nope.
1: I would bring them up to 100, like an iPhone. No, can they take the charge?
0: Think sports, I think, right? Right now?
3: No.
0: No, it's not sports.
3: Okay. No.
0: Well, I was way off.
1: Is it the charge of a light brigade?
2: What?
1: Famous poem. No. On Road the 600? No? Okay. They would take the charge. Anybody got any guesses here?
3: No. Josh, I'm curious to think. What do you think?
2: I would have a guess.
4: Go ahead, Josh.
5: My only
4: too.
5: Guess would be they would lead in some way. They'll take control.
1: Oh, that's nice. I like that.
4: I think that it means like they're a good hang. Like it's they're good to be around. They're chill. It's a good hang.
2: They would take the charge. They would be on my lead list of people I'd want to be around.
1: How about I know what it means. It means that it's a credit card thing.
2: No, it's not.
1: They would be unlikely to decline me, even though it would appear that I don't have. It would appear I don't have the funds, but they're going to take credit because I look like a reliable person.
2: Not take credit. Right. It's take the charge.
0: And you have a golden retriever.
6: Is it a basketball reference?
3: No, it's a loyalty reference. Take the charge means like if you guys get pulled over and there's something in the car.
0: Gotcha.
3: She's gonna take that for you. You take care of her while she's in there.
5: Yeah, you had three beers. I had none. We're switching seats real quick.
4: Yeah. Right. Yes. Okay. Yeah. Okay. Gotcha.
5: Interesting.
1: Oh, that's I like that
5: loyalty.
2: I like that too.
0: I like that very much.
1: Okay. She take the charge. Yeah. But I bet the owner of the San Francisco 49ers wishes he had a buddy with him.
0: Oh, Al, did you see that video? Oh my gosh.
3: I am obsessed. There's something because with the body cam, there's something where even though he can afford the best lawyers that money can buy on this globe, there is nothing that can get you out of, why are you here right now, sir?
0: Yes, sir.
3: Why are you here? Why are you here right now?
5: The cops Hansoned him?
2: Yeah.
0: They
3: got him.
0: And you know what he said? I'm just driving around.
3: And it was interesting, Chicky. They gave him a fake address.
0: Yeah.
3: So that only he would have, it's almost like in that movie, The Departed, when he goes, I gave the wrong address, but you showed up here.
0: That's right.
3: Like that. Yeah. It's just like, that's a great movie. That's a great scene. Yeah. But yeah, just like in this, the cops have thought about every way that you're going to try and get out of it.
0: Mm-hmm.
3: And there's no way that you would be at that address unless you talked to that. Now, wouldn't it be a great love story if he fell in love with the cop that entrapped him? And then they actually, I would watch that movie.
1: Well, that'd be a Hallmark movie.
3: Mm. Yeah.
5: For sure. Lifetime, yes.
1: Isn't this entrapment? I mean, this whole thing seems to be a
3: double. You're the only person that said that without handcuffs on. No, it's a weird thing because it is two adults that are agreeing into a partnership that might be considered immoral to people. But there are places like the Bunny Ranch in this country that it is legal. And so it's always been this kind of weird gray area. But I think if they really want to come at you, they can get it, like the trafficking and all that kind of stuff. But I don't, what do you guys think he was doing? Do you think like he has a poor people kink? Like, do you, because like it's the same with kind of like, well, you know, the Patriots.
1: I call it he likes the dirty leg.
0: Yeah, well, that's what Tom had.
1: And the intrigue and the mystery.
4: I heard somebody say you can eat filet mignon all day, but sometimes you want a sloppy Joe. And yeah, I think he wanted a sloppy Joe.
1: Sloppy Joan, please.
3: Or
1: sloppy Joan. That'd be even more funny.
4: Yeah.
3: Just to think about it, it might be, you know, everything with sex is a power dynamic. And when you have.

0: everything, like you're saying, Jess. Yeah. Yeah. A lot of times, like CEOs and stuff, when they go see Dominatrix, they want to be like on the ground with her high heel on him.
1: Yeah.
0: Because they are powerful every second of their life. And maybe he wanted to go over there and get dominated by somebody that in life is much more powerful. I don't know.
2: It was in Ohio. Maybe he's a Browns fan. Does that cost more?
3: It's just south of Youngstown. Al.
0: Yeah. Yeah. Shout out to East Palestine.
3: That's right. Okay.
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8: ABC News, I'm Chuck Severson. Hundreds of miles of the East Coast are now being hit by a large and strong nor'easter. On the New Jersey shore in Seabright, ABC News forecaster Leslie Lopez.
9: This is such a powerful storm system. Some of these wind gusts that are coming are just so strong. In fact, clocked over into Surf City, New Jersey, a 74-mile-per-hour wind gust earlier this morning.
8: There are hundreds of flight cancellations, and Amtrak has canceled all trains between Boston and New York. A victory for Missouri Democrats. The Supreme Court last evening blocked a newly drawn Republican-favored map for the upcoming midterms in Missouri. It's too close to the election, says the court. President Trump called his White House summit with China's President Xi productive. A list of accomplishments released by the White House says China agrees to buy more coal from the U.S. It's unclear if Trump got any commitments on China's support for Iran, its number one trading partner. This is ABC News.
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5: 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Welcome to Peekaboo Camera, where we award a grand prize of $10,000 if we catch our victims naked! What's our motto?
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5: We thought, wouldn't it be fun if we sneaked our peekaboo camera into a local neighborhood after dark and looked for an open window? Bingo.
6: It's the home of Bill and Betty Anderson, 422 Maple Street, for those of you playing at home.
5: We concealed our peekaboo camera in a large bush just outside their bedroom window. We had learned that Mrs. Anderson arrives home exactly 1 hour before her husband. Let's see what she does during that 1 hour. Wait a minute. She's naked. Holy sh! Look at the size of those things.
6: I'm in the camera.
5: Robert Anderson's a lucky guy. Zoom in, you idiot. Uh-oh. I think she heard us. She's dialing the phone. Oh, thank God it's a rotary. Look at those puppies sway. I hope it's long distance. Uh-oh, not again.
7: Hey, you, just what do you think you're doing?
5: You don't understand. Just look at that bush.
7: That's what I thought. You pervert. I'm Officer Kelly, and you're under arrest.
5: Not that bush, you tool. Over there. I'm Bob Kavoyan, and you're on Peekaboo Camera.
7: I love that show. What's the gag this week?
5: Look in there. It's Mrs. Anderson. She's naked.
7: Holy sh! Look at the size of those things.
5: Since Officer Kelly prematurely interrupted us, we thought, wouldn't it be fun to peek in on Officer Kelly's home? Look, it's Mrs. Kelly. And she's making love to Officer Kelly's supervisor, Sergeant Johnson. Uh-oh, not again.
7: Hey, you, what are you doing peeking in my window?
5: Bob Kavoyan again, Officer Kelly. And guess what? We just caught your wife with Sergeant Johnson, and you're all on Peekaboo Camera.
7: You got me, Bob. Hey, Sarge, I owe you one. I'm going to get you.
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4: 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Also by Kleenex. 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
2: And if your window's open, we're all open that you're naked and stacked.
8: Today is a special day. Every day has a designation of some sort, and today is no exception. Christy, are you aware of what today
9: is? Yes, today is National Dog Day.
10: Fun!
9: Yes.
10: Oh, that's perfect.
9: Encouraging dog ownership of all breeds, including mutts, whatever you got. Mixed
10: I love
9: puppies,
10: mutts.
9: Me too.
8: And we have a list of the most popular breeds in America.
9: Mm-hmm.
8: We'll get to that coming up.
11: I just read that dachshunds are really on the way up. Two years ago, they were like 15th, and then now they're like 6th.
10: You were reading that to us off the air.
11: Oh, yeah, that's right. As I recall.
10: Yeah.
8: Yeah. I would say today may be National Dog Day, but for most dogs, I think they perceive every day as their day.
9: Oh, yeah.
8: Dogs don't worry about tomorrow, don't really care much about yesterday.
9: I'm becoming more and more like you, Tom. I want tons of land so I can have tons of dogs.
8: Unfortunately,
9: my partner does not feel this.
8: Again, if you look at my arm here, it looks like I've been rolling in a barbed wire fence.
9: Yeah.
8: That's the puppy teeth and the little puppy claws. But he's a good little guy. Actually, I'll get another picture of him up for you to
9: Has he grown any?
8: He goes to the vet Friday.
9: Oh, okay.
10: He's going to grow into those paws, you know.
8: He weighed 7.2 pounds. I think he might be a heavy 8.
9: Aw.
8: Because I can't quite figure out. You put in a cup worth of food, and he seems to poop 2 cups of poo. I don't know how he does it. But he's a regular soft ice cream machine. Cute little guy.

0: Bernie's his name.
1: Yeah, little Bernie, because he's a part Bernie's mountain dog.
0: Better than Mountie, I guess.
1: Yeah. let's see now. We'll get to that list. I was kind of surprised, Josh, you mentioned dachshunds, and they've just entered the top 10. I'm somewhat skeptical.
2: Number one?
1: Yeah,
2: I am too.
1: I don't think so.
0: Number one is usually always the Labrador Retriever.
2: It is not.
0: And I think I'm Golden Retriever.
2: Oh, my girlfriend just got a new chocolate lab. Best. Little Midge. Oh, she's so cute.
1: Now, this says that the top dog breed.
2: Well, are you going to ruin the story now?
0: Yep.
1: Okay, I won't. I don't.
2: I keep people.
1: All I'm saying is, even though it's.
0: Can I guess?
2: Yeah.
0: Collie?
2: Nope.
1: Oh, no.
2: Spaniel? Oh, my neighbors have a collie. You don't see those.
1: Collies were very popular in the 50s and 60s because of Lassie.
0: Beagle?
1: Nope.
0: Hmm.
1: I'm skeptical. Sorry.
0: Cattle dog?
1: I guess I'm always skeptical of almost everything in the news anyway, but this one I'm really skeptical.
0: Is it one of your least favorite breeds?
2: Yep.
1: No.
2: Come on.
1: I'm a fan.
0: Okay. Irish Setter?
1: Irish Setters are beautiful. They're just dumb.
0: Like me.
1: I told you, my friend Sean's Irish Setter jumped out of the back of his pickup truck.
0: Well, but in the Irish Setter's defense, he probably doesn't know how a truck works.
1: They were on the interstate at the time.
0: He's just
1: going 70 miles an hour.
0: He's just riding along.
2: They're so pretty, though, man.
1: You don't see very many of them either.
2: No, you don't.
1: We'll get to our dog tribute.
0: Dalmatian?
1: Coming up. No.
0: Hmm.
1: We will get to that on the way. We also have an interesting story coming out of the NFL, on the lighter side of the NFL. The NFL and their...
0: Does it have to do with whores?
1: No.
0: Oh.
1: I said on the lighter side of the NFL,
0: well,
1: it has to do with...
0: Well, that's kind of lighter side, I mean.
1: Has to do with Disney.
0: And Disney? I keep my finger on the collective pulses of merchandise. You know me, NFL merch. I had not seen a word of this.
2: Huh.
0: So I saw the new rivalry jerseys being released yesterday. You're going to have to get your boy a Green Bay Packer throwback jersey. Those are new.
2: Really?
0: Bears and Packers.
2: Huh.
1: Yeah. They've hooked up with the Disney people and the NFL have hooked up.
0: Oh, okay.
1: Because as you know, they're both... dying for more money.
2: So all the jerseys are going to have Mickey ears on them?
1: Well, there's something coming up.
0: There's an adults wearing Disney clothes all the time. Do you have one of those in your life?
2: I know a couple people like that.
3: Yeah.
2: I know
3: a
2: handful of people.
0: Like no matter what it is, he has a Disney polo or a Disney jacket.
2: You know someone
0: what the
2: like
0: hell
2: that,
0: ever.
2: Tom?
1: Yeah. Sure. Oh, yeah, absolutely.
0: Very odd. I think there should be a ceiling, like 23.
2: No, adult Disney fans are great.
0: No.
1: I don't know how this is going to go over.
0: okay. That could be.
1: No, I'm concerned.
0: That could mean anything out of that corner.
1: Because Josh is either going to embrace this or find it not interesting.
3: Oh, yeah. That's me, all right.
0: Yeah.
3: I've been that way since a kid.
0: You look up contrarian. This picture is Josh.
1: This is middle of the road for him. Do you ever get a gift from someone? They think that you like something and you don't, but they, for some reason, think you like it.
2: And you have to pretend that you like it?
1: Yeah. And I'm not sure. This is kind of, Josh may think, so what?
0: My mom got
1: Or you may think this is interesting.
2: Oh, right. I know what you're talking about.
0: A Washington Redskins t-shirt with Snoopy on the front of it.
3: Give you my honest response.
0: 17. Aww. And
3: You didn't care for it?
0: I didn't care for
3: it. Was
0: Snoopy.
3: It Joe Cool or Snoopy?
0: It's Snoopy.
3: What if it had been Joe Cool?
0: Real dumb. I love Joe Cool.
1: Right. And Joe Cool
0: cousins,
1: yesterday.
0: Spike.
1: New York Times crossword puzzle.
0: That's exactly right.
3: Oh, yeah?
1: Answer. I'll give you a little lowdown on this. The Pabst Blue Ribbon Beer people.
3: A big fan.
1: Oh, then you're gonna like this.
0: PBR.
1: They've come out with something that enters one of your other main spheres of interest.
3: I see.
0: They're showing adult cinema on the can, or it's going to taste like pizza.
1: And it actually ties into one of my favorite stories of yours.
2: Yes.
1: So this is either going to be, they ripped this off from me, or this is great, or now this is a copycat. I don't know where to go with this.
3: Oh, you don't have to go anywhere. Just
1: you'll be giving an honest answer.
3: Yeah. Okay. Yeah, yeah.
1: Okay, good. We're going to hear a little bit of audio from the time that the great Dolly Parton stopped by our show. And this isn't the first time I've said this. People always will say to me, who is the greatest guest you ever had? And I always say, believe it or not, it was Dolly Parton.
2: Me too.
1: Dolly Parton

0: was off the air was as nice as anyone who's ever been in here.
1: Did I recall this correctly? She was only supposed to be here for like a break or two and ended up staying the whole morning because she was having so much fun.
0: Yeah, she was here for quite a while.
1: Yeah.
2: Am I the only one who noticed she has huge bosoms?
1: Double D's.
2: Huh. Yeah.
0: Don't you mean bosom?
2: Bosoms? Or is it bosoms? No S on bosom?
0: I think doesn't bosom...
3: By definition, it's singular.
2: Bosom.
3: But...
0: I think you'd have to have two women to have bosoms.
3: Right, right. Mm. And a man can have, bosom is...
0: Yeah, the bosom of Abraham.
3: Yeah.
0: Few people realize Abraham...
1: Abraham
0: Lincoln.
1: Was stacked?
0: Oh, man.
2: How about hammers? Can I call them hammers?
0: I was trying to make a touching tribute to our visitor, but now I can see this is not going well. But we will have a little.
1: Everyone loved it.
2: There's a video of Dolly live on stage. You know, this happens. And some guy in the crowd goes, "I love you, Dolly." And Dolly goes, "I love you too, sir, but I thought I told you to stay in the trunk."
1: She was so quick-witted.
2: Pretty funny, huh?
0: Great sense.
1: Yes.
2: Yeah.
0: Great sense of humor.
1: She could tell a dirty joke and then...
0: Yeah. When she was here, I think that day Willie and Sam were here. They were in like junior high, whatever, high school. And Dolly gave them a guitar lesson.
3: That's amazing.
1: She also helped me name my daughter.
2: Were you there when she told the dirty joke about her hammers? Do you remember this?
3: She would reference them on The Tonight Show and stuff.
4: Absolutely. Oh, yeah.
0: The term hammers is really, really offensive.
1: Disrespectful.
2: Really?
1: Yeah.
0: Especially today.
2: Bosom.
0: Okay, we'll go with bosom. You weren't breastfed, were you?
2: No, thank God. It's the only thing keeping me out of the insane asylum.
3: The booby hatch, if you will.
2: The booby hatch. I liked Dolly when she was a little thicker. You know, two C's. She was thick.
0: She was tiny.
2: Thick.
1: My size. She's 5 feet, nothing.
2: Boom.
0: Now, the first time I ever heard of Dolly Parton, this is going to be hard to believe,
2: was it a commercial?
0: No. It was an interview with Jerry Garcia in the early 70s.
1: So you didn't know her for the Porter Wagner show and all that?
0: No, I never once saw that.
1: What am I saying? Of course you didn't.
0: No, but Jerry Garcia from the Grateful Dead was a huge Dolly Parton fan.
2: It's Harcia.
0: That seemed kind of like, wow, it seems like an odd combination once I found out who she was. But great songwriter. Wrote so many great songs.
1: What about her life?
0: And... an incredibly generous and a great philanthropist, and one of the few people that I think people from all spheres like her.
1: Mm-hmm. That's absolutely
0: true. No political problem there, which is almost impossible in today's culture. You can barely mention anything without someone saying, "Eh."
1: Yeah, she really wanted to be a movie star.
0: Well, she was.
1: Well, but I mean, like a real like.
0: She was a real movie star.
1: No, you know what I mean.
0: Terrific actress.
1: Like, I know, but she didn't just do movies.
0: Well, that's because she was better than that. She wrote great songs. We were talking about airport etiquette.
2: Yep. Airplane etiquette, I thought.
0: Oh, I'm sorry.
3: Case, yeah.
0: I'm segueing into,
1: You're going to talk about the airport?
0: Yeah.
2: What's the problem with the airport?
0: Baggage claim.
1: Now, what's wrong with baggage claim?
2: Oh, the whole family goes
0: out? Yeah. Here's what I'd like. A yellow line about 5 feet behind the gizmo.
1: Carousel
0: thing. Right? Yeah. And then you're only allowed one representative of your family up there. I don't want your 8 snotty kids up there blocking the thing.
2: What?
1: How many?
2: Oh, that's right.
3: That's just one more than you. That's the definition
2: of 7 snotty kids.
3: Definition of brazen.
2: Yeah.
0: No, but
2: you know what that is? That's hubris.
0: I go up. I represent the family. Well, actually, Kelly goes up representing the family to grab the luggage.
3: I like that baggage claim is Thunderdome.
0: No,
3: I want it to be
1: kind of
3: madness.
1: Fun, isn't it?
4: Yeah, we're all getting out of here.
2: It makes
4: we
2: made it.
4: No, I had a good trip.
0: Right. And by the way, do you judge people based on their luggage?
3: I don't.
1: Oh my God, you judge people at all. On the basis of everything.
4: I do.
3: I love when you see a duct taped trash bag.
4: No.
3: I love it.
2: That's a world weary traveler.
3: Yes.
0: I used to have a suitcase. How do I describe this?
2: Louis Vuitton.
0: No. It had the zipper. I don't know how to describe it. Was on the surface of the.
1: Yes, on the top of the.
0: It wasn't like a halfway point.
2: Where all the zippers are.
0: No. Most suitcases, they zip around the middle, kind of. This one, imagine a piece of paper and you've got like a big horseshoe on it.
3: Sure.
0: And that's the zipper.
1: Yeah.
3: Yeah.
1: Mm-hmm.
0: And the zipper. Apparently must have

0: Malfunctioned
1: because it arrived completely empty with the thing flapping.
2: No way.
1: Yes.
0: All your stuff was gone?
1: Oh, this was years ago, yeah, when I was in college. What an idiot.
3: What'd you have?
0: They just stole it. Somebody stole it.
1: No. The zipper had just imploded, whatever. Oh.
2: But all the stuff fell out somewhere?
1: Because it was in the carousel empty.
2: Weird.
1: Yeah, so...
3: And you think it's because everything fell out?
0: Are you serious?
1: Yeah, absolutely.
3: It's not because the baggage handlers helped themselves.
1: No, they wouldn't. Are you kidding? I was in college. It was probably dirty laundry.
3: Well, man, some guys are into dirty laundry.
1: The other day I was reading this article.
3: What do you got there, jockstrap?
1: There was a thing about that. You ever see that shiny, I guess it's aluminum luggage?
0: Yeah.
1: Looks like really fancy. Mm-hmm. This is kind of interesting. You know how much that stuff costs?
3: Yeah, it's
0: a lot.
1: Yeah. It's like $3,000 for a suitcase.
0: And a lot of those cases are, for audio equipment and video equipment and stuff like that. Yeah.
1: Right. It's no need for me to put my thong underwear and
0: lead line. Probably not.
3: Okay. In case you're carrying kryptonite, they're lead
0: line. What kind of luggage do you have, Mr. Snob? That you're judging everyone else.
4: Briggs and Riley,
0: what color is it?
1: I have the same stuff everyone has now because everyone has that
3: roller.
1: The one that just barely fits in the overhead, whatever that is. I don't know. Kelly got it for me.
3: And it has wheels on it, doesn't it?
1: It's got four wheels on it.
0: What color is it?
1: It's dark. I don't know. Blue, black, something.
4: I forget. You don't even know.
1: I went online and I bought a little ID tags made of steel.
0: Uh huh. Now, what of your face? What?
1: Well, no, one of them is a picture of our family on top of the Vail Mountain.
0: Of course.
4: On the tag?
1: Yeah, on the tag, yeah. You can get any photograph. Pat, you could get your favorite thing photographed on a tag.
0: Yeah, you can.
1: You could have a picture of one of your guitars.
4: That is my favorite thing.
0: Does everyone in the family have the same color, or does everybody have a different color for their luggage?
1: I don't know.
2: yes, and he wants to be the one in charge.
0: Yeah, he's the one at the baggage carousel trying to get the luggage
2: things
0: off.
2: Up.
1: Don't you like it though when people have giant triangles or something fluorescent on their bag so they can tell it's theirs?
2: I don't care about any of it. I mind my own business at the baggage claim.
1: Josh, you are the worst traveler.
2: No, I'm not. I bother no one. Yeah. I do my thing and get out.
3: That's the way everyone
2: I sleep
3: travel.
2: On every flight. I sleep because it's the only source of comfort and happiness you can get on those deaths. Might as well be on a Spartacus ship tied to an oar. Every flight is a human rights violation. So I just try to pass out.
1: I love my airlines. I love my pilots. That's Josh Arnold, not me.
2: You think I'm going to get on a plane, the pilot's going to go, hey, that's Josh Arnold, and crash the plane?
1: No, but he'll do anything he can.
3: Boy, talk about cutting off your nose and spite your face.
1: Hey, tell me when that dude takes his seatbelt off. I'll dive 12,000 feet. Watch his ass hit the ceiling.
2: Tell him all we have is coffee and he has to...
0: Oh, boy.
1: Okay, so I think we fixed the airline industry. Done. Glad we got that all done.
0: That it was broken, but okay.
1: No. We were just talking about airline etiquette and airplane, what to do and what not to do.
2: We all pretty much agreed.
4: Now, Josh, don't you pop a Benadryl before you get in your seat?
2: A Dramamine,
4: yeah. That's right. Yeah.
0: Or do you get sick? Air sickness?
2: Yeah, I can get motion sickness, especially if it's if I have a connecting flight.
0: Oh, okay.
2: Yeah, because it's the takeoff and the landing that really get me, so I have to...
3: But aren't you really sickened by the employee's general attitude on the
2: plane? Do think a lot of TSA folks could put on a more pleasant demeanor.
3: Yeah, absolutely.
1: I can't imagine.
2: Don't treat us like we're all morons, all of us are.
1: Can you imagine dealing with you all day?
2: Oh. Again, I am so easy at the airport.
4: Oh, air hag.
1: And I would like if they could come to a conclusion about shoes on or shoes off.
2: See, you're the difficult one.
3: Yeah. You are the difficult one.
2: I just take my shoes off.
3: And there's no sign. I don't know what to do. There's no sign. Where's the sign?
1: Yeah, well, that would be the way to do it. That we don't have to have a hostile employee yelling at you.
2: Plenty of signs. Take your shoes off. They just like to yell.
1: Mm-hmm. Well, then there was that one bitch in Philadelphia. Hope something bad's happened to her.
2: And what a terrible flyer I am.
0: Yeah, right?
2: I've never once called somebody a bitch.
1: You met
2: the airport.
1: If you'd met this lady, that would be the softer version of what I wanted to say.
3: Oh, I know.
1: Hey, look, ma'am, I'm sorry that you're fat and ugly, but this is your job. Please do it.
3: You ugly bitch.
2: And there really is a chance. Had she been thin and pretty...
3: Oh,
2: we'd
3: yeah.
2: be hearing,
3: oh,
2: we'd

0: only hearing story. About the wonderfully pleasant.
1: Absolutely.
2: I'm going to write the airline a letter.
3: There's nothing worse. There's nothing worse than an overweight person.
1: TSA lady was a total bitch.
3: She wasn't a big fat bitch, was he?
1: Fat bitch. That bitch gone.
4: If you're that fat bitch in Philadelphia.
3: I'm that fat bitch.
1: I'm going to cut you, bitch.
3: Is he a big fat bitch?
4: His radio bitch.
2: I asked for creamy fat bitch.
3: You're a big bitch.
1: What just happened?
5: Nice.
0: Well, that last thing was, you're a big bitch. Is that what it was?
3: No, my favorite is, I asked for cream, bitch.
0: Yeah. Oh, yeah. Excuse me, fat bitch. Like, if you're real polite.
3: Yeah, yeah.
4: God. Again, Philadelphia, I'm sorry, man, that you have to live here. And I'm sorry your life's been more or less a failure. Could I possibly go through customs with someone with a pleasant attitude?
5: We're done.
4: We've done some good work here today. Oh, remember, it's dog day. Take your dog for a pup.
3: What a show.
0: We'll see you fat bitches tomorrow.
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3: I wanted to do a little quiz thing with Miss Hooker since she just got here. And by the way, that's a great color on you.
4: Thank you.
5: What is it?
6: That's a Dickies work shirt.
4: It is a Dickies work
3: what
4: shirt.
3: What color is
4: it's
3: that?
4: It's a girl one. I think it's mauve.
7: Mauve.
4: Yeah.
3: Mauve, kind of a...
7: Yeah, kind of a purple,
3: purplish, pinkish.
7: Pink,
8: yeah. And by the way, you do pronounce it mauve.
3: Mauve. Okay, good.
8: Yeah. You get a cup of coffee.
6: And then there's mauve.
8: And then there's mauve.
3: Now, I'm going to play something. I want to see if you can identify this. This is the first time we're all hearing it, by the way. So
4: okay.
3: bear with me here. Here we go.
6: That's got to be Ian Anderson.
8: Right.
3: That is Ian Anderson on the flute. Very good, Josh.
8: Very good.

0: know who that is?
1: No, I don't.
0: That's Engelbert Humperdinck covering the great Bad Company song.
2: Darling.
1: What would I know that he sang when we were...
3: After the Lovin'.
1: After the Lovin'.
2: I didn't
1: after
2: quite the know it. Yeah. So we, you or may not.
1: I know his name,
2: right.
1: But I don't know when
0: he's... 90 years old, he's released a rock album.
3: That's a stretch in it.
0: Well, that
3: was cover of rock
0: kind
3: classics.
0: Of a ballad.
1: Was there a weird guy that was named like Timmy or Tim? Tiny Tim?
3: Tiny Tim.
1: And he would like dance around and be weird.
2: Tiny Tim was very odd.
1: Okay.
0: Yeah. He had a believe it or not.
1: Yes, that. Yeah.
0: Tiny Tim, I mentioned this the other day.
4: And Engelbert Humperdinck were, I think I got
1: them confused.
3: You can't get them confused.
0: No. Engelbert Humperdinck.
2: Just in your head, sure.
1: Yeah.
0: Engelbert Humperdinck was a Tom Jones type.
3: Yeah, very good looking. Okay.
4: Here you go.
1: What a goofy name. So
0: it's a name of an old composer.
1: Oh, okay. After the love. Oh. No, I don't know the song, but.
0: The song.
4: Yesterday.
0: He looked like he would wear a nice tux and.
3: He's a crooner.
0: Kind of a coif hair thing.
1: Okay.
2: American guy?
4: Stuff his pants.
2: No.
4: He's not.
0: I think he was born in India, actually.
4: Are you sure?
2: Well, all right.
0: No, seriously. I'd have to look it up.
4: His real name's Arnold Dorsey.
3: He's British, Tom.
0: Yeah, but
2: he's British.
0: Okay.
1: Mm-hmm. I think because of his strange name, I just thought he was a weirdo.
0: That name, that's the name of an old composer.
1: Yeah.
2: Growing up, Engelbert Humperdinck, Burt Bacharach.
1: Yes. Yeah.
2: And even a little bit Buster Poindexter, you would hear these, they all just kind of went into this drawer of eccentric musicians.
3: Right. Yeah,
0: here we go. Born Arnold George Dorsey, like Chick said, on May of 1936. Born in India, he took his name from a 19th century German composer.
1: Hmm.
0: That is a funny name.
2: I wonder where he was raised.
3: England.
2: Oh, okay.
3: He's British. His first hit was in Britain, it says here.
0: In any event, he has a rock album, and I want to talk to him, and all these guys don't.
1: So it's all covers?
3: Yeah.
0: Yeah, but with a bunch of cool guests. He's got guys from Yes, Journey, et cetera, et cetera. Right now, I think, do we have the big screen available?
2: Oh,
0: there we go. That's, I thought it was Engelbert Humperdinck.
2: Jeff, we didn't know you've been waiting, man.
5: No. I love Engelbert Humperdinck. He's awesome.
0: That's sarcasm.
5: I've enjoyed all of it.
0: How's the beard going?
5: It's going great. I'm here at the Fail to Mention News Desk. We give you a lot of the news each week. We don't give you all the news, so I'm here to give you the news that we failed to mention.
6: Here's Jeff Oskey with Failed to Mention News.
2: Oh, I love that. Yeah.
5: Pabst Blue Ribbon is releasing a Halloween 12-pack. The empty box turns into a Jason mask.
2: Yeah.
5: Well, you failed to mention, just in time for Thanksgiving, Pabst is releasing a 24-case can case. Its empty box turns into a fight in your front lawn with your brother-in-law.
4: Yes, sir.
5: Mattel said...

0: Wednesday that it's launching the new Uno Championship Series, a live event competition that will stream live on Twitch.
1: Wow.
0: What you failed to mention. Skip.
2: Skip the Uno cards.
0: That's some Uno cards in my hand.
3: That's very funny.
0: David Rush and his son broke the record for the longest water balloon throw and catch. What you failed to mention. Hey, Dad, can we just play a normal game of catch for once? Is that David's son? A man opened a lust-free gym for Christian men so they don't get tempted while working out. Well, you failed to mention they already tried lust-free gyms. They were called Curves. And they went out of business.
2: Oh. Speak for yourself, Oscar. Oh.
4: Well.
0: A phone was dropped from 100,000 feet, and it survived because of a Rhino Shield case. Well, you failed to mention, give that phone to my teen daughter for 15 minutes. I guarantee you that Rhino Shield ain't got nothing on her. We learned the most popular dogs by state in the U.S. What you failed to mention, the most popular dog in Hawaii still Dog the Bounty Hunter.
1: Finally.
0: Country star Kacey Musgraves came out singing while floating on a giant glittered scrotum during her latest concert. What you failed to mention, great, now Godwin's going to be complaining in the green room all week about how he has to come up with a new closer. I'm Jeff Oscar, and this is the news that we failed to mention. This has
2: been Jeff. I forgot that Pat closed by coming down on him. Yeah.
5: Right. And, well, thank you very much, Jeffrey. He's got a special gig coming up with Willie G at the Wit Theater. I'll give you some more information about that.
2: We'll have to call the Better Business Bureau.
4: Wait a minute. What is it? The Whip Theater?
3: Wit.
5: I get what you're doing there. That's very clever.
3: W-I-T, it's false advertising. I believe.
4: Yeah, there it's the Wit? It's not the Wick?
5: No. It's the Wit. W-I-T.
4: Wit.
3: No.
5: Is that sports?
4: What is it? The Wipe? What is it?
3: Hey, Pabst Blue Ribbon in the news again. They and Dr. Squatch have teamed up to release a PBR-scented soap.
2: This is crazy. That's another one of my favorite
3: brands. I know.
2: Bands.
4: Yeah.
3: I think.
2: Our brand, sorry.
3: You are just ahead of a trend. Did you know that?
4: I like that name, Dr.
3: Squatch.
4: Squatch.
3: Yeah. According to the Pabst Company, the limited edition soaps are made with real PBR beer and have notes of piney greens, cool peppermint, and fresh ozone.
4: Well, let's hope it doesn't smell all that much like PBR.
2: Yeah.
6: Yeah, I don't want to smell good. Their soaps smell really good. Mm-hmm. Yeah.
3: Yeah, but I don't want to smell like a bar after midnight.
5: do you smell like you've just poured a beer over your head?
3: That's what I mean.
4: You smell like a bar rag.
2: I'll let you guys know. I'll get some.
3: They're currently available on Dr. Squatch's website. Excellent. So you can check it out.
5: Do you use the products?
2: I do. I like Dr. Squatch. Yes. Good soaps. I got a pizza soap once.
4: Yep. I smell like pizza.
5: Does it smell like pizza?
2: A little bit. I mean, it's just sort of spiced.
6: Was it like pepperoni? Ninja Turtles?
2: It was Ninja Turtles themed.
6: Yeah.
4: Oh,
5: sounds like fun.
6: They do all the Spider-Man and Superman 2.
2: And they do Halloween soaps. They had a Dracula one that smelled really good. Nice. And in the shower, the way that the soap lathered and went and the water washed it off, it looked like blood.
3: Oh, that's cool.
2: Yeah, it was cool.
5: I heard that Dr. Squatch isn't a real doctor. That he got a podiatry degree from a storefront medical school in Guadalajara.
2: So I have seen that clickbait before, and my deep research has debunked it.
5: I see.
2: Please, sir.
4: He went to the Harvard School of Medicine. We all know it.
5: So this hippie soap, Dr. Squatch, is it just strictly soap, or does he make other stuff?
4: Why do you call it hippie soap?
2: It really isn't hippie. It's a deodorant.
6: It's a Sasquatch.
2: Yeah, they do make deodorants. Yeah. My brother uses all their deodorant and their soap and all that stuff.
5: Sasquatch.
3: Oh, yes, Tom.
5: I didn't pick up on that.
2: Essentially, it's soap that's so good, it'll make Sasquatch smell good.
6: Yeah, there you go.
5: Okay.
4: Do you still specifically use Ivory soap?
5: Absolutely.
2: Yeah, see, I like it because, like it says, they're natural ingredients. It's all, none of that. Ivory.
4: Isn't it a thing?
6: Yeah, it's very manly.
4: Isn't it a thing that soap and shampoo doesn't work on you all the time? You got to switch it up?
3: Believe that, especially shampoo.
6: Switch it up. Deodorant,
2: It happens to me for deodorant, too.
3: I have to keep three deodorants and rotate them.
5: Huh. Ivory soap, ladies and gentlemen, the way God intended.
3: Oh, geez.
5: In the bar, nothing.

0: squirter.
1: I do like the smell.
2: I love the smell. Yeah, I'm with you.
3: You're saying Jesus washed with Ivory soap.
2: Yeah. All I remember about Ivory soap is that it would float in the bathtub.
3: Yeah. 99 and 100% pure.
2: Yes.
1: Oh. I always liked the Irish Spring commercials where the guy had the pocket knife.
0: Oh, yeah.
1: Just, that always got
0: me. Hot.
1: What? It was a chick that did it?
0: Oh, yeah. No, she showed up at the end.
2: And as a girl? Oh, she had red hair.
0: Yeah, she goes, I like it.
2: And I like
1: You're
2: it,
1: right.
2: too.
1: Yeah. Yes, I forgot about her.
0: The implication.
3: Yeah. I get the feeling you really thought she was hot.
2: And he hates redheads.
1: Yeah. No, yeah. I think he secretly loves them.
0: I like the...
3: what about the red bush right at eye level?
0: No, hate that.
2: Don't do that.
0: Once again, PBR soap. So
1: I'll try. I'll get
0: you're
1: some.
0: Gonna get some.
2: Better hurry. It's almost sold out. I saw the sign.
1: I'll get on it right at the commercial.
0: I guess it pairs really well with their Marlboro Lights beard oil.
1: I love that joke.
3: That is really funny. That's very good.
0: But it doesn't smell like PBR.
1: I bet there'll be hints of it.
2: Yeah. It says it's made with PBR, so I bet
0: Didn't we have a... Am I hallucinating? Didn't we have a candle company that made a candle that would make your house smell like a dive bar?
1: Yeah.
0: Wasn't that a thing?
2: Mm-hmm. That's funny.
0: Okay. All right.
2: There's a bourbon candle out there.
1: Did Dr. Squatch also do the Sydney Sweeney soap? Remember that? She took a bath.
4: She did a crossover with that.
1: Right. Was it Dr. Squatch?
3: Really?
4: I thought it was.
1: Where they took her actual bath water.
2: And made soap?
1: Yeah.
2: Oh, my God.
3: That's amazing.
0: In preparation H2O with Dr. Squat.
2: Oh, here we go.
1: They did.
0: Of course.
3: What about Dr.? Is there a Dr. Twat?
0: Yeah, that is pronounced twat.
3: Thank you.
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Eagle Rocks. A buddy of mine went to see AC/DC a few weeks ago at Notre Dame Stadium. Yeah, on the campus of Notre Dame University. You can't get much more Catholic than that. Said it was pretty remarkable when they played Highway to Hell and Hell's Bell. You know what I mean. It's 100.5 Eagle Rocks.

How would you like to be there when Metallica calls the Hogs? That's right. We got Metallica, the M72 World Tour, heading to Razorback Stadium. 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

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Hey there, it's Mitch Rahan. Another beautiful day in Northeast Arkansas. Absolutely outstanding day. Partly sunny for us, low 80s.

0: Cloudy this evening, well, becoming mostly cloudy this evening, partly cloudy overnight, lows in the upper 50s. That's right, upper 50s, then mostly sunny again tomorrow, low 80s. Going to be a perfect weekend, as usual, for the Downtown Jonesboro Barbecue and Music Festival and the kickoff of the Northeast Arkansas District Fair. 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

0: Duke Box Hero. Foreigner, 100.5, the Eagle Rocks, 16th annual, or is it 17th? I've seen it both. Anyway, Downtown Jonesboro Barbecue and Music Festival is here. It's going on today. First National Bank Kids Zone is rolling on, bring the kids down. They got free entertainment for everybody. Spin Doctors with the opening act, that 70s bang. You can hear classic songs from the 70s from them. Got North Mississippi All-Stars, Greasy Tree, Blues Nato, Dukes of Hoggard, Bloodhound, all day long starting at 2:30 on the Molson Coors stage. You've got the right...
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They've got a story there about the Jonesboro Fire Department and something they have to alert you that they're behind you because the siren doesn't seem to be working. 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

0: said there's no rush. We should at least wait until she loses all the baby weight. And oh boy, did I get in trouble.
1: Yeah, what are you, an idiot? 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
2: I think the weight, I think 100%. Post-pregnancy weight still has that pregnancy glow about it. And it's, there's something about it that I think is super hot.
3: Oh, yeah. 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It's pretty, it's so soft and squishy.
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Revolution, Def Leppard, 100.5 The Eagle Rocks. Yeah, they recorded that for a TV commercial that was supposed to air, I think it was in 2022. It never did. They never used it. But it's going to be part of their big collection that's coming out. Let's see. It's something for. It's one of those. Anyway, you'll see it. You'll love it. Revolution, Def Leppard, 100.5 The Eagle Rocks. All right. So here's the story that it's from. Well, for me, it's from the wow. Can you believe this is actually happening? At JonesboroRightNow.com, the Jonesboro Fire Department has announced they've got an in-vehicle alert for approaching emergency vehicles. As if the lights and siren are not enough. Either that, or we're just too incompetent of drivers to be able to realize that the lights, the siren, mean that we need to pull to the right side of the road and let them pass. There's an emergency.

0: see that they are going to. They got a new alert system that will send a notification into your in-dash system if you've got a 2024 or newer model vehicle. Chrysler, Dodge, Jeep, Ram vehicles, Volkswagen vehicles, they've got them. If you're using a navigation app like Apple Maps, Waze, Google Maps, you're also going to get those notifications as well. 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Now, do they not teach that anymore? 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I mean, anyway, you got to check out the story if you're able to read right now at JonesboroRightNow.com. 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

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Razorbacks taking on Tulsa this afternoon. We have the pregame at 4. The kickoff is 7 o'clock tonight. Razorbacks against the Golden Hurricane. It's 100.5 The Eagle Rocks.

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0: You shook me all night long. That's AC/DC at 100.5 The Eagle Rocks. 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

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A great time in downtown Jonesboro. You need to head down today. Music's going to start around 2:30. We'll talk about everything going on here in about 10 minutes. 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

0: Three Doors Down, Kryptonite, 100.5, The Eagle Rocks. Hey there, it's Mitch Rahan. Yeah, we got some great live music coming up again today in downtown Jonesboro. The around 2:30 this afternoon, we have got the Molson Coors stage on the north side of Main Street. That's going to be firing up with great live music all afternoon long. You got North Mississippi All-Stars there, Greasy Tree. 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

0: Blue on Black, Kenny Wade Shepherd, 100.5 The Eagle Rocks. Hey there, it's Mitch Mahan. Razorbacks coming up this afternoon. Got Razorbacks taking on Tulsa. Have that pregame at 4, kickoff at 7. Razorback football on the Eagle, brought to us by Pac-Mail, Roof Raiders, Della Plain Seed, and the Kavanaugh Auto Group.
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It's REO Speedwagon. Take it on the run. Phil with you here just inside the 1 o'clock hour on a Saturday. Yeah. Thanks for rocking Eagle this weekend. Of course, we want you to come down and rock the 16th Annual Downtown Jonesboro Barbecue and Music Festival. Live music starts at the north end of Main Street at 2:30. Spin Doctors and that 70s band coming up later tonight on the Right Fiber main stage. Come check it out.

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0: Rock's Zeppelin Fool in the Rain. I wish we had some rain to be a fool in. We still don't have enough rain. Now, we've got cooler temperatures. We just need to get some rain in here, especially for our farmers. Hopefully that will happen sometime around Wednesday of next week. We're hoping. Keep your fingers crossed. Hey, listen, we may not have rain for you, but we do have some delicious half-price food. It's another great half-price deal at 870deals.com. 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That's right. 50% off Lemonade House Grill. 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Their famous refreshing lemonade are just incredible. You'll get a $50 gift certificate for just $25. 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

100.5 Eagle Rocks Romantics, What I Like About You. How you doing, Phil here? We're just about an hour away from live music starting in the downtown Jonesboro Barbecue and Music Festival second day. Come on down. Main Street is where it's happening. 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
0: 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Oh, I'll pass out. 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

0: foreigner. I want to know what love is. Yeah, well, show me a pan of homemade cinnamon rolls. I'll show you what love is, buddy. You'll see it right there in front of your face. All right, Phil here with you. Welcome to Saturday. It is September 26th, second big day of the Downtown Jonesboro Barbecue and Music Festival. We've been talking a lot about that, but we've got some more entertainment we'd like to pass along to you, and that is, if you haven't heard, Metallica's M72 World Tour headed to Razorback Stadium next May 26, 2027. Can you believe we're even saying Metallica in Arkansas? It's crazy, right? I just want you to understand how special this is. There are only a limited number of dates for Metallica's M72 World Tour. Somehow, Razorback Stadium got picked as one of them, man. I cannot wait for that. I know you can't either. Tickets went on sale yesterday. Hopefully, you'll be able to snag some. You can go to Ticketmaster, Live Nation, or go to our website, eagle1005.com. But just know this. We'll have a chance for you to win free tickets to the show coming soon to your free ticket rock station, 100.5 The Eagle Rocks.
1: 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I mean,

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It's another 30-minute

101.5 Eagle Rocks. It's Billy Squire, Lonely as the Night. Phil with you just inside the 2 o'clock hour. Coming up, we're going to go over the lineup for tonight's Wright Fibers main stage lineup at the 16th Annual Downtown Jonesboro Barbecue and Music Festival on the Eagle.

0: 100.5 Eagle Rocks, Queen, Bohemian Rhapsody. How you doing, Phil? Here with you, inviting you to the 16th Annual Downtown Jonesboro Barbecue and Music Festival. Lots of stuff going on. First of all, we've got the Molson Coors stage at the north end of Main Street about to fire up at 2:30 with the Bloodhound Band, and then Dukes of Hoggard after them. We'll have an American 250 salute to service, which is going to be awesome. 5:30, it's Greasy Tree, and then 7 o'clock on the Molson Coors stage, north end of Main Street, Grammy Award winning North Mississippi All-Stars. On the Right Fiber main stage tonight, we got a great lineup. We've got at 4:30, the United Way voice winner, Cade Williams. Starting at 6, Blues Nato. 7:45, it's That 70s Band. And that's just going to be a fun party band. They're going to play all of the favorite songs from the 70s on, and you're going to know all their music. It's going to be a lot of fun. And then 9:15 tonight, your headliners, the Spin Doctors, on stage at the Downtown Jonesboro Barbecue and Music Festival. In between those two stages, all kinds of barbecue vendors, lots of arts and craft vendors. Our downtown merchants have their doors wide open. Some of them have sidewalk seating and lots of specials to go along with everything happening in downtown Jonesboro. Just know we've got streets closed down for this. There are detour signs that help you navigate around.
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That's Kickstart My Heart. Phil here with you on this Saturday. It is September 26th. K8 Storm Team forecast. I mean, nice weather for the second day of the Downtown Jonesboro Barbecue and Music Festival. Partly sunny, and we'll see a high of about 84. About the time that our headliners hits the stage tonight, that's going to be in the 70s. Mid-70s and feeling good. Great weather for the Downtown Jonesboro Barbecue and Music Festival. Lots of stuff happening in Downtown Jonesboro, but also we've got the Northeast Arkansas District Fair underway. We have got ASU football kicking off this evening. Big stuff happening on campus for family weekend, and they're honoring the 1986 football team this weekend. It's just a lot of stuff happening, but really the epicenter –

0: of all the noise, the rock, the fun, the partying is in downtown Jonesboro for the 16th annual Downtown Jonesboro Barbecue and Music Festival. Come see us.
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You ain't seen nothing yet. Phil with you just inside the 3 o'clock hour on this Saturday. Hey, we've got the Bloodhound Band that is underway at the Molson Coors stage at the north end of Main Street for the second day of the 16th annual Downtown Jonesboro Barbecue and Music Festival. 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

0: 101.5 Eagle Rocks. It's Bon Jovi Bad Medicine. How you doing, Phil? Here with you, about to wrap things up. Thank you for hanging out with me on this Saturday. A couple of things. First of all, we're about to step aside for Arkansas Razorback football. Pregame starts at 4, 7 o'clock kickoff. The Hogs are back home at Razorback Stadium to host Tulsa Hurricane. And we just wish them luck. Tulsa's 3-0. We're 1-2, I believe, and Gonna be a tough couple of years, I think. But hey, you know what? I'm a Hog fan. Always be a Hog fan. So go Hogs, man. Hopefully they'll figure out a way to win this game today. And we can all celebrate that. Downtown Jonesboro Barbecue and Music Festival is underway. Let's take a quick look at the schedule here. It looks like at 4:30, we'll have our first live act on the Right Fiber main stage. Cade Williams will kick that off. We've got live music already underway at the Molson Coors stage at the north end of Main Street. And we had the Bloodhound Band on. Now, coming up at 4, Dukes of Hoggard, followed by an America 250 salute to service. And then 5:30, Greasy Tree hits the stage. And then the North Mississippi All-Stars at 7 o'clock. Grammy Award winners, that's what's happening on the north end of Main Street. It is the 16th annual Downtown Jonesboro Barbecue and Music Festival. 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So if you're coming through downtown Jonesboro, just be careful. Get off your phone, pay attention, slow down. Make sure that you're taking the detour signs to get around all of this easily and quickly. And let's keep it safe for everybody. Come and see us at the 16th annual Downtown Jonesboro Barbecue and Music Festival. Have a great weekend.
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1: L COVID year. I'm like, when did a guy stay in college 7 years and only have a bachelor's degree? You should be a PhD being in school 7 years. But when I saw that stat, that just blew me sideways because I've never seen somebody playing college football 7 years.
2: You won't but see it again.
1: That's right. But we're going to see it today. And so Tulsa has a lot of confidence coming in this game, and we got to be able to lower that confidence level they have.
3: But would you call that a double master's, a doctorate? Like a
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3: doctorate
1: he's in right,
3: football,
1: something with 7 years.
2: Yeah, you ought to be Dr. Dexter Williams, shouldn't he?
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11: Week number 4 of the college football season is upon us. And while Arkansas is out of conference, taking on the Golden Hurricane of Tulsa, we've got lots to look at on the SEC and top 25 scoreboards. Conference play aplenty all across the nation. And inside the SEC, number 2, Georgia, obviously 1-0 after they beat Arkansas last week. Well, they're beating the brakes off Oklahoma right now at halftime with some big plays.
12: Leading Oklahoma 14-0. High formation for the Sooners. 7-man front for Georgia. Mateer going to fake and roll left. Being chased. He dropped the ball. It comes out of his hands. Georgia's got it on the run. It's Chris Cole at the 50, the 45, the 40. Chris Cole 30, 25, 20, 15. 10-5, touchdown, Georgia!
13: Who saw that coming? Nobody! How about them dogs, baby?
11: Jeff Dantzler on the Georgia Bulldogs Sports Network there on that one. Yeah, Mateer just dropped the ball. He's responsible for two turnovers that Oklahoma's committed a pick, and then that fumble that resulted in an 80-plus yard scoop and score. Georgia leads 28-0 at the half. Inside the two-minute timeout in Gainesville, and Florida leads Ole Miss 17-6. A 46-yard field goal by Carniero brings Ole Miss back within 11 approaching halftime there. And Auburn's up on Vanderbilt 14-3 halfway through the second quarter. Finals from earlier today, Kentucky beats South Alabama 45-21. We'll talk a lot more about this later on in the pregame, but Texas survives Tennessee. They were up 20-10 inside the two-minute timeout. Tennessee scores their first offensive touchdown, recovers an onside kick, and a Hail Mary play would not go. Texas knocks it away and survives 20-17, a win in Neyland. Games coming up later today, 6 o'clock, 8th-ranked Alabama hosts South Carolina. The Tide looking to go to 2-0 in the SEC, while South Carolina is looking for their first SEC win. Then you got another ranked-on-ranked battle at 6:30, 10th-ranked

0: LSU and 23rd ranked Texas A&M at Tiger Stadium. LSU head coach Lane Kiffin talking about how both these teams are coming off of losses. LSU's a little more hurtful because of obviously what happened with Ole Miss and Lane Kiffin and all of that history. Well, Kiffin says, don't let Ole Miss beat you twice.
1: I think their emotions kind of had probably gotten a little better. And then this morning when they saw it, I think it went down. So I made sure, you know, when we transitioned at 10 to the next opponent, you know, I told them, like, hey, we got to go out of here and regroup. We got to move on, you know, because we can't let that missed opportunity, you know, have to do with us losing another game.
0: And one more ranked first ranked to close out the SEC slate. 19th ranked Missouri is at 24th ranked Mississippi State. For Missouri, this is their SEC opener. Quick notables in the top 25. 18th ranked Michigan leads 17th ranked Iowa 10-7. That game is a barn burner by Iowa and Michigan standards at 10-7. 25th ranked Houston's up on Georgia Southern 21-14. Finals from earlier today. 3rd ranked Notre Dame beat Purdue 49-10. 7th ranked Ohio State hosted Illinois, beat them 42-19. And an upset in the ACC, Wake goes into 16th ranked Louisville and upsets them 30-27 as we get you back out to Razorback Stadium. But you know, Rick and Phil.
2: Just a couple of notes from games that are in action right now at halftime, Rick. You know Arkansas has played some really good teams in the last 2 weeks. Oklahoma has rushed for a single yard against Georgia.
3: Wow.
2: 1 yard and a half of
3: Arkansas
2: football.
3: Arkansas got 16 more than that.
2: Utah has allowed only 41 rushing yards, an average of 2.7 and a half to Iowa State. Georgia, by the way, is averaging more than 200 rush yards per game than their opponent.
3: Yeah, wow.
2: Now, maybe some of it is that the Hogs just have trouble running the ball. Some of it is also they have faced two really tough defenses.
3: Yeah, Georgia's defense is just outstanding. It's probably the best in the league, maybe the best in America. You think about the narrow escape that Texas had today. Their defense was really good. Tennessee's first touchdown was a punt return touchdown. They scored with less than 2 minutes to go, a touchdown, then had a chance at the end. They had a bunch of penalties that hurt them. But Texas has a good defense. Georgia has the best defense. Tulsa has a good defense, but it's not an SEC defense. And you've got to hope that Arkansas's offense will be able to make some things happen today.
2: Well, fans are lining up for Hog Walk. The Razorbacks are on their way. They'll be entering the Broyles Center sometime within the next 20 to 25 minutes. Also right now, Tyson Foods is hosting a kickoff game day celebration of the Tyson Foods tailgate. This is right next to Bud Walton Arena. Free food, merchandise, all kinds of fun. And thanks again to Tyson Foods for sponsoring that. Back in a moment with the Razorback Rewind, looking back at last week's loss to Georgia. Then at Sully's Corner. And today, KATV's Steve Sullivan visits with Houston Nutt. 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
12: In last week's 45-17 loss to the second-ranked Georgia Bulldogs, there were signs of improvement. A passing game that moved with some rhythm as Chris Marshall produced the first 100-yard receiving game of the season on 7 catches. A couple of defenders put up numbers individually with Kamori House and Ben Vogel each racking up 9 tackles, and linebacker Joquavion Smith flashed a bit with 2 TFLs. Georgia still won with relative ease, though, by dominating the line of scrimmage. They rushed for 254 yards, 97 of them on 7 runs from Gunnar Stockton, who ran for the most yards by a Dog quarterback in 7 years, including a career-long 62-yarder. The Razorbacks ran for only 17 yards on 20 carries, the longest going for 8. K.J. Jackson took the Hogs across the 50 on the opening drive, but it stalled out at the 38, and they turned the ball over on downs. Georgia responded by going 95 yards in 7 plays, and Nate Frazier barreled it in from 5 yards out for a 7-0 lead. The Hogs went 3 and out, giving Georgia the ball again, but Quincy Rhodes struck.
13: Georgia up 7-0. Stockton's going to throw off play action. Here comes the pressure, and he's sacked. Back at the 38-yard line, Quincy Rhodes led the charge. The first sack of the season for Rhodes.

So Arkansas took over at the 15, and it was A.J. Hill that came out to quarterback. He completed his second pass, 15 yards to C.J. Brown, but the next three plays went nowhere. Georgia took over and had two pass interference penalties in the end zone called on Arkansas, both on third down, helped the Dogs' drive stay alive. Instead of settling for a field goal, Georgia had Chauncey Bowens power over the middle for the first of his three scores for the day. Hill quarterbacked the Razorbacks' next drive and hit Marshall for 37 yards between the hashes.

2 on 3rd and short. Bowens for the second time on a 5-yard run to pay dirt. Pushed Georgia's lead to 21-0. Hogs did finish the first half strong. Jackson got back in the game. He completed 4 straight passes, including

0: by Marshall at the 22-yard line. He went way up to make that one-handed grab, and Arkansas's got a first down, 17 seconds to go, and a 17-yard gain, and another timeout.
1: KJ did take a sack on third down. Hogs had to settle for a Max Gilbert 41-yard field goal. Went to the locker room down 21-3. Georgia, though, scored the first 17 points in the second half and blew it open. First, 38-yard kick by Peyton Woodring to start the second half. Then they sacked KJ, forcing a fumble, taking over at the Hog 32. 8 plays later, it's Bowens for the third time in a short touchdown run, and it's 31-3 Georgia. Then early in the fourth, Stockton found Craig Dandridge behind the Razorback secondary for a 61-yard touchdown strike, and it's 38-3. The Hogs didn't move the ball well after that. Jackson quarterbacked the rest of the way, led 2 touchdown drives, completed 11 of his last 17 passes, including a short touchdown to tight end Ty Lockwood in the final minute. Still on a day when Georgia looked the part of a potential conference and national contender in a 45-17 win at Arkansas, the Hogs' strong finish maybe was a glimmer of hope.
2: The guys believed before taking the field at 11:04. The guys believed at the end of the first quarter, the guys believed at halftime, and they believed going into the fourth quarter that we had the opportunities and they were going to continue to fight to the very end. I thought they played very hard, but not well enough. And so I told everybody in the locker room, all 200.

0: 100 people involved in this organization, we have to find ways to get better. And ultimately, it will always start with me. But we got to find ways to improve. The guys are frustrated, and rightfully so. But what I told them is, I said, you know, we've got to continue to stick together. And we got to continue to find ways to grow and improve. And if we make the steady improvements every single week, and we keep building, keep fighting, good things are in store for us.
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1: It's a pleasure to welcome former Razorback quarterback and head coach Houston Nutt to Sully's Corner. And Coach, I want to go back to the preseason. I know you had a chance to visit with Coach Silverfield and watch practice, and I thought it was neat that he invited you back and kind of welcomed you back into that Razorback family.
2: Absolutely. I was so fired up. Got a call from Coach, and he was the first coach to ever reach out to me, and I really appreciate that. Invited me to practice. And got to watch him practice, watch his coaches work. And there was a lot of enthusiasm, and I really appreciated that. And, you know, he's reached out to Coach Ken Hatfield. He's reached out to former players. Had Darren McFadden actually speak the week before I got there. So, man, it's just really, really good. I appreciate that.
1: You were magic on first year at Jobs. That turnaround from 1997 to 98, probably the greatest turnaround in Razorback history. Fast forward to the portal era.
2: Yeah.
1: When you take over a job and you get 70 new players and you have a few months to get them situated and get your system going, how hard would that be to do something like you did from 97 to 98 now?
2: Well, I tell you, Steve, I think about that a lot. It's such a different world, you know, to have 70 new players. When I go around and speak to teams, that's the first question, how many new players? And here's what's interesting. A lot of the new players didn't go through spring. So the first time you see them and get them is the first meeting in August for two-a-days. And that's got to be very, very difficult to get everybody on same page. One heartbeat. You feel like you know them because you've done your research, your evaluation. You've seen them play before. But as far as getting them together and doing it the Razorback way and Coach Silverfield's way, it's got to be very, very hard, especially if you got in late. You know, I don't know what the timeline was exactly, but I know he got in a little bit late. So the recruiting, everything's fast, fast, fast. You're trying to get high school kids. You're trying to sign portals, transfers. So it's extremely, extremely difficult. No question about it.
1: Hall of Honor's coming up, and Tony Bua and Jason Peters going in. Can you think of two more unique players that you coach that there'll never be another Tony Bua and then never be another Jason Peters at tight end?
2: That's well said, Steve. You're so right. I never will forget Lou Holtz at Little Rock before the game. He looks over there and says, that number 22. He plays so fast. I mean, he was just bragging on this guy. And the one thing you love about Tony, he played full speed. And, boy, he brought the helmet. And it was contagious the way he played the game because he played so fast. Not the biggest guy, but, man, he could tackle. He chased the football and created turnovers and played the right way. And then you mentioned Jason Peters. Jason Peters was this big guy from Queen City, Texas that actually came. We recruited him as a defensive lineman. And things weren't going so well on that side of the ball. And, you know, there was even a time I thought he might leave us, you know, go back home. And I said, hey, we're going to move you to tight end. I've seen you play tight end. I've seen your hands. And we've seen him on the basketball court. See, this guy was a tremendous athlete, light on his feet, could catch the ball. Well, I'm going to tell you, as soon as we moved him, I think that first practice we threw him about five or six straight passes. He got excited. And then all of a sudden, you got Sean Andrews at right tackle, Jason Peters at tight end. And I never will forget the analysts saying they do the self-check of the play call and the coach. You're really right-handed. It's 83% right side. I said, that's right, because we got Sean Andrews and Jason Peters. We're going to be right-handed. And so everybody knew was running to the right, but that's okay.
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11: 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It's Razorback football now. 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
1: Now more with Houston Nutt. What are you doing now? I know you did some work for CBS. Are you still working with CBS or doing ATV?
2: I don't. I did that for 11 years going to New York, and I really appreciate them. But that was really a grind. Left Thursday, come back Sunday for about 20, 21 straight weeks. Started at the end of July, and you end when the last game is played. And I don't do that anymore. I do a little bit of radio breakdown for the CBS, a few radio stations, but mostly speak to groups, speak to football teams, speak to corporations, and chase three grandsons.
1: How much fun is that?
2: You know, everybody told me, wait till you get grandchildren. They'd show me pictures. I said, yeah. But I'll tell you what, Steve, when they hand you your own, there is nothing like it in the world. They come running into that door when they know Pappy's in town. Pappy's coming to the door. They come running. I mean, running. We pick them up from school or take them to their T-ball game. There is nothing like it.
1: There's no better title maybe than coach than Pappy.
2: That's it.
1: Hey, can't visit with you without talking about your first Razorback speech there. Did you plan any of that or did it all come from just your heart or what?
2: Steve,
1: what was behind that speech?
2: I want to know who recorded that because, you know, I want to know who recorded that because that was so just from the heart. It was the very first one. We all had very nervous energy. I remember all our staff. This is the first one where Keith Burns and Danny and Mike Markison, Joe Ferguson, Fitz Hill, Mark Hudson. We're all sitting there and thinking, man, this is it. This is our first one. And our fans, you know, that was that indoor where the garage door, we had that 50 door indoor rent, as you recall. And the fans, what's so great about this is the fans started calling the Hogs right before we came out. And I just started getting these goosebumps. I said, man, do you hear that? And you knowing that their brothers and sisters and mothers and fathers, aunts and uncles are all there and they're here to root you on. And so it really was nothing rehearsed. Nothing game plan on that. It just came from the heart, and I'm glad somebody recorded it. I had no idea they're recording that. And I tell you, I have a lot of players that call and talk every August. Seems like, Coach, here we go. I'm listening to this again, and they get excited.
12: You hear that? That's special. Make a mistake, that's fine.
7: want the defense on the left, offense on the right, and then all of a sudden we come in all together as one. Hey, sideline, you guys that are watching, redshirt freshmen, I want you to be the best cheerleaders in America. You help your teammates in courage. This is it, baby. This is the start. We come back to that tonight, it's 1-0. Here we go. Right now, let's take the field.
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3: 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We're taking you up to kickoff at 7:02, Arkansas and the Tulsa Golden Hurricane. Our player spotlight today is Razorback wide receiver Chris Marshall, Missouri City, Texas native, has emerged over the first 3 weeks of the season as the Hogs' primary offensive weapon. He is tied for second amongst SEC receivers with 19 catches. He's third in the league with 278 receiving yards and has already established career highs with 7 receptions twice and 136 yards receiving last week. Here's Chris Marshall on his weekly mindset.
4: I'm going out with the same mindset every day. I'm going out to prove myself. I'm going with a chip on my shoulder, going to win my one-on-one and do my job. That's how I come in with anything I'm going into, just trying to establish myself, and I always feel like I'm the underdog. I always been that way since I was little. Just coming in with that same chip on my shoulder, kind of like I said, and proving myself every day.
3: Well, Chris and Gino and Rick, it looks like Marshall has certainly established himself and proven himself, at least in the first 3 weeks for the Razorbacks. 278 yards from scrimmage, but that's more than the Hogs' next three leaders in total yards combined. There's got to be somebody else other than Marshall today.
5: Somebody else has to step up. Now, Arkansas has been throwing to its tight ends. Boy, Ty Lockwood had a really good game last week, and he has a touchdown reception, which Chris Marshall does not. And he caught that against Georgia. They did use the tight ends. I think the tight ends caught 7 passes last week against Georgia. But somebody else, C.J. Brown, 5 catches in 3 games. There's a guy that's a better receiver than that. Jamari Hawkins, 5 catches in 3 games. And then you got other receivers that haven't even caught 5 passes. And going into the season, it was all about they're 8, they're 9 deep. You got so many receivers, you don't know who's going to emerge. Well, Chris Marshall's the only one that was. And you have to say this, that one catch he made against Georgia last week. And it's interesting when you get beat 45-17, and yet you have a play that's on ESPN, every ESPN highlight that there is. He is capable of sensational catches.
6: Yeah, he is. And, I mean, that was kind of that SportsCenter top 10 type catch. And the one thing I would say about him and the rest of our receivers, we need consistency.
5: Yeah, that's right.
6: So, you know, that's the one thing. When I look at the game, I see glimpses. Oh, my God, he can be great, but I don't see it again. Oh, my goodness, this guy can be good. Mm-hmm. Don't see it. The one thing that I want to be able to see is, of course, C.J. Brown come on and make some plays. Mm-hmm. Marshall was good. So even today against Tulsa, they got a great defensive back that's going to line up against him all game long. Elijah, he's an all-conference player. I'm pretty sure they're going to follow him around and force another receiver to beat us. So it has to be another receiver step up, unless we put Chris Marshall in motion, et cetera, to keep that off. But I agree with you. Got to be a tight end or another receiver to take that pressure off for him.
5: Ismael Cece has caught a couple touchdown passes. He's one that could do it. Courtney Crutchfield's the one they bragged on all preseason, and we just haven't hardly seen him play. So maybe it'll be somebody we haven't seen yet. We'll go out there and have a good day today.
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3: 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Go Hogs! Later on during hour two of our pregame programming, you'll be hearing from both the coordinators, Tim Cramsey on the offensive side, and defensive coordinator Ron Roberts. Let's talk defense for a moment about Arkansas linebackers, because they had some productive linebackers in last week's loss against Georgia. Ben Bogle, 9 tackles, 5 of them solo. Joquavian Smith got behind the line of scrimmage for a sack and another tackle for a loss. And Coach Roberts talked on the linebackers here.
19: I think Bogle's, you know, has played really well in the 3 games he's got, and he came in. I thought he did a nice job the rest of that ball game. I think we probably played 4 guys in the ball game. I thought, again, probably across the board with everybody. I don't want to go single say somebody played great, and they did, you know. I think collectively across the board, we've got to make improvements everywhere.
3: Now, one thing to look for today, and this is not a league game, so there's no availability report. Bradley Shaw did not play much in the game against Georgia last week because what appeared to be a right ankle that got taped up. That's something we'll be paying attention to. And another thing here, Rick, is that there were flashes from the Arkansas linebackers. Coach Roberts also hit on he needs more consistency from him.
5: Absolutely. I think Gino hit that on the receivers last segment. Consistency, consistency, consistency. Maybe we can see some of that begin today. I tell you, the hardest hitter we've seen so far on the defense has been Bogle. That guy hits you. And he's got 15 tackles. So does Bradley Shaw. Jacavion Smith has 14. So all three of them are in that category of making a lot of plays. And Smith did make some big plays last week behind the line of scrimmage. But those guys have got to hit and hit and hit. Tulsa does have a good running game. But the key is don't let anybody lean forward. If they break the line of scrimmage, if a linebacker hits them, knock them backwards. And we've seen a guy like Ben Bogle's done that.
6: Yes, and that's going to be important today is run fits. As we talk about linebackers, when you play defensive line and linebackers, when we talk about the box of 7, that's important. Starting at the center, A gap, B gap, C gap as you go out to the tackle. Everybody has a gap. The one thing we have to be concerned about Tulsa is not the 2-yard carry, the 3-yard carry. They get explosive plays. Mm. We talking about 50, 60, 80 yards to the box.
5: Can't have that.
6: No, we can't have that. And so when you look at the explosiveness that Tulsa has, run fits are going to be very important, and that's where the linebackers are so important. The defensive linemen got to help keep them clean so they can start scraping, but those run blocks, and you have to be careful because the cutback could get you too if you overrun the gap. Mm-hmm. And so these linebackers are going to be tested today, especially on technique and gap control.
11: One thing to remember is that the last couple of weeks, it hasn't just been the running backs that have been running well against Arkansas. Devin Dampier ran well.
6: Yep. Mm-hmm.
11: So did Bert Ficklin for Utah.
5: Yeah.
11: And last week, Gunnar Stockton set a career high with 97 rushing yards.
5: Yeah, and he had the two biggest runs of the day for them, and that big 62-yarder when Arkansas had, third and nine, and they had everybody covered. But they didn't have him covered. And so you can have all the receivers covered, but you can't let that quarterback break out like he did last week.
11: Let's pause 10 seconds for our stations to identify themselves. 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
11: 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It's Arkansas and Tulsa for the first of three games over the next 4 years. And Razorback Game Day, presented by Visit Hot Springs and Oaklawn in Hot Springs, is next. 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

0: 10, 5, touchdown, Arkansas. Pressure coming, and he's not going to get away. The Hogs dump him, trucks a man at the 3, fights for the goal line. Empty set, 5 wide, pass is intercepted. Going to give it to Braylon, right side, cuts back between the hashes. Russell Rugged to the end zone, touchdown, Arkansas.
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2: Getting a little bit darker here at Razorback Stadium. Some cloud cover making its way overhead. 80 degrees here before the first night game of the football season. We're getting ready for the 1-2 Arkansas Razorbacks and the 3-0 Tulsa Golden Hurricane. There are 4 more home games remaining on the schedule here in 2026. 3 of those have the flex designation by the SEC, which means they could start anywhere from 2:30 to 7 o'clock. We've known that this game would be a night game since the schedule was released. And here's Ryan Silverfield and his team's excitement to play at home.
3: I think more than anything, like, we're excited also. This is a night game for us at home.
4: Yeah.
3: Right? We didn't like playing a night game away, but playing a night game at home is going to be a lot of fun. Obviously, the university's got the new lights, which is going to be great. The new sound system, I think, at night. I know they got a deal with the halftime show, which I won't see, but you guys will, the laser. It's going to be fantastic. I got to see a glimpse of it the other night as they were testing it, and it's beautiful. It puts us up there as one of the top venues in the country with what we're doing with the lights and all those things. And our players are just excited to get back at it and an opportunity to go swing away.
2: I know we're all excited to see the brand new lighting system, the lasers, and all the new speakers. The thing is you've got to give the fans reason to get excited aside from all the lasers and the lights, and that has everything to do with what's going on the football field, Rick.
5: Yeah, did they turn on the lights on an Arkansas touchdown? That's when you want to see the lasers, is when Arkansas scores a touchdown. You get excited about that. You're right. You know, it's interesting. You can go to stadiums all over the country. I like Major League Baseball. You do too, Phil. And you go and you see all these implementations with scoreboards and everything else. But fans come because they want their team to win. And so all that's a lot nicer if the Razorbacks can beat Tulsa.
4: I agree with that sentiment. You know, we've made a lot of investments during the offseason. Mm-hmm. But I believe this is one of the best ones. I came to the 9:15 practice we had last month. And the lights are amazing. I didn't realize we had a lighting problem until I saw the new lighting. It was, it was illuminated very, it was very bright. Now, the lasers were not connected at that particular time, but it was extremely bright inside of the stadium. And so it looked great. Razorback Stadium is amazing. I think everybody would agree with that. And so, but when the product on the field is good, too, it makes everything else that much better.
5: And as we said in the first segment, these fans are coming tonight anticipating Arkansas winning. This is not a night of hope. This is a night of anticipating, thinking Arkansas is going to win this game tonight. Now, Tulsa has different ideas. This is a good Tulsa team. When we talk about Arkansas's winning streak against Tulsa, yes, it's a long time, but there have been some nail biters in this series where Arkansas has barely come out on top. The way things are going, if they barely come out on top tonight, that's okay. You take a win any way you can get it.
4: And you're taking a Tulsa team that's coming in with confidence.
5: Yeah, they are.
4: So when you think about them, and I played Tulsa during my time,
5: yeah,
4: I mean, when you looked at them on the schedule, they wasn't very good coming in, and they were always a tough game. But when you have a team that plays in a different conference, they don't play in the SEC, they know, hey, we get to go ahead and make some noise. They've already proven that they can beat a top team when they beat Oklahoma State out of that conference. And now coming over to this, in the SEC, I mean, what, a two-hour drive from Tulsa here? Three-game winning streak, a true identity to run the football. They coming in with pretty high hopes themselves.
5: You know, the sad thing is Tulsa used to drive over sometimes on game day, and they would have their pregame meal at Mary Maestri's, which was a great place in northwest Arkansas that's no longer open. I hate that, because when I think of Tulsa, I think that's what they did. Mary Maestri's is a great place. I'm sorry it's no longer open.
2: That's right. They can stop by your house for dinner the next time they're
4: Yes!
2: Rick, I'm sure you guys can make something lovely for the Golden Hurricane.
5: I think we have lots of other sponsors to take care of that.
2: Great to have you here on Razorback Game Day.
5: How about the catfish hole? They can have stopped there, right?
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1: 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All right, Rick and Gino Preston asks on X, and he did use the hashtag HogCalls. Do you think we see any new type of play calls from the Razorback offense today? Something that may surprise. We saw a trick play last week, the wide receiver double pass with Monte Harrison. It didn't work out.
2: Didn't work out so well. Maybe it'd work against an opponent that's not quite so good as Georgia was. I don't know. The thing you have to worry about is Tulsa gimmick plays, because according to Ryan Silverfield, about every sixth or seventh snap, they're running some kind of trick play.
1: And look for a fake punt?
2: Yeah, that's a lot of trick plays. Yeah, they've run four fake punts already. How do you run four fake punts that fast?
1: I think he meant in the 17 games that Trey Lamb's
2: been
1: their coach.
2: Okay, four fake punts in 17 games. Anyway, so Tulsa's probably going to be doing more trickery than Arkansas. What Arkansas needs to do is line up and open some holes between the tackles and the guards for people to run through. No trickery. Get something done with fundamentally sound blocking.
3: Rick, you actually took my answer. That's exactly what I was going to say. I said if I see trickery, I don't have much hair anyway. I pulled a little bit I do have out. I want to see you line up, knock the guy in front of you off the football, and create a new line of scrimmage. That's what I want to see. I want to see man on man. Hey, mano a mano, let's make this thing happen. Line up, and we don't need trickery against a Tulsa team. You need to line up and hit people in the mouth.
2: And we need to get the word to Ryan Silverfield, no trickery, because Gino, he doesn't need to lose his hair.
3: I got a little bit. I ain't trying to lose the little bit I do have.
1: But I do wonder, and this goes more about less to the amount of trick plays, and I think we're still trying to figure this out. I think the team is still trying to figure this out. Is this a run-to-pass team, or is this a pass-to-run team? Because the way they talk about it, Rick, they want to be a pass-to-run team.
2: Well, they are a pass-to-run team now. There's no doubt about it. I mean, look at the first game of the year. Even against North Alabama, they came right out and threw the ball in the first play of the game. And you're thinking, here's a team that you might be able to just run.

0: them straight ahead on them, and you did, and they came out and threw the ball. They came out and threw the ball against Utah. They came out and threw the ball against Georgia. And so, and they were effective on the first drives against all those teams, and then things catch up to them. So you still have to be able to run the ball some. Even if you do throw the ball well, you've got to be able to run the ball some to keep the defense honest.
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13: 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Well, it's not just a football game weekend for Arkansas. It's also Hall of Honor weekend. Seven former Arkansas student athletes and late longtime athletic trainer Dave England went into the Hall of Honor yesterday. We have one of those honorees right now in the parking lot with Matt Zimmerman, and it is a future NFL Hall of Famer. Jason Peters is with Zim. How you doing, Jason?
14: I'm great.
13: Zim? Take it away.
15: Well, it's been such an honor to have these eight inductees here, Rick, Gino, and Phil. But Jason Peters, how about that going into the Hall of Honor? We had a beautiful event. He gave a great speech, and he had some emotion last night. Talk about last night a little bit, Jason.
14: Man, it was great to be honored and to come back to the Razorback Foundation and show so much support to the guys, and even just to vote us in, you know, me, Tony, and all the rest of the guys, Ron. It was an awesome deal last night.
15: Yeah, it really was. And for, it's probably been a long time since you've been back to Fayetteville. We were talking about that. Just talk about coming back into to seeing the Razorbacks.
14: Just a lot of emotions, really. You know, like you said, it came out last night a little bit, and I hadn't been here in a while. I rode around about an hour today just looking at all the old places I used to visit. So, you know, it's great to be back.
9: Hey, man. Hey, it's great to see you, Jason. Man, I tell you, man, when I think about you, undrafted free agent, 21 years in the NFL, 9-time Pro Bowler, All-Pro, Decade Team. When I look at you, I look at the first time all of Hall of Fame ballot when you go. So when you think about your time in the NFL, you look in the rearview mirror, coming back to Arkansas, what does it mean when you see this, how much Fayetteville has changed since you left and able to come back and be able to see it?
14: Oh, man, it didn't grow so much. I was telling my buddy that's with me, my best friend, most of this stuff wasn't even here when I was here. So it looks great. I mean, this building is still construction all over the place, College Avenue and Razorback Road. So, I mean, it's on the come up right now.
9: But look here, if you ain't got nothing to do, you need to go north. So you need to see Rogers and Benville. You ain't seen nothing yet.
14: Oh, yeah. I used to actually be up there all the time, Benville and Rogers.
9: Yep.
0: We heard Coach Nutt tell the story of when you went from tackle to tight end, and how he thought you might have even left had he not moved you to tight end. Tell your version of that story.
14: I was playing defense, and I thought I was a good defensive player, but I wasn't getting a lot of playing time, so I told Coach Nutt that I was going to transfer. So he called me to his office and told me he had something for me. So the next day, I went to my locker. I had number 86 sitting in my locker. And I was lost at the time. I was like, what's going on with this number? He's like, just come to practice. I got something for you. So that's how it all started.
0: Amazing.
14: I caught like 3 touchdowns at practice.
0: Yeah, he said that, Captain. He threw it to you 5 straight times to make sure you'd stay. Yeah. And another thing that's out right now is this new video on the 7 overtime game against Ole Miss. Tell us a little bit about your experience in that game.
14: Oh, man, that was a crazy game. The first overtime went by, the second one, the third one. We was like, this game never going to end. Guys cramping up. You know, I'm taking, you know, liquid IVs and stuff, you know, at the time, whatever we had to hydrate. And by the fifth one, we was just burnt out. But we just kept going and rolling. And like Coach Houston Nutt said, we ran out of plays, 2-point plays. So he called me to the sideline, me and Matt, and it was like we was going to run the pop pass and just catch the ball, and I caught it.
0: That's great.
12: Love stuff. Wonderful. Jason, thanks for joining us. Congratulations on the Hall of Honor. Mm-hmm. Hope you enjoy your weekend here in Fayetteville.
14: Appreciate y'all.
12: You got it.
9: Yes, sir.
15: Thanks, guys.
12: New Hall of Honor aide, Jason Peters, joining us here on the Razorback Game Day Show, presented by Visit Hot Springs and Oaklawn in Hot Springs. 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
3: Coach, let's start with Tulsa's defense. Good numbers. What do they do well?
4: Yeah, they play really hard. They're an effort defense. They got sacks this year, good number of sacks, mainly effort-type sacks, okay? They're not a big scheme team, all right? We're talking base downs, 5% blitz-type operation. They're going to twist the heck out of the front, but they play with effort. You know, modern-day college football, completely different team than who they were last year, okay?
3: When you've talked about running the football this week, I wonder about the relationship between the passing game and the running game. Can the passing game help the running game?
4: It sure can. It all works together. It all works together. Right now, we're a one-dimensional football team, which is putting a lot of pressure on the throw game. So we got to, that's a key to victory is to run the ball this weekend. We got to be able to do it, starting with the guys up front, with the running backs, getting the quarterback involved in the run game. All that will help the pass game out. You know, completion percentage-wise, we did a good job against this past weekend. But the run game has got to get going, so we're not a one-dimensional offense.
3: What kind of week have your quarterbacks had?
4: Tremendous. KJ had as good a week of practice I've been with, and he's been doing that. You see slight improvements from him every single day, which is what we need. Same thing with AJ. You know, some mistakes were made in the game last week by AJ, by both of them, but by AJ, and those have been corrected. They both threw the ball really well. You know, I mean, we completed, quick math, 28 of 41 last week. Had a whole bunch of drops on them as well. So the balls were located last week. They did a good job in the pocket. They got a, you know, never going to be perfect. They were darn close to it with a lot of things they did last week.
3: You're familiar to an extent with Tulsa's defense. You played them last year. The personnel is different. Schematically, are they similar, maybe the same?
4: Yeah, schematically very similar. A little bit more stuff he's doing on the third and long situations than what he showed last year, especially against Oklahoma State. You know, they physically got after Oklahoma State. You could tell as the game went on, they started feeling some confidence in that game and started bringing a little bit more pressure in the third and long situations to get after the quarterback there. Very, very similar four-down structure defense has the ability to get to a three-down front.
3: Watching them, it looks like, they've got one really good linebacker, at least. Talk a little, I think it's number six, maybe. What kind of player is he?
4: He's a really good player. Duncanville, Texas kid. Mm-hmm. Journeyman, year seven for him. Don't quote me, USC, somewhere else. Tulsa, did not play at Tulsa last year due to an injury, and back for his seventh year. So he's a really good player from a big, big, big-time program down there in Dallas.
3: And finally, Chris Marshall. He had the great catch, but he also had six other receptions. Is he emerging into maybe that guy, so to speak?
4: Yes, he is. He did a tremendous job last week against really, obviously, really good talent. You know, we're targeting him, so we got to do a great job of moving him around so coverages can't roll to him. You know, he's been primarily the number one receiver into the boundary. We had him play a little bit of number two of the field last year. This week he's going to play some number three of the field. He'll play some number one of the field. We'll motion him places. We got to move him around because he is a big time playmaker, and he has the ability to do that, continue to be that force. And then we got to find the guys complimenting him as well, which is as simple as throwing and catching. Catch the ball and we throw it to you. Let Chris make the plays and you guys catch the ball and we throw it to you.
3: Coach, good luck tonight. Thank you.
4: Appreciate you. Let's go.
3: Stay with us. We'll talk defense when we come back on the Razorback Sports Network from Learfield.
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0: 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Zone read or cover two? Now let's see how the Hawks stack up on the other side of the ball as we go inside the Bath Makeover of Arkansas's defensive huddle to look at the Razorback defense. 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Now, once again, here's the voice of the Razorbacks, Chuck Barrett.
1: Coach, not exactly sure who their quarterback's going to be, but it's interesting, and I'll just ask you, if they play number two, do they change anything with him in there?
2: No. They didn't last week. He played, started, and they're going to run the same offense. Now, obviously, and they'll probably cater it to him, what he does best, but they're not going to change. I wouldn't think they're going to change offenses and do something totally different.
1: In terms of your defense, stopping the run, though, it would seem like against these guys, that's paramount.
2: Yeah, yep. That's paramount every week. You got to go out there and stop the run. You got to play fundamentally sound. Got to execute.
1: They've got a good running back. In fact, they've got a couple of good running backs. Could you talk about their running game?
2: Yeah, I think Austin, obviously, he was at Auburn when I was there. He's a really good running back. He would start most places in SEC. Mm-hmm. He was a starter there. He was a captain at Auburn, all that stuff. So he's a talented running back, downhill, physical player. And then they got the other one, three. He's a little faster, more of a speed guy, ball on the perimeter. I can see them using him in some, maybe trying to get a mismatch. Can they get a matchup on a linebacker and something like that, maybe in the passing game or things like that. But two good running backs that run the ball well, and they're taking care of the football.
1: You mentioned their passing game. Their receivers, quarterback, passing game overall, what do you see there?
2: They do a good job, throwing the football around. They got two really talented receivers, 2 and 7, and they can run really well, and they're athletic, they're both track kids. They got great times and all that stuff. So they got two of them that probably they can run as well as anybody we'll see all season.
1: You got a really good performance from Jaquavion Smith last week. I guess there were a couple of tackles in the backfield. Could you talk about him and his progress?
2: Yeah, great kid. He is, he's done a great job, works his tail off. He's very athletic. I think he's just going to get better over time. Obviously this is his first time, transferred in, came in here, and, really first time being a wheel linebacker and doing those things. So he's going to get better every week.
1: He's flashed. Others have flashed. Is it the week-to-week consistency that you're still looking for?
2: Yeah, it's a series-to-series consistency we're looking for. It's every down we go up. So we, execute and doing our job and playing consistent. And I'm hoping it's going to be this week. It needs to be. And I'm looking forward to our guys getting on the field.
1: I heard you being asked about turnovers earlier this week. You talked about, boy, you need to hit them first. The first thing you need to do. Talk a little bit about that mindset, if you would.
2: Yeah, I mean, it really comes down, football's a violent game. You don't put your hands on people. You don't touch people. You don't do that. It's a violent game, and the guys that play the game the most violent, good things are going to happen for them. And that's usually when the ball on the ball carrier. Primarily, most turnovers occur on the quarterback, and it's with obviously affecting the quarterback in the pocket. And when you get there, you're getting there with the right intentions, a nasty intention. And if you're doing those things, good things are going to happen. And then not just that, but you're going to force him to throw the ball early if you're hitting him. And that's where you get the picks. He's short arms. He shorts his stride down, so he's late with the throws. All the timing comes. The shots on the running back come from multiple tacklers in. It's the second guy in. Hitting and just being violent on the football. The more violent you are, the more times the ball's going to pop out, and we're going to have an opportunity for something good to happen for us.
1: All right, Coach. Good luck tonight. Thank you.
2: All right. Thank you.
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1: 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Rich was mentioning on Twitter, Rick, about slow starts for the Arkansas team. They've scored only 10 points in the first quarter so far. And it's not like the opponent has necessarily had the hot start offensively. It's basically been the second quarter where opponents have pulled away. But out of 58 points scored by the Razorbacks so far, 31 of them have come in the fourth. You're going to have to start scoring earlier and stay in ball games.
2: Well, three of those touchdowns were in the fourth quarter against Utah and Georgia after Arkansas was hopelessly behind. So that's 21 of the 31 in the fourth quarter. Yeah, you got to get off to a better start. That's why it's interesting when you, I guess, was it a listener or you asked a question about, is this a pass-first team and then a run-first team? If you're going to score in the first quarter, you got to establish the running game, because if you just come out there and start throwing the ball, all it takes is three incompletions and you're punting, or a short completion and two incompletions and you're punting. So I would think for Arkansas to get off to a fast start, we're going to need to see something happen on the ground for the Hogs.
3: Yeah, Arkansas is going to have to get off to a fast start by moving the chains. We cannot get behind the chains early. We can't get behind negative plays, because that put us in a bad position when you're looking at third and seven, third and eight. You already know what's going to happen. You're going to peel your ears back. We know we're dropping back. Play action doesn't work. And so that's going to be important. The second thing we're going to have to do is be able to protect the quarterback. And so they have a great defensive end by the name of Thomas Davis. He comes off the corner very heavily. He has about four or five sacks already. The team has 10. So you're going to have to keep the tight end to chip him. Backs are going to have to chip him. And that's going to be able to slow it down, because when you think of a left-handed quarterback, the right tackle is your blind spot. So we're going to have to make sure that we chip and make sure that we slow him down. The other thing, with how aggressive Tulsa defense is, we're going to have to run some screens. Get these guys running upfield pretty quickly, dump it to the back, and make the first guy miss.
2: Yeah, that's big.
3: You got to make the first guy miss. If the first guy tackles you, screen plays don't work. You got to make the first guy miss to get into the second level and hopefully get into that secondary.
1: You know, you think about the running game and running backs, which is what we started this segment on here. I'm not sure if the coaches know who to trust at that position just yet. We would expect that Sutton Smith has more than 115 yards from scrimmage in three games. He had more than that against the Razorbacks in one game last year. Braylon Russell, he's been kind of off the field, I think, a little bit more than expected.
2: Yeah.
1: You've seen Cam Settles get out there, Jasper Parker. It still feels like you're searching for your bell cow.
2: That's a surprise, because they bragged all preseason about Braylon Russell. They bragged about him last spring. He lost the weight. He's ready to go. He had two carries last week. So in the matter of trusting someone, if you don't trust someone to carry the ball more than twice, Sutton Smith was with them at Memphis. So that's a guy they obviously trust. And he gets six carries last week. So I think it's a matter of not being able to trust your offensive line to open some holes. And nobody gets to see practice, only the coaches and the team. I guess if you wanted to go see practice, you could, Gino, but you're not supposed to say anything about it.
3: And yeah, so exactly.
2: There's kind of some rumblings about maybe some changes on the offensive line this week. That might be some help. Maybe it's somebody else stepping in there and saying, this is my chance. I'm going to have a good game today.
3: Hey, and that's the great thing about football, is the next man up. And when I look at Arkansas, we only have two rushing touchdowns all season. We got to be able to rush the football. The second thing we got to do today is, when you get in the red zone, we got to get touchdowns. Field goals is not going to win the game for us. And when you get into the red zone, you got to be able to punch that ball into the end zone. And that's going to be important against a defense that is as as aggressive as Tulsa's.
1: Great to be back here in Fayetteville for another Razorback football game day. 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
1: 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Erica asked about the Hall of Honorees. We spoke earlier with Jason Peters.
2: Yeah.
1: 7 other former Arkansas athletes went into the Arkansas Hall of Honor yesterday. Ronnie Brewer. Of course, we remember Ronnie from men's basketball. Brett Eibner, great two-way player for baseball. Mm-hmm. We had Jason Peters, Heather Slickman-Scarf from softball, Bud Still from men's golf, Tina Sutedge from women's track and field. I wanted to talk with you, Rick, about Dave England, who's inducted into the Hall of Honor, unfortunately, the late Dave England, mm-hmm. passed away a little more than a year ago. There isn't a single athlete at the University of Arkansas, I think, since the late 70s, which really hadn't been affected by Dave England. And
12: Just a personal note, when I first started doing Razorback sports 12 years ago, he's the first person that really made me feel welcome. He was a gem, and I think we're all really glad to be able to honor him today as well.
2: Most people know Dave primarily as the basketball trainer for Nolan Richardson, but his nickname was Diamond because he loved baseball, and he was involved with baseball some as well. But he was a trainer in the Cardinals minor league system for years.
12: He worked for the Travelers in Little Rock.
2: That's right. Before he came back, working for the athletic department, he and Dean Weber. I can't imagine a pair of trainers anywhere like them in the country. They were absolutely fantastic. Nolan Richardson adored Dave England because he was so good. And he and Dean both had that trait of they were going to play around with the athletes, but they were no nonsense. If they thought you could play, you were going to play. And they'd tape you up. I can remember some of his stories about taping guys' ankles. And said, why do we do this every day? He said, so you can play every game. And Nolan was very good about that. But he was a compassionate guy and just an absolutely fantastic guy. So we miss Dave England. You look at some of the other people, I think of Ronnie Brewer. I don't know. You'd have to go back and research this. If he and his dad are the only father-son combination in the Hall of Honor, because his dad was an amazing basketball player, so was Ronnie, and Ronnie is still working on the basketball staff today. Bud Still was one of the great golfers. You know, you think of John Daly and how good he was. Bud Still was awfully good, too, and I don't think anybody will ever forget Brett Eibner's home run against Virginia at the College World Series when it looked like the Razorbacks were beat, and all of a sudden Eibner hits that home run.
12: And he's somebody who's very unique in terms of baseball because that's somebody he didn't just do two-way at Arkansas.
2: Yeah.
12: He was an outfielder, then retired, and then got back into the big leagues as a pitcher.
2: As a pitcher, yeah.
12: It's pretty
2: really
12: amazing.
2: Fabulous guy.
12: Well, we appreciate you talking about that. Stay with us. 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
21: 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Quick updates on the SEC and top 25 scoreboards. Games going on right now. 2.5 minutes left to go in the fourth quarter, and second-ranked Georgia's beating up on Oklahoma 41-13. Elsewhere, much was made about 21st-ranked Florida being a favorite against number 4 Ole Miss. Well, the Gators are living up to that hype.
3: Second and 10 now at the 45. Stockton motions out right. Turn of the pistol. Hand off Clark. Through the left side. Cuts back in. 30, 25, 20. Go, baby. 10, 5. Touchdown, Gators. Duke Clark with a 45-yard run that we'll remember for a long time.
15: Sean Kelly from Learfield on the call there for Florida. Gators have rushed for 266 yards, and they've just punched it in again. They're up 44-28, 9 minutes left to go. Extra point pending. It's good. It's 45-28. Also, Auburn up on Vandy, 21-9. Quick update on top 25 games in action. 15th-ranked Utah's up on Iowa State and Ames, 24-17 in a Big Ten opener. And inside the two-minute timeout, 18th-ranked Michigan leads 17th-ranked Iowa, 19-14, but Iowa is 90 yards away with the ball inside the two-minute timeout. That's your update on your scoreboard. Let's take a break. When we come back, Phil's got the Razorback Roundtable, but first this from Tyson Foods.
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1: 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All right, let's talk with Tom Murphy from the Arkansas Democrat Gazette here for Razorback Roundtable. Tom, great to talk to you. Got to win this one. You wrote earlier about the Hogs need to play free and easy. I'm not sure if we've seen that yet.
29: Oh, we have not seen that yet. And what does that mean? It means not fearing that you're going to mess up. It means being the aggressor. And it takes a certain mentality to play that way. And I wrote, as I wrote, some other teams have come in here over the last several years, and they've played that way, and they've upset the Razorbacks. So to the extent they can do that, be confident in what your schemes are. Try to dominate your guy and see if you can go out there and be the hammer today.
1: You know, and I think for the Hogs, too, it's also trying to
2: discover who your other weapons are outside of Chris Marshall. You look at Tulsa, they got a couple of the running backs with over 170 yards rushing. They got three receivers over 120 yards receiving. Tulsa seems to have a decent idea, a good idea of who they are on both sides of the ball. And Tom, the Hogs are still trying to figure that out.
29: Yeah, they really are. I mean, you'd have thought in the preseason that, you know, Sutton Smith would certainly be more unleashed than he has been. Same with Braylon Russell. And then, you know, receiving wise, you know, C.J. Brown had a decent first game, no catches week two. C.C. had touchdowns the first two games, no catches week three. So you're still casting about for someone behind Chris Marshall. And right now Ty Lockwood has the second highest number of catches on the team. But yes, guys who can get a block, make somebody miss, and have explosive plays. Haven't seen a lot of that. By the way, if you're watching these warm-ups right now, Baylor Hayes is out here going through the warm-ups.
2: Really?
29: He's not showing a ton of mobility stuff, but he is warming up as if he might play today.
2: That is very interesting. And let's talk about Arkansas quarterbacks. What do you expect to see today? Who do you expect to see today?
29: Yeah, I expect K.J. Jackson to start the game and maybe play it by ear. If he has early success, maybe you leave him in. If he struggles for a couple of series, maybe you give A.J. Hill a series. I think they probably are fully expecting to just play it by the feel of the game, who's hot. And honestly, if K.J. Jackson looks as comfortable as he did last week, there's a chance that, you know, I mentioned this on the air with you yesterday, if there's 10 series, last week it was 6-4 in KJ's favor. Well, maybe that's more 7-3 or 8-2 on a day like today. I don't know. It's going to be a hot hand thing probably after they get through the first four or five series.
2: Do you expect that Tulsa's offense changes without Baylor Hayes? And if he does play, this is a quarterback who is a running quarterback. He's got a completion percentage of 62% for the year. Williams, who we're all thinking would start, his career completion percentage is only 51.4%. So you do wonder if their offense would be limited a little bit with Williams.
29: Yeah, that is a great question. And I think Arkansas's game plan is going to be to try to keep Damari Alston and the Tulsa O-line from leaning on them and getting in third and shorts and just controlling the ball that way, and making Dexter Williams have to throw the ball. Now, if Hayes is in the game, how much will they run him? Because it is a sprained knee, and, you know, you got a knee sprain, one bad plan or one bad hit, and, you know, he could be down. So it's going to be a real interesting part of this game is what they do with their two quarterbacks as well.
2: Tom, we'll leave it there. Always appreciate your time. Thanks so much. We'll be reading you later today and all throughout the week.
29: You bet, you guys. Enjoyed it, Phil.
2: Tom Murphy from the Arkansas Democrat Gazette joining us on Razorback Roundtable. Let's take a 10-second break. Station identification. 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
14: 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Going deep down the left sideline, intercepted, throw time into the end zone, back of the end zone, caught in a hurry now, hit from behind, ball's on the ground.
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2: Boy, it is really starting to feel like night football coming up here at Razorback Stadium. Kickoff is 58 minutes away. Arkansas and Tulsa resuming a rivalry that dates a long ways back. Hogs and Golden Hurricane will be playing for three games over the next 4 years. Two of them here at Razorback Stadium and one in Tulsa. That'll be next year. This is the Countdown to Kickoff Show. 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We talked about this with Tom Murphy. He gave us a little bit of an interesting tidbit. Baylor Hayes is warming up, the usual starting quarterback for the Tulsa Golden Hurricane. We also talked with Tom about who he thinks we'll see at QB for Arkansas. Well, here's Ryan Silverfield on KJ and AJ throughout this last week.
17: AJ and KJ have done great. They've bought in. They've had a great week of practice. They appreciate the game plan. Again, as we go in, as we continue to learn about each quarterback, is how do you formulate a game plan for each one for them to have success? And so that's kind of how we look at it week in and week out now, whether we're creating new plays, pulling plays from our playbook, but where do we put our guys in the best situation to go out there and execute?
2: Of course, we know both of them got out there last week. KJ did move the ball, I think, a little bit better than AJ did, but would you be surprised to see both of them at some point today, Rick?
18: No, except I think KJ Jackson's the number one quarterback, and you know, Gino quoted Steve Spurrier earlier about if you play two, you don't have one, and I think KJ will emerge. Here's the other thing I'm sitting here thinking. There are nine games left in this football season, including today, but KJ's a sophomore, AJ's a freshman. In the previous years, you would say both of them are learning as they go, and you would expect as juniors and sophomores, they would be so much better next year. But in today's society, you don't know if they're going to be here next year. So while you're planning on improving as the season goes along, you've also got to say it's all about this season because you don't know. And so let's see how those guys can make progress. Again, both of them had high percentages. Here's what we did see last week against Georgia. When Arkansas did protect, they both had some really nice throws. And so if Arkansas will protect them well, I think we'll see Arkansas's passing game be very good tonight.
2: Gino, it does look KJ's a more willing runner, probably a little bit, has a little bit more zig and zag, too, if it comes to scrambling. KJ's probably your guy.
3: Yes, KJ is the guy. I mean, he's been in the program, played last year, even though it was under a different coordinator. He knows the guys. He's been in the locker room. Some of these guys, it was in the same recruiting class with him. So, I mean, he's rooted with this team, and, I mean, he showed glimpses of doing great things. I've seen it in preseason. Actually saw it in the spring and summer. So it's just about him getting that confidence and the game speed. It's different from practice. Practice is a little different than when you get in game speed and everybody's moving 100 miles per hour. So I think if you give him some plays to give him confidence, let him settle down, connect on a few passes, I think that confidence will continue to build during the game.
18: He is not as talented as Talon Green. Talon Green.

0: mayo that makes tailgates taste amazing. Because like a great quarterback, Hellman's brings everything together. From burgers to sub sandwiches to chicken fingers. So no matter what you're drawing up on game day, make the call. 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

0: 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How do the Hogs stack up against the opposition? 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
1: 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All right, the Tulsa Golden Hurricane, they've been a high-powered offense. They've been a very, very solid defense. They're averaging only 9 points allowed per game, allowing 102 rush yards per game and a total of only 342 yards per game. Here's Ryan Silverfield on Tulsa's strengths.
2: It is a different team, and they are playing high. Their defense is only allowing 9 points a game. So their defense is playing at a high level. They've had 10 sacks. Like I mentioned, 32. It's a totally different team. And so they're playing at a really high level. They're playing really sound. They're playing with a lot of confidence. Trey Lamb, their head coach, like I was getting into before we went down too far into Tulsa, it's a high-tempo offense. They're one of the fastest-paced offense in college football. And so they're going to try to get as many plays as they can. And usually one out of every four or five plays is some type of gadget trick play, and that's the way they do it. They're going to run the ball, play action shot. The next play will be, wait a second, the offensive tackle's lined up over on that hash. They got, where's the running back, you know? And so we've got to be on our P's and Q's defensively and be sound and be able to line up to the tempo.
1: Brian Silverfield, Rick, coached against Tulsa three times as the University of Memphis head coach. A loss in 2021, wins the last 2 years. Last year was Trey Lamb's first season as their head coach, but they're a much, much different team than the one that lost 45-7 to Memphis last year.
3: Much different team. In fact, my first question about Tulsa is, how did they hold Oklahoma State to 10 points? Oklahoma State had the best quarterback in the entire transfer portal. He was great at North Texas last year as a freshman. He goes with his coach there. A week later, they beat Oregon. How did Tulsa hold them to 10 points? That's amazing, which means there's a real task ahead for Arkansas's offense tonight, because Arkansas's offense hasn't shown anywhere near what Oklahoma State's has. So what a challenge for Arkansas's offense against a very good defense.
4: And that's going to be important. As we talked about KJ earlier, even we've played Georgia, we played Utah, but Tulsa moves a lot on defense, and they slant. They're going to slant to the field, the wide side of the field. They're going to slant to the boundary. When they think Arkansas is going to do things differently, they do a lot of run blitzes, so they're going to bring guys into the box.

0: So it's going to be important that KJ makes the right reads on the RPO, when to give it to the back, when to pull it and run it. I think he needs to get some runs on his legs tonight to be able to loosen up that defense on on the edge, but also connect on some of those RPOs downfield, and that'll guarantee to loosen up that Tulsa's defense.
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2: Be right tonight. Please be right tonight.
0: Hey, I'm always right, but people need to execute need what to execute. I say.
2: Okay, I got it.
0: So, number one, get real production on the ground. Arkansas rushed for 17 yards on 20 attempts against Georgia. The offensive line must create movement and get the backs and quarterbacks must make the right reads. Offensively, create second and six or better, because if we get behind the sticks, those guys are going to come after us. Number two, win the turnover battle and avoid drive-killing mistakes. Tulsa has six takeaways and two giveaways this season. Arkansas has two takeaways and five giveaways. That's not a good recipe. Arkansas cannot erase his own gains with penalties and missed assignments. That'll set us back. And number three, control field position and finish. Tulsa wants the short field. They've had a couple players last week, 81-yard touchdown run by Jones, and they had a 98-yard kickoff return. So special teams is going to be important. Tulsa has not allowed a fourth quarter point this season. We cannot give Tulsa the short field, because that's what they want to do with their running game to get in the end zone.
2: If Arkansas follows all those things, guess who's going to be happy? The Burles kids. They're here from Cave City. They're sponsored today by the Delta Gamma Fraternity. And the sponsoring Razorback Club is the Greer's Ferry Lake Area Razorback Club. They're touring the campus right now. They'll visit the Burlesworth Locker in the UA Hall of Honor. And they will be happy kids just to be here, for one, but if the Razorbacks do what Geno Bell just said.
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1: 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Games going on right now are pretty much in the books. 21st ranked Florida. Remember, a lot was made about them being the favorites against 4th ranked Ole Miss. Boy, did they put the belt on. 52-28 at the 2-minute timeout. And Florida's got the ball. They're deep in their own territory, but they are just simply running out the clock. The Gators have rushed for nearly 300 yards, 294. Jaden Ball with 29 and 142 and 3 touchdowns on the ground. He also caught a ball for 12 in this game as well. Gators are going to be 4-0 and 2-0 in the SEC 2 football minutes from now. 6.5 left to go in the fourth quarter. Auburn leads Vanderbilt 21-12, though the Commodores are inside Auburn territory. They're knocking on the door of the red zone, and they just called a timeout. Again, it's a 2-score game out there on the plains. 8th-ranked Alabama and South Carolina, they just kicked off. Less than 2 minutes gone in that game, but South Carolina's already on the plus side of the field. At 6:30, 23rd-ranked Texas A&M at 10th-ranked LSU. That is one of 4 ranked matchups all inside the conference. And another one comes up at 6:45. It's 19th-ranked Missouri, 24th-ranked Mississippi State. For those Bulldogs, lots made about Kamario Taylor. 832 yards, 11-1 touchdown to interception ratio. Here's Missouri head coach Eli Drinkwitz talking about how to slow down that Mississippi State offense.
2: Defense is all about 11 guys acting as one. And the dilemma is if you try to add extra people to the rush, you're leaving your secondary exposed in one-on-one coverage, which with those guys is a tremendous challenge because of the speed that those wide receivers possess and the route running ability. If you play deep, then they can hand the ball off to Fluff and really churn up the yardage. And the quarterback can sit there. And I think one of the most impressive things about his game is when he's scrambling, he has his eyes up. He's seeing it really well. So I think everybody's got stress this week.
1: 3 other games, a final from earlier today in Knoxville. Number 1, Texas was up 20-10 inside the 2-minute timeout. Tennessee scores their first offensive touchdown with about a minute 20 left to go. They recover the onside kick. They're around midfield. And then just a wild series of plays. 2 different 10-second runoffs against Tennessee. Multiple penalties, though, got Tennessee within arm's distance of their quarterback, Faison Brandon. He made an underneath play with no timeouts, 10 seconds left and counting, everyone rushing to the line, and this is what the final play sounded like.
3: Down the 12, down the 10, and now Tennessee lines up, shotgun snap, back, Brandon scrambles to the right side, looks, heaves it, downfield, to the end zone, and it is tipped away. Game is over. Jelani McDonald knocks the ball out of the back of the end zone. The Longhorns survive. Texas wins the game. Final score, Texas 20, Tennessee 17.
1: Oh my goodness. That was Craig Way from Learfield on that Texas call. Kentucky beat South Alabama 45-21, and number 2 Georgia finished off Oklahoma today 41-13. We'll be back with a look at the top 25 scores after this from Farm Bureau Health.
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1: Top 25 scoreboard here on the Morgan & Morgan Countdown to Kickoff. Only one game currently in action. Actually, two make that outside of the conference. 13th ranked Penn State's up on Wisconsin, 20-10. They're about to hit the fourth quarter in Happy Valley. And 6th ranked Miami's up on Central Michigan, 14-3. Notable finals from earlier today. 3rd ranked Notre Dame beat Purdue in West Lafayette, 49-10. 15th ranked Utah beat Iowa State, 31-17. That was a Big 12 opener for both teams. And we talked about how there were four ranked games inside the SEC. There were six in total today. The other two come from the Big 10, and one of them was an absolute classic. 18th ranked Michigan and 17th ranked Iowa. Hawkeyes about 11 yards out on the final play of the game.
2: 17-yard line of Michigan for the win. Iowa down 5. Empty backfield. Here's the snap. Brown straight back, throws to the corner of the end zone, caught, it's caught, touchdown Iowa, touchdown, touchdown Iowa, the game is over, the Hawks have won it.
1: Gary Dolphin from Learfield on that call for Iowa, and somewhere Western Michigan says, hey, the extra second finally bites the Wolverines. Iowa wins 20-19 on that catch from Van Zee. Other finals, 7th ranked Ohio State beats Illinois 42-19. 11th ranked Texas Tech beats Sam Houston 49-14. How about an upset in the ACC? Wake Forest beats 16th ranked Louisville in Louisville 30-27. Back on Friday, 5th ranked Indiana had to survive Northwestern in the Big Ten opener for each of those teams. 29-23. Game still coming up. We mentioned that other ranked versus ranked inside the Big Ten. That's 20th ranked Oregon at 12th ranked USC. A little Big Ten West action. That comes up at 6:30. And then at 8 o'clock, you close out your top 25 night. 22nd ranked SMU hosting Missouri State at Ford Stadium. That is your look at your top 25 scoreboard. Let's take a break. When we come back, it's Bench Talk, our free game interview with Ryan Silverfield, all presented by UAMS. But first this from Modelo Especial.
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4: 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We're going to work. You guys deserve to win. 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

0: Kickoff is fast approaching on the Morgan & Morgan Countdown to Kickoff. 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
1: Coach, you're familiar with Tulsa, but different personnel. Talk a little bit about their team this year and what you've seen when you watched them on video.
2: You're exactly right. It is a completely different team. We played them in the past, but and Coach Lamb got a whole bunch of new players, and they're playing at a really high level. I think when you look at it, regardless of who plays at quarterback, I think they're going to run the system. They're an RPO system. They're high tempo. All right, so our fans are going to see one of the highest tempo offenses in college football with Tulsa. The biggest thing is to get them to third down where they have to slow it down. And they're also, a bunch of different formations, a lot of trick plays, all those things. So we got to be ready for that. We got to be mindful. We have to play with great eyes defensively and great communication. And then you look at this Tulsa defense. I mean, it is a completely different unit. They're averaging only giving up 9 points per game. They're stout. They're just really steady Eddie. They're not a high blitz team. They just find themselves in the right situations. They force 6 turnovers. And, you look at what they did. I think you go back and everybody says, well, have they played? But yeah, they beat the crap out of an Oklahoma State team that turned around the next week and beat Oregon. So we've got our hands full. We've got to be on top of it fundamentally and technically and assignment sound in order to go out there and compete at the highest level.
1: When you play a team that goes tempo, how does that change the way you prepare during the week?
2: Yeah, you got to be limited, right? When I say limited, you still want to go out there with a great game plan to affect it, but you can't go out there and have, 100 different calls on defense, mm-hmm. okay? Because you got, how quickly can I get the call into the defense? And when we face these tempo teams, all right, can I get lined up? All right, and can I hit my assignment? Because all of a sudden there's a motion. Well, we got to be able to quickly communicate that and make sure we're passing that down. What you don't want to do is, guys, on this call, I've got to check to this, on this. No, get lined up and go play. And that's one of those things. Those tempo teams are going to try to, catch you off guard, and especially a tempo team that runs a lot of trick plays off of it. And so they're going to try to get you and hope that your eyes are in the backfield and all of a sudden they get someone running by you. But we've practiced. We've had a great week of practice prepping for it, and I think we'll be ready.
1: You said expect the unexpected. I think more than once this week. Is that all three phases of their team?
2: Absolutely. You're talking about in 15 games since Coach Lamb's been the head coach at Tulsa, and countless years before, but just in the last 15 games, they've run 4 fake punts. Mm-hmm. In fact, he ran one last week, and it was a 4th and 9. And they said, "Well, why'd you run the fake punt there? It seemed like it wasn't an opportune time." And they scored a touchdown. And he said, "Well, I had to find momentum for this team and get them excited." So I think part of it is how does he find the spark, right? I mean, again, I go back to it. When you play these type of games, are they going to try the fake punt? Is it the surprise onside kick? What gadget plays do they have up their sleeve? So got to be in store for all those things.
1: Getting back to your offense, as you try to run the ball, passing game, running game combination, how one feeds off the other, you need both.
2: Yeah, we've talked about it. I think the biggest thing, right, if the passing game can stretch them vertically, opens up some run lanes, keep those safeties out of the box, and vice versa, right? If the run game gets going, it'll allow the passing game to get going. Everybody keeps asking. I get it. The running game certainly has not been very effective, and that is everybody on the entire field, everybody in the program is to blame. I've got to do a better job. We've got to do a better job schematically, putting the guys in a better position. The running backs have to do a better job of seeing the holes. The offensive line has to ultimately handle the guy in front of them and finish those blocks, tight ends, receivers, everybody involved. And I think, as we go through this thing, what can our guys handle? How can we go out there and handle it and finish blocks and find ways to get not just through the line of scrimmage, right, but now get to the second level, give us some explosive runs.
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0: The Morgan & Morgan Countdown to Kickoff Show returns with more of the UAMS Health Bench Talk with Arkansas head coach Ryan Silverfield. 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Now, once again, here's the voice of the Razorbacks, Chuck Barrett.
1: Coach, what kind of week have your quarterbacks had?
2: Yeah, quarterbacks have been great. I mean, they've been so dialed in. I'm excited about another opportunity. I think, you know, they're in the whole team, right? The whole roster's in a prove-it mode. But so often I talk about proving it to ourselves, and they've been confident. They've had a great week. They put together, helped put together a great game plan that they feel comfortable with. And, you know, whether it's KJ or AJ, they've both done a great job of going out there and executing our offense at a high level, putting our offense to be efficient, whether that's a first and 10 call, a two-minute situation, or a third and six. And so I've been pleased with them. You know, everybody wants to know about the mentality of them. They focused? Are they still confident? Absolutely, in all phases, and they know they got to continue to improve, but we're excited about them.
1: Were there some things during the course of this week that maybe you were able to build off of last week?
2: Sure, right? Like, it's when you get your teeth kicked in, no one wants to hear the word improvement, but there's some steady things. I think, you know, like we've talked about, the one thing we can hang our hat on is this team's going to play really hard. And when you get to see that effort out there, you give yourself a chance. No knock on whatever has occurred, but like, at least we're going out there and playing with relentless effort. The guys are going to fight to the very end. Obviously, you want to execute at a higher level. So listen, out there at practice, the energy's been there. The guys have been freaking excited. They get in the building early. They work hard. They're putting in the extra time. Because guess what? Every week it's his own season, and they're excited about the next opportunity. But these group of young men believe they fight. Now we got to get them go out there and execute, and it's everybody involved's got to get it done.
1: Night game, home game. I would think if you're a player, coach, this is fun.
2: Absolutely. Listen, this is all about it, right? How can we go out and put on a show for our great crowd? Our fans have been phenomenal. We're excited to get them here tonight underneath the lights because we got to go put on a show for them. And then all the other things that will be able to showcase that the administration's put together, right? The new lights, the light show, the sound system. We've already been able to hear it, but what a great atmosphere it should be.
1: All right, coach. Good luck tonight. Thank you.
2: Thanks so much. Go Hogs.
1: Stay with us. Quinn and I are in the booth after the break on the Razorback Sports Network from Learfield.
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9: Inside the 20, inside the 10. 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Touchdown, Arkansas. Deflected, intercepted. He's got a hole, and he's into the end zone for a touchdown. Picked off, left side. Picked off. It's going to be a touchdown all the way back.
8: We will never back down.
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9: We are under the lights tonight in Fayetteville as we welcome you inside Razorback Stadium and settle in for a Saturday night of Arkansas football. The Tulsa Golden Hurricane are in town, and they come in on an evening where the Razorbacks very much need a victory. Arkansas is 1-2 following back-to-back losses to Utah and then Georgia. Those followed a season-opening win over North Alabama here in Fayetteville. And they play a Tulsa team tonight that has gotten out of the gate 3-0. They beat Oklahoma State in Tulsa in their season opener. They won two straight sends, including a win over East Texas A&M a week ago. They are flying high, and as they come to Fayetteville for the first time since 2018, they are looking to pull off the upset tonight as the Razorbacks enter into this one as a 7-point favorite. And with that, we begin, and we're glad you're with us. My partner, Razorback great, Southwest Conference Hall of Famer, Quinn Grovey. Quinn, time was when Arkansas and Tulsa got together, and you only wondered what the score was going to be. Yep. It's a whole lot different tonight.
10: No, it's completely different. And when you think about it, I think about when I was playing it. We always counted Tulsa as a win. And that's one of those games right now that's changing just a little bit differently. When you look at the schedule in the summer, you're thinking, like, Tulsa's going to be a win. But things kind of evolve as you look at how these teams progress. Tulsa's progressed in a really, really nice way. They run the football at a high clip. They may be playing without their quarterback tonight, but at the end of the day, this football team has been really, really good so far.
9: Yeah, that's the story for Tulsa. Their starting quarterback's out. We're going to see Dexter Williams, their number two quarterback, start tonight. He started last week, Quinn. He played well. Now, they were not playing the best team in college football last week, yep. And his numbers reflected that. It'll be tougher for him tonight, but he's a very good player, evidently.
10: Yeah, he's a solid player, and he's a seventh-year senior, I believe. I mean, he's a guy that's played a lot of football right there. And so when you talk about not having Baylor Hayes as your quarterback, but let me tell you, Baylor Hayes has warmed up. Baylor Hayes is doubtful, and Baylor Hayes is on the sideline, so we'll see if he comes back out after warm-ups. But I think that if Tulsa feels like they have a chance to win this game, they may put him in the football game, and so we'll see how that plays out.
9: Now, we expect to see K.J. Jackson start tonight for the Razorbacks. We do expect to see A.J. Hill tonight. That was certainly the case last week in the game against Georgia. When somehow, some way, Arkansas has got to figure out how they're going to move the football and put points on the board.
10: Yeah, and that's the biggest thing for this Arkansas football team right now. How do you move the football? How do you come up with plays that's going to allow you to be effective from an offensive perspective? You haven't been able to run the football. I mean, when you talk about last week, I mean, you had 17 rush yards versus Georgia. You were 4 of 11 on third down. We talked about how good Arkansas has been on third down. And then you just were not very good with time of possession and just running the football in general. And so you got to look at ways that you're going to allow your football team to be better at that. Sutton Smith, Braylon Russell, those guys got to come to the party. This offensive line's got to come to the party. But you also got to find a way to get K.J. Jackson involved. But I think when you talk about this run game, you may have to reverse engineer this thing by saying, look, Chris Marshall and K.J. Jackson has been the most important thing we've had offensively. Let's start there and let's find a way to get them involved early. Then maybe that can open up some things in a run game.
9: Chris Marshall, 136 receiving yards a week ago against Georgia, the first Razorback receiver this season to go over the century mark, had 7 receptions in that game. He's caught 12 passes over the past 2 ball games, so we will probably see K.J. go in his direction tonight. K.J. went 20 for 27 last week. A.J. Hill off the bench, 8 for 14. Arkansas is going to have to pass the ball tonight. They may have to do that, as you say, to loosen things up in the running game, but they've got to find a way to get that going. This will be the 74th meeting between Arkansas and Tulsa. The Razorbacks lead the all-time series, 55 wins, 15 losses, 3 ties. They last met in 2018. This is part of a 2-for-1 series that will see the Razorbacks play the Golden Hurricane in Skelly Stadium next year. But tonight's the night that matters. Arkansas needs to snap a 2-game losing skid, and we're back after this for Coca-Cola.
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0: over Razorback Stadium tonight as we welcome you back to the broadcast. The Razorback Marching Band on the field. New lights inside the stadium this year. Going to be a laser show at halftime. Quinn looks good down on Frank Broyles Field tonight.
1: Well, there's no doubt about it. I mean, all the pregame things that they're doing, I mean, like spotlighting the people that are dealing with the national anthem. I mean, there's a lot of great things that this light show is going to be able to do, and it's going to help the fan interaction in regards to getting these fans hyped up.
0: Well, let's see if it helps Arkansas's offensive line tonight. They've got a Tulsa defensive line that has played well through three ball games. They've got 10 sacks. They're going to get after the quarterback. And, you know, when you look at their numbers, Quinn, the sacks have come from the edge, which means the tackles are going to have to play well.
1: Well, that's going to be critical for Arkansas. I mean, they want to get after you. Now, Tulsa is undersized on the outside, but they got very athletic guys that can get after the passer. And so you got to make sure you take them out of the game. I mean, those tackles have an opportunity, like, to push them up the field, run draws up underneath them. But at the end of the day, you've got to find a way, again, to make this run game a little bit more effective for the quarterback, because if you don't do that, that's going to be very critical in Arkansas moving the football.
0: All right, let's go to the other side of the ball. The Razorback defense, they've had their moments. They were better against Georgia last weekend in some areas, but yet they gave up 45 points. They've yielded 10 rushing touchdowns, 4 passing touchdowns. It's a Tulsa team that's been balanced. Some of their numbers, when you look at them, are a little bit surprising, but they've got a good offense.
1: Yeah, they do, and they want to run the football at a high clip. They run for over 230 yards per game, and they've had a lot of explosive plays in the run game. They're going to try to find a way to get 4 different running backs involved, and they've got 3 that are really, really good in regards to Damari Austin, Traquan Jones, and Seth Davis. All those guys give you multiple options. In all the games that Tulsa has played so far this season, they've had a different leading rusher, and so that's one of the things you got to be really, really concerned about. Because they're going to do it, you just got to find a way to stop it. And if you don't stop that run, then they'll try to find a way to get to you on the outside. And so you just got to find a way to make Dexter Williams play from the quarterback position right in that pocket.
0: Quinn mentioned Damari Alston's name. He's number 6 as you watch the game tonight. He's a transfer from Auburn, a 5th-year player. Quinn, he was a co-captain down there at Auburn. He's rushed for 186 yards through their first 3 ball games, 3 touchdowns, and a per-carry average over 5. Now, you mentioned Jones and Davis. They've got a really good 1-2 punch in Austin and Jones, but that number 6 is a guy you better look out for tonight.
1: Yeah, I mean, because he gets the football, and he is very, very electric when he gets it. He's thinking about trying to find a way to get to the end zone, and so you've got to make sure that you keep that from happening. Keeping explosives down tonight is going to be critical for Arkansas's defense, because you cannot allow them to run the football. If they run for their average, it's going to be a long day.
0: The Bands form the Block A. They're headed toward the Broyles Center. We're back after this from the Arkansas Ford dealers.
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0: The Razorbacks have won 19 straight games over Tulsa. Last time the Golden Hurricane won was here in Fayetteville way back in 1976. Future Razorback Steve Cox was still a member of the Tulsa Golden Hurricane then, out of Charleston, Arkansas. Kicked 3 field goals that day. Steve Little, very uncharacteristically, went 1-for-4. And Tulsa won the ball game 9-3. That's the last time they have beaten the Razorbacks. They were last here in 2018, and Arkansas won that ball game 23-0. Now, Ryan Silverfield was at Memphis a year ago. They played Tulsa in an American Conference ball game, and Memphis won that game by a final of 45-7. He was the first to say this week, though, that while the system for Tulsa remains the same under head coach Trey Lamb, the personnel has changed quite a bit. Quinn, they've hit the transfer portal just like the Razorbacks have. They've gone out and gotten a lot of players from Power 4 schools who are accustomed to playing against Power 4 schools, so they're not going to be intimidated by that at all.
1: No, I think you're right about that. I mean, when you look at what they brought in, I mean, Trey Lamb has done a nice job. I mean, they didn't have a great season last year, but they brought in some guys that can come in and help with this football team, and now he's a confident guy, and so he's instilling that in his football team. These guys really believe they have an opportunity to come in here and win this football game. Normally, like we talked about, we don't think about Tulsa in that way, but this is a game that you've got to make sure that you understand that, and Trey Lamb is an up-and-coming football coach in college football.
0: Winning the turnover battle. That's something Arkansas is still striving to do. See, Quinn, it seems oftentimes like if you're going to force turnovers, let's just start there, you better get to the quarterback.
1: Yeah, I mean, that's a big thing for this Arkansas defense. They've got to find a way to give this Arkansas offense a lot of relief. I mean, you got to be able to go give them short fields. Everything we talk about, what we don't want to give Tulsa, we've got to find a way to give it to our offense, because our offense is struggling right now. You got to find a way to get that going. But the turnover is so critical, because Tulsa has won a lot of football games, not only through turnovers, but field positioning and kick returns and special teams. And so that's going to be a critical component to this football game.
0: 1-2 Arkansas, 3-0 Tulsa. The Razorbacks looking to snap that losing skid tonight. The Hogs are about to take the field. We are on the verge of football from Fayetteville, and we're back with a kickoff after this for First Security Bank.
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1: All right, Chuck, offensively, Arkansas has become credible running the football. When you don't need to run for 200 yards, but you got to make Tulsa respect it. The key is avoiding the obvious passing downs where Tulsa can turn his pressure loose. They got 10 sacks. You got to find a way to back that down. And then defensively, take away Tulsa's identity. They're averaging 220 yards a game. You've got to stop them from running the football. If you can do that, you've got a great chance of winning.
0: All right, let's go to the field for the coin toss. Our Whitecaps, Ted Pitts.
14: You're going to call the toss. What do you call?
15: Heads.
14: He calls heads.
16: Heads is the call.
14: It's heads. You've won the toss.
15: Defer the second half.
14: You want to defer. You want the football away. You want to kick.
0: Tulsa's won the toss. And as you just heard, they will defer their option to the second half. So we will see the Razorback offense on the field right away. That means KJ Jackson and company, and we'll see if they can get on the board first. Geno Bell's our man down on the field, as he always is, and let's check in with him for a Walmart sideline report. Geno.
17: Man, as daylight fades, Razorback Stadium is beginning to glow underneath these new lights on this comfortable 78-degree night. Razorback Nation is ready to lean with it and rock with it. The Hawks look locked in during warm-ups. Tonight, Arkansas must this and KJ ahead of the sticks. Defensively, quarterback Dexter Williams is in the pocket. And I tell you, Tulsa backs make the Goldens. We got to make them earn every yard. It's about to be a rumble in the jungle here on the hill tonight.
0: All right, Geno. Let's just get Geno a jersey and a helmet. Put him out there. I don't even think he needs any pads.
1: He's going to pull a
0: the
1: hammy.
0: Big man's
1: he's
0: ready.
1: A big fella's going to pull a hammy for certain.
0: Hey, our first half kickoff's being presented by Tyson Foods, the official protein sponsor of Arkansas Athletics. 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
0: Some pregame pyrotechnics has left a cloud of smoke that is rising from down on the field. And it's a nice night, a beautiful setting, and the Razorbacks, with a winning effort, could make it even better, Quinn.
1: We got some Hawk fans in the building.
0: We really do.
1: I mean, it looks really, really good here tonight. Let's go.
0: It's family weekend on the U of A campus. And Arkansas is going to get the football first. Jamari Hawkins is back deep to receive. Marlon Houck handles the kickoffs for Tulsa. They've had a battle for their kickoff spot, or their kicker spot, I should say. Houck handles the kickoffs. We'll probably see Owen Carey as their placement man tonight. Hawkins has not had many chances to return kicks. Just one, and he returned that for 25 yards. So Houck is approaching the football, and we are underway on a Saturday night in Fayetteville. This one drives end over end. Hawkins is going to let it hit through the end zone, and Arkansas will begin first and 10 at their own 25-yard line. It's a Razorback offense that's averaging just under 20 points per ball game through three outings, only 75 yards per game rushing, 264 yards through the air. Arkansas has scored three touchdowns via the pass, two via the rush. KJ Jackson was 20 of 27 a week ago against Georgia for 212 yards, a touchdown. He did not throw an